0: Current council member Michael Riley confirming that Duty passed away in his sleep sometime over the weekend, noting he was not suffering from any known illness. Duty, a fixture at City Hall, first elected in the 2014 election as a city councillor, the only one elected that year who had no previous experience politically or was not a returning incumbent. Duty would be re-elected to council in 2018 before taking a run at the mayor's chair in the last election, which saw current Mayor Reed Hamer Jackson prevail in a crowded election slate of five different candidates for mayor. While he recently backed away from another mayoral bid, Dieter Duty had told Radio NL he was still considering a run for a council seat. Outside of politics, Dieter Duty, well known as the owner of Thistle Farms and a fierce advocate for the Noble Creek farmers during the recent decommissioning of the water system there. City of Kamloops banking on a pair of new shelters to help revitalize a major hub for seniors living in the city. Provincial government recently announcing plans to complete a 40-bed seniors shelter and a 20-unit complex care facility side-by-side on Glenfair Drive. The new modular builds being dropped in right in the center of the Columbia Precinct, which is already undergoing that massive multi-year redevelopment of the existing seniors' homes there. Current Deputy Mayor Kelly Hall says the new shelters do fit in with the neighborhood.
1: 40 units that have the capacity to take couples, take single individuals that are senior in need for care, but takes them strictly right off the street and into a nice unit that they can call their home, which is really quite nice.
0: Kelly Hall says the city does not anticipate any issues with the transitional housing units for seniors being built adjacent to a treatment center for those suffering from severe drug addiction issues, saying the adjacency to Royal Inlet Hospital is the key for that 20-bed facility being placed on Glenfair Drive. Now let's check in with what's happening on the national and international front.
2: From the National Newsroom of the Canadian Press, I'm Lisa Laporte. U.S. President Donald Trump signed executive orders today ramping up retaliation after Canada imposed duties. The orders, which will take effect later this month, will completely bar the import of certain Canadian goods, including motorcycles and alcoholic beverages. This comes after Canada's retaliatory tariffs took effect after midnight and appears to be aimed at Ottawa's Buy Canadian policy. Prime Minister Mark Carney says Canada's shift away from its reliance on the U.S. will carry economic costs, but he argues doing nothing would be more damaging. In a national video address, Carney says Ottawa plans to pursue new trade agreements and make Canada more resilient amid the escalating dispute with Washington. Conservative leader Pierre Poilievre is calling on Carney to release the rejected U.S. trade proposal and explain the costs and strategy behind Ottawa's response. Meantime, Canada is joining European peers in pledging to ban imports of goods produced in Israeli settlements in the occupied West Bank. Here's Canadian Press reporter Dylan Robertson.
3: Foreign Minister Anita Anand has said that Canada will work towards some sort of restrictions in the coming months. We know that there's been allegations of things like dates, things like different devices for kitchen usage coming from Israeli-occupied parts of the West Bank.
2: Israel's foreign minister has promised unspecified countermeasures against countries that act or will act against Israel, but did not single out Canada specifically. A new report says online harms now constitute the top threat facing children in Canada, ahead of bullying, poverty, and child abuse.
4: Children First Canada says online risks now affect kids from early childhood through adolescence, with some exposed to AI toys and algorithm-driven content before they can even read. The report points to cyberbullying, child luring, sexual extortion, AI-facilitated abuse, and mental health impacts. It says police reported online child sexual abuse has increased by more than 300% over the past decade. The group also warns children are being targeted through gaming platforms, social media, and messaging apps. Children First Canada is urging Ottawa to strengthen its proposed digital safety law and expand protections beyond social media and AI chatbots. David Augustine, The Canadian Press.
2: And the only known pelt of an extinct woolly dog, a species raised for its thick coat by Coast Salish and Macaw peoples, has returned to BC for the first time. The pelt is now on display at the Museum of Anthropology at the University of British Columbia in Vancouver until next summer. This is the Canadian Press. In sports, the Toronto Blue Jays continue their road series against the Oakland A's tonight. In Major League Baseball action, the A's won last night's opener 6-5. Defending champion Gabriela Dabrowski is heading to the U.S. Open women's doubles semifinals. The 34-year-old Ottawa native and her Brazilian partner Luisa Stefani beat 7th seed Zhang Jinzhu and Zhang Shui of China in straight sets today in the quarterfinals. Two-time defending champion Aryna Sabalenka is headed to the U.S. Open semifinals for the 6th straight year. The women's top seed held off Wimbledon champion Linda Noskova in a thrilling 3-set quarterfinal. And Patrick Mahomes will be under center when the Kansas City Chiefs open their NFL season against the Denver Broncos on Monday night. Chiefs coach Andy Reid says he expects the two-time MVP to be taking the first snap in 9 months after tearing ligaments in his left knee. From the Canadian Press, I'm Lisa Laporte.
5: From the NL Sports Desk, I'm John Keane. We'll be turning things over to Blue Jays baseball a little bit later on this evening as they continue their series on the road against the Athletics. It's a 7 o'clock start. The Jays will send Jose Soriano to the mound. They begin the day one game back of Cleveland for the final wild card spot. Well, how about Fraser Minton's new deal with the Boston Bruins? It is a $7.2 million per season deal for 7 years. $50.4 million overall. He addressed the new deal at a news conference.
6: Just want to take a chance to start off and thank the Bruins organization. I want to thank my family, of course, for everything throughout my whole life so far. And super excited to be a Bruin here for the next 7 years.
5: Meanwhile, the current Blazers down the road in Penticton tonight to continue the exhibition schedule against the V's. Roster now sits at 29 players after the weekend. That includes 18 forwards, 9 defensemen, and 2 goaltenders. We're all set for the 55-plus games in Kamloops. The BC event will feature about 3,000 athletes in 27 different competitive sports or games, including track and field, bowling, golf, curling, hockey, pickleball, and much more. Opening ceremonies set for tomorrow night at the Powwow Grounds, starting at 6:30. Paul has weather next.
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0: Now, this could be the last blast of what will take as far as summer heat is concerned, if you want to call it that. We are anticipating a high of around 28 degrees for tomorrow, similar to what we're seeing here today in the Kamloops, topping out at about 28 or so. For tonight, it dips down to about 12. For tomorrow night, though, we are looking at the possibility some showers could come our way, a low down of 15, and that shower activity could parlay itself into part of Thursday morning as well. Look for a high of around 24 on Thursday as the showers ease back, giving us some cooler temperatures, but not the coldest of the bunch. That'll be Friday. That's what the forecast is holding, at least under a mix of sun and cloud, and a high of just 19 degrees, which is a little bit below normal for this time of year, which is about 22 or 23 thereabouts. Before we get into Saturday, though, the possibility is some shower activity on Friday night. High of 21 on Saturday. It's a mix of sun and cloud. The call once again on Sunday and a high of 22. We've got 23. Partly cloudy skies forecast for Monday as well.
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8: Decades ahead of Vancouver and Toronto, it was the first city in North America to elect a Chinese Canadian as its mayor. It's also the first and only city to adopt a gun-slinging trout as its unofficial mascot. To keep up with how else Kamloops remains on the leading edge, Radio NL News and RadioNL.com.

A new documentary called Gail premieres at the Toronto International Film Festival later this week. It's all about Gail E. Lichtman, who's a New York City subway transit worker and a longtime superfan of Our Lady Peace. And she follows them across Canada during their 30th anniversary tour. OLP is on the way. First up, Bill Medley and Jennifer Warnes.

I don't think we're calling him sir, but congratulations to Alex Van Halen, who was knighted. He and Eddie spent part of their childhood in the Dutch city of Nijmegen. And he returned for a ceremony in which he was appointed Knight in the Order of the Netherlands Lion. Very prestigious civilian honor. And this is Oh Pretty Woman. Drive Home continues with Van Halen.

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0: Fine Young Cannibals, She Drives Me Crazy. It's Drew Ferreira with you. So Labor Day is behind us now. Kids coast to coast are back in school. And now parents have to deal with the back-to-school shopping bills, which have gotten a lot bigger over the years. Data released by Stats Canada shows prices for school textbooks and supplies have increased by 24% over the past decade.
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2: Paul James with you from the NL Newsroom. Here's what we're keeping watch on this hour. The broader political community in Kamloops, as well as those who knew him, reacting to the sudden death of former mayoral candidate, longtime city councillor, Dieter Duty. Duty, passing away in his sleep over the weekend, sudden loss that councillor Michael Riley has said was not preceded by any known illness. O'Reilly calling it a very difficult day yesterday for many in the community. Dieter Duty spending 8 years serving on city council as a councillor, elected first in 2014 and then again re-elected in 2018 before deciding to challenge Reid Hamer-Jackson and three others for the mayor's chair in the previous election, in which he would finish second place. A prominent voice for the local agriculture sector as well, Dieter Duty owning Thistle Farms and fought heavily for Noble Creek residents facing the loss of their irrigation system at the time in 2023. Duty confirming to Radio NL this summer that he was in the process of selling his interest in Thistle Farms. Duty had recently begun the process of selling that, even though he'd hinted to Radio NL that a return to city council was still potentially on the table for the upcoming election. Weekend rescue operation in the Troncheal Slot Canyon, prompting safety warnings from Kamloops Search and Rescue. Emergency crews were dispatched to the popular hiking spot Sunday afternoon after a woman became too exhausted to safely navigate her way back to the trailhead. 14 volunteers initially tried to help walk her out, but ultimately had to carry her to a waiting helicopter. The woman was then flown to Kamloops Airport and handed over to paramedics for medical care at that time. Following the successful airlift, search and rescue officials calling on people to make sure that they have enough water and energy to complete their trips, noting that returning from a hike is often the hardest part. Now let's check in with what's happening on the national and international front.
3: Now this update from the Canadian Press. U.S. President Donald Trump signed executive orders today ramping up retaliation after Canada imposed duties. The orders, which will take effect later this month, will completely bar the import of certain Canadian goods, including motorcycles and alcoholic beverages. The move comes after Canada's retaliatory tariffs took effect today and appears to be aimed at Ottawa's Buy Canadian policy. Canada and several European countries are pledging to ban imports of goods produced in Israeli settlements in the occupied West Bank. The countries accuse Israel of expanding settlements and failing to curb settler violence against Palestinians. More than 130 Alberta business leaders are urging voters to reject separation in next month's referendum, warning it could threaten jobs and economic stability. And the U.S. struck several Iranian oil tankers Tuesday in the Middle East. From the Canadian Press, I'm Lisa Laporte.
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2: Well, today and tomorrow, the warmest of the bunch as far as our temperatures are concerned here in the Kamloops area, as we are going to see the temperatures dip down quite a bit, not to the extent that it's going to be cold, but it is going to be a little bit chilly moving forward here. For tonight, we are looking at a low down to 12 degrees. Tomorrow, a high of 28 once again, where we topped out as today. Possible shower activity from Wednesday into Thursday, where it's a 24-degree day, then it dips all the way down to 19, then it's progressively a little bit warmer as we move forward from there, and mixes on and cloud, and 21, 22, 23 from Saturday, Sunday through until Monday. If you're out of the region, if you're heading, say, across the Rockies into Calgary tomorrow, look for mostly sunshine. Pretty warm day there as well. 24 degrees for their high, though it gets down to about 11 or so later on in the week in Calgary. Up in Prince George, they are looking at some rain for tomorrow. High of just 19 degrees. In Winnipeg, it is looking like a partly cloudy sky day. 21 degrees, possible showers, but then 25 on Thursday.
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1: 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United is on the pitch, or the Classics are in the pool. 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

40 years ago today, the Oprah Winfrey Show was broadcast nationally for the first time. And in 1996, she famously sat down for an interview with this guy. It's Prince with Kiss.

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1: From the National Newsroom of the Canadian Press, I'm Lisa Laporte. U.S. President Donald Trump has signed new executive orders ramping up retaliation after Canada imposed retaliatory duties on the United States.
2: Canada's retaliatory tariffs took effect just after midnight in response to 50% U.S. duties imposed last month. U.S. President Donald Trump has since signed five orders that will block imports of certain Canadian goods, including motorcycles and alcoholic beverages, later this month. Trump also says he is directing the federal agency overseeing government procurement to remove Canadian products from its award schedules. Prime Minister Mark Carney says Canada's shift away from the U.S. will come with costs, but argues the alternative would be worse. The latest measures mark a significant escalation in trade tensions after negotiations collapsed last month. David Augustine, The Canadian Press.
1: Nova Scotia Premier Tim Houston says the provincial government is in talks with businesses bracing for the impacts from the U.S. trade war. Nova Scotia's agriculture, seafood, and manufacturing sectors are threatened by tariffs, among others. Israel's foreign minister is promising countermeasures against countries that act or will act against Israel. Ottawa joined European nations today in a pledge to ban imports of goods purchased in Israeli settlements in the occupied West Bank. 12 countries issued a joint statement accusing Israel of enabling settler violence and working to expand settlements that are widely understood to be illegal under international law. Israeli Foreign Minister Israel Katz didn't single out Canada while speaking about countermeasures. The University of Toronto says it's reached a tentative agreement with the union representing more than 6,100 program coordinators, academic advisors, lab assistants, and IT workers.
3: The workers had voted in favor of a strike mandate that could have put them in a position to walk off the job in the first week of classes. United Steelworkers Local 1998 says the union will schedule a ratification information town hall to give members of the UFT staff appointed unit an overview of the tentative agreement and answer their questions. If the collective agreement is ratified, it will be in effect until June 30th, 2029. Diana Mussina, The Canadian Medium Press, Toronto.
4: I'm not that person. I can promise you that. I don't have anything to deceive you on. Of course I'm not deceiving you.
1: And a new documentary by Canadian comedian Nathan Fielder is generating buzz after its world premiere at the Telluride Film Festival in Colorado. You Can See Everything is a documentary about Silicon Valley fraudster Elizabeth Holmes. Fielder moved into Holmes' Southern California rental home in 2023 and started chronicling her preparations for incarceration. This is The Canadian Press. In sports, the Toronto Blue Jays look to get back on track in the American League wildcard race tonight in West Sacramento. Jose Seriano takes the mound as the Jays, who have lost two in a row, visit the Athletics after dropping last night's series opener 6-5. Toronto sits one game behind the Cleveland Guardians for the American League's final wildcard spot. Florida Panthers forward Brady Tkachuk says his decision to leave Ottawa was difficult and emotional. After repeatedly dismissing trade speculation, the former Sens captain quietly asked for a move during the offseason following their playoff sweep by Carolina. Speaking publicly for the first time since joining Florida, Tkachuk says it took considerable time to reach his decision. Defending champion Gabriela Dabrowski is heading to the U.S. Open women's doubles semifinal. The 34-year-old from Ottawa and her Brazilian partner Luisa Stefani advanced today in today's quarterfinals. From the Canadian Press, I'm Lisa Laporte.
0: Stay in the know with news on TuneIn. 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
5: Last year, Nikos Hadjikostas left his island home on Cyprus for a few months to see how people lived in several countries of East Asia. But the nearly 18,000 islands of Indonesia threw a wrench into his way of thinking on how you can get to know a place and its people.
6: I realized I could never truly explore the world because the Indonesian islands are an infinite microcosm.
5: Coming up, Nikos brings us a philosopher's perspective for the journeys of our lives. James Grant Peterkin's studies took him from Scotland to live on the remote Polynesian outpost of Easter Island. He reminds us there's upwards of 20,000 islands scattered across the South Seas.
7: The geopolitics of the Pacific, for really the first time, certainly since World War II, has suddenly become extremely important again.
5: Come along for the next hour as we find out what an adventure across the world can show us. It's Travel with Rick Steves.
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5: You might have missed the recent news about one of the smallest countries in the world. The South Pacific Island nation that you would have seen listed as Nauru has just changed how you spell and say their name. The people of the Republic of Nauero, that's N-A-O-E-R-O, want the rest of us to know how they pronounce and spell their island home. So, in just a bit, we'll get inspired to explore the far-flung islands of the South Pacific with Polynesian culture and history expert James Grant Peterkin. But first, let's pay a long-overdue visit with Nikos Hadjikostas. An early midlife crisis sent Nikos out on his own personal odyssey across the world to learn and observe and experience life in as many ways as it would present itself. He joins us now on Travel with Rick Steves to encourage us to let our travels open up new views of the world. After years as a media executive, Nikos Hadjikostas abandoned the business world and set his sights on a larger and more fulfilling goal, to explore our planet as if it was one single destination. Starting from New York and traveling for 6 years, he visited six continents and 70 countries, delving deep into their peoples, cultures, and natural wonders. That life-transforming journey inspired his first book. It was called Destination Earth, A New Philosophy of Travel by a World Traveler. While many travelers today concern themselves with destination solely for bucket list fulfillment or amusement or relaxation, Nikos proposes a more meaningful way of viewing travel and its relation to life. Nikos has since settled in Cyprus with his partner Jane and writes philosophical essays collected in his recent books, Conversing with Kafavi and The Eternal Ragpicker. I sat down with Nikos a few years ago to talk about the transformational power of travel and found him to be one of the most fascinating minds I've come across. So, we've invited him back to catch up on his recent writing, travels, and life in Cyprus. Nikos, thanks for being here and welcome back.
6: Oh, thank you so much for inviting me and for your superfluous introduction.
5: Superfluous, that's my middle name. Okay, speaking of names, your last name is Hadjikostas.
6: And yes.
5: I travel a lot through Christendom and Islam. And when you travel, you run across this word Hajj or Haji. And I always think of it's relating to the Muslim idea that you should make that pilgrimage trip to Mecca. And when somebody comes back, and if their dad did that, he's known as a Hajj, right?
6: Yes, and it applies also to Christians. And when, I guess, one of my ancestors visited the Holy Land, which is Jerusalem, and he got the Hajj. And since we were under the Ottomans, it was customary also for the Christians to get the Hajj.
5: I love this. When I think of the Hajj,
12: I always, my Muslim friends tell me that one of the pillars of Islam is to make the Hajj, to do the pilgrimage. But they say that a progressive approach to Islam interpretation would be that Muhammad didn't necessarily want you just to go to Mecca. Muhammad wanted you to get out of your neighborhood and see the world. And
13: exactly.
12: So
13: exactly.
12: That's the fundamental reason to go on a pilgrimage, is to broaden your perspective through travel. And I just think that that must be an inspiration for you. Muhammad would like your approach.
13: Yes, that's the best introduction to my to both of my new books, actually, that were published in 2 years ago. The one, Conversing with Gaddafi, has as a subtitle, Reflections on the Journey of Our Life. So it connects with the, a pilgrimage, in a sense. I see life as a journey, and the real journeys that you and I do, and all travelers do, are connected to the bigger journey of our life. And there are many analogies, and I bring forth all these analogies in my books.
12: I know three of your books, and that's a thread through all of them. And it is this whole idea that we gain a certain enlightenment through our travels, or we broaden our perspective. We get to know our neighbors. I love how Muhammad said, don't tell me how educated you are. Tell me how much you've traveled. And from a Muhammad's perspective, you're pretty well educated because you've traveled a lot. What did a long trip, you traveled for 6 years, what did that do to your mind?
13: Well, it expanded my mind. It transformed the way I see the world, the way I view societies and other people. I'm not the same person anymore. So you talk about the transformative effect of travel, and I think I have been transformed, and some of these elements of my new self, I hope, trickle through the ideas in my books.
12: So you wrote a book called Destination Earth, and the whole idea was to see the world as a single destination. What do you mean by seeing the world as a single destination?
13: Well, we usually visit a very specific place, let's say the Dolomites in northern Italy, or we visit Central Europe, and we have this idea of exploring a region, but nobody ever thought of exploring the whole planet in the same way as one explores a region. And that was my idea. My idea was, instead of creating an itinerary to explore France, I created an itinerary to explore the whole world as if it were one singular country.
12: So you've got ideas that apply, are applicable to the whole world, not where do you stand for the sunset, but how do you understand different concepts. This is Travel with Rick Steves. We're talking with philosophy writer Nikos Hadjikostas. He's compiled dozens of essays into his latest work, The Eternal Ragpicker, Essays on the Human Condition. We have links to our previous interviews with Nikos in this week's show notes. That's at ricksteves.com. And you can learn more about all of Nikos's writings and his books on his website. And that's nikoshadjikostas.com. I'll spell you that word. Hadjikostis, nikoshadjikostas.com. Nikos, you like to write about infinite microcosms. Tell us what an infinite microcosm is.
13: Okay, that's an interesting idea. It can be found in my book, The Eternal Ragpicker. I had a very transformative experience in Indonesia. I arrived in Indonesia after 2.5 years of traveling westwards around the world. And like Jules Verne in the 80 days, I started from Europe and I moved through the Pacific. So when I reached Indonesia, I was very proud. Pride came in. I traveled almost half the world. I traveled almost around half the world. And then I realized that Indonesia has 18,000 islands, 1,000 of which are inhabited, and I was going to visit like 4 or 5. And then I did my maths, and I realized that I needed 20 lifetimes just to explore the few inhabited islands of Indonesia. And I had a big collapse, and I wrote a piece called Defeat, that I was defeated. I realized I could never truly explore the world because the Indonesian islands are an infinite microcosm. It's a microcosm because it's all these little islands that are very small, but they are infinite because
12: It's an interesting thing. It's like those little tricks on your eye where the closer you go with the microscope, the more you see and the more you
13: exactly.
12: Reveal.
13: And I use the microscope analogy to introduce the concept. I say that there is another infinity, the infinity of the small, the infinity inherent in what seems to be finite. This is the infinity of the limitless degrees of magnification with which a microscope can explore what appears contained and measurable. As it turns out, with every new degree of magnification, a microscope discovers new world. and in the same way, with every new visit of Indonesia, you discover new aspects of Indonesia. So it's infinite. Indonesia is infinite.
12: I'll have what he's having.
13: Another example is our big cities. I use this example, London. I've studied in London. I visited London, 20 times. And still there are more museums to see, more places to discover, more beauties in interacting with people.
12: Nikos, a lot of Americans are stressed out by that because they can't see it all. And I remind them, it's a blessing not to see it all. It gives you an excuse to come back. You can never exhaust London of what it has to offer. Going to Paris is the work of a lifetime. And the whole world is your playground with that attitude. In your Destination Earth philosophy book, you talk about connections are forever. This is a fundamental appreciation if you're going to be doing a lot of traveling, which you've done. Tell us about, quote, connections are forever.
13: Yes, we think that when we meet someone, when we travel and we have a meaningful interaction with him, that when we depart and we probably not going to visit again a country, let's say Papua New Guinea, that our connection with this person dissipates or vanishes. But this is untrue because that interaction molded our being and his being, and it stays with us. So every interaction we have becomes part of who we are. And when you have this philosophy, and I go a little bit deeper into that, then you stop seeing these casual interactions as being casual, and they become more interesting and more meaningful.
12: So don't be defeatist about the meeting. If you're going to say goodbye in 10 minutes and never see that person again, you're not wasting time. You're knitting the world together.
13: Exactly.
12: I love it. This is Travel with Rick Steves. We're talking with Nikos Hadjikostas. His newest book is The Eternal Ragpicker, Essays on the Human Condition.
13: I would like to add something on the connections are forever. This is also an interesting concept. The idea that, let's say, we fight with somebody and we start hating him, okay? Then this is a connection of hatred that we create that we will carry with us for the rest of our lives. So when you are mindful of that, then you try to avoid it. You try to avoid creating a negative connection because then you know you will carry this negative connection for many, many years.
12: Wow. My default was to think the positive, but there's a negative other side of the coin. So
13: yes.
12: What you hate will contribute to the gross hatred in the world.
13: Yes.
12: And what you love will continue to contribute to the gross love of our world.
13: And that makes us more responsible as travelers. We try to be our best selves so that we become loved and we become a positive element in the other people's life too. Sometimes we say, I didn't like this country because people were not very kind with me, but were you kind with them? Did you show your best self?
12: Right.
13: When they were impolite, were you polite? What was your response to that? So our response is central also in creating this relationship that would last forever.
12: Nikos Hadjikostas is a world traveler and writer and something of a modern day Greek philosopher. You'll find his writing on Substack and in his latest book, The Eternal Ragpicker, Essays on the Human Condition. There's more with Nikos in just a minute, including his advice for connecting with strangers in our travels. And a bit later, we're heading for the South Pacific on Travel with Rick Steves.
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5: Nikos Hadjikostas calls travel the ultimate university, offering the most condensed, wide-ranging, and deepest courses in all fields of life. He's our guest right now on Travel with Rick Steves from his home on the west coast of the island of Cyprus. In your Destination Earth book, you have a philosophy of travel that approaches the world as a single destination. When we think about what is common to travel anywhere, you have a philosophy that you like, Nikos, called circumambulating. Circumambulating. Yes. What do we mean?
6: Okay, I take the term from Jung. He uses it in his psychological theory. I take the term and use it in travel and in life in general. The idea is that you revisit a place or an idea or a concept many, many times, and each time you revisit it, you see it from a new angle and you obtain a different understanding of the same thing. So if you read, for example, The Miserables when you are young in high school, you will not understand all the delicate meanings of Victor Hugo. But when you read it when you are 30, you will read another book. And when you read it when you are 60, you will read another book. So by revisiting ideas, books, but also countries, you circumambulate them, you go around them, yeah, and you go deeper.
5: Maybe it's like when I'm getting my fingerprint done for whatever purpose, I have to roll my finger a little bit so it gets all the angles on the little lines on my finger.
6: Yes, exactly. Yes, each time you go deeper and you have a more complete picture. That's a good example, actually.
5: And that's one reason why I'm astounded at how I can go back to Europe for the rest of my life. And it's like going to new places, even though I've been there many times, because of circumambulating. I'm thankful for that. Another concept that you have is leaping into the unknown.
6: Yes. Well, that's to encourage people to leave their little pond and leap into the unknown. That means travel and get out of their comfort zones. I think you talk a lot about that.
5: There you go. Culture shock. Don't avoid culture shock. See, yes, culture shock as a constructive thing.
6: Yes, exactly.
5: You know, one concept, Nikos, that I've been dealing with lately, I've sort of, if I was going to add an essay to your Eternal Rag Picker book, I would write an essay about what I call chronocentrism. And we know about ethnocentrism. That's thinking we are culturally the norm and our way of eating or laughing or joking or whatever is the norm. When it's not, it's one of many. Chronocentrism is looking at the world thinking this year is the norm, and trying to inflict this year's perspectives on things that happened 200 years ago or 2,000 years ago. And my goal is to help people appreciate the value of a printing press 500 years ago when it was big news and Gutenberg became one of the most influential people of the millennium. We need to not look at things through only through the eyeballs from our age, but try to appreciate it back in a different period.
6: And to achieve that, you need to study history. And many people who visit places, they don't know anything about their history, so they can't really appreciate what they are seeing.
5: Yeah.
6: because they are seeing it through the modern eyes. But if you know history, then you understand, you go deeper.
12: Yeah.
6: For example, let's say China. You can't visit China without knowing the history of China, or at least the basics of history, yeah. So you can appreciate what you see.
12: When the ancient Romans developed a sailboat that could tack and sail into the wind, that was a revolutionary thing. All of a sudden, they could do shipping on the Mediterranean.
6: Yes.
12: That's fundamental. And a lot of us just assume, oh, yeah, you can tack back and forth. But that had to be a threshold. This is Travel with Rick Steves. We're talking with author Nikos Hadjikostas. He's joining us from his home in Cyprus right now. His first book was Destination Earth, and it's about his six-year journey around the world. In 2017, it won the Independent Press Award, and it develops what he calls a new philosophy of world travel. His latest book is The Eternal Ragpicker, Essays on the Human Condition. And it's a collection of essays exploring the human condition. Nico shares his observations about the world in a series of Tuesday letters published on his Substack. You can find out more about Nikos on his website, nikoshadjikostas.com. And that's spelled Hadjikostis. Nikos, when we think about travel, we want to

0: But also some locals, let's say the Japanese, are afraid when they see a foreigner. So we just go and speak to them. And Jane, my partner, she's amazing. She can open any conversation with anybody at any moment. And you simply interact. You ask questions. You can ask a basic question. And what is this? Can you explain to me? You show a building. Hey, why are there so many people in this shop at this time of the day? And then you start from these simple questions and people become engaged. And you have to become engaged. Otherwise, you will miss the depth of the soul of a country.
1: And this is fundamental. It's one of the most very important travel skills. It applies whether you're traveling on a road trip across the United States or south of the border in Mexico, or if you're going to Burma or Norway. You just got to assume you are interesting. You are interesting, and Americans have the advantage in that we're more comfortable being casual and informal. So you're nervous. The person across from you on the train is nervous. If you can break the ice, you're doing everybody a favor.
0: Let me give you two small examples, short examples from our trip last year in Japan. We were traveling for a month. We are in Tokyo in one of these beautiful department stores. We are trying to buy some sushi from a sushi chef. And there are different types of tunas. And I see a local coming who seems very experienced and he's buying things. And I ask him, he speaks a little bit of English. I say, what is the difference between this tuna? Why is this three times more expensive than this? And he explains to us, he asks about us.
1: Yeah.
0: He's curious. And then he pays for all our shopping.
1: We need to be an extrovert. That's how we make serendipity happen. Be an extrovert.
0: Yes.
1: You know, to be a good conversationalist is not necessarily to be interesting, but it's to be interested.
0: Exactly.
1: And
0: well
1: you find
0: said.
1: Somebody, you find somebody who's evangelical about tuna, and he's going to spend $50 just letting you taste it because he's evangelical about it, and you're from far away, and it's a blessing for him to have this opportunity to share.
0: Yes. And I gave the example of Japan because people say, it's difficult to connect with the Japanese, they're very close. But if you can do it in Japan, you can do it much more easily in China or in Argentina or in Greece, where people are more open.
1: You know, Nikos, it seems to me there's a lot of people that would listen to you. And I like listening to you because you're, to me, a global version of what I aspire to be. I've made Europe
0: well,
1: my
0: you're
1: beat.
0: A global version, no? Haven't you been to Iran and...
1: I've been all over the place, but I focus on Europe because that's, for me, as I said, the waiting pool for world exploration. I'm just trying to teach Americans to venture beyond Orlando, you know? But what I really think is important is for us to remember that a lot of people may think they'd be afraid to do what you do, traveling around the world in a footloose and fancy-free way. There is a lot of fear in America these days about going out. What is your take? We used to say bon voyage. Now we say have a safe trip, you know? And a lot of people don't go places because they think it's dangerous. There's no reason to take serious risk in your travels. I've never done that. But generally, people are just needlessly afraid of something. What would you say to travelers struggling with that?
0: I have a whole chapter in my first book, Destination Earth, about the various qualities of the world at large. And one of them is that the world is safe. The world is
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0: As a trained linguist and cultural historian, James Grant Peterkin firmly believes, like I do, that the more we understand about a place, the more we'll enjoy it. And though he grew up in Scotland, his first visit to the South Pacific as a young student sparked a deep fascination with the region's languages and cultures. He lived and worked on Easter Island for 20 years, learning the language, serving as the British Honorary Consul, and eventually he began running his own tour company. James is now a worldwide travel lecturer. He's authored 4 books, including his travel enrichment series on the South Pacific, and he joins us now on Travel with Rick Steves to share some of his favorite stories to understand the South Pacific's cultural and historical value. James, thanks for joining us.
1: Thank you for having me.
0: You're from Scotland. What drew you to the sea as a young child and ultimately to the South Pacific?
1: Well, my father was in the military, and so we had something of an international upbringing. So I always had, I suppose, some sort of traveling bug inside me. And then when I began doing my university studies, there was the option to go and spend a year somewhere as unusual as we wanted, studying the local language. And that's when I decided I would try and go as far away as I possibly could from the UK. And that's where I decided to focus on Easter Island and the Rapa Nui language, which is spoken there.
0: You wrote in your book, "These islands possess an alluring and unexpected magnetism, something I discovered for myself, having stumbled into the South Pacific almost by chance in 1996, and I've struggled to leave ever since." What keeps you there? I mean, this is quite remarkable that you'd go somewhere on a one-year study experience and then end up spending a good part of your life there.
1: Well, it's always been something quite difficult to express, certainly to express tidily in words. But I suppose there was the island, Easter Island, the South Pacific is a beautiful part of the world, as we know. It's one of great sort of natural beauty and natural wealth. But at the same time, it was also the culture that I felt once I arrived there. There was certainly a period of adaptation. It wasn't an easy community and society to necessarily break into at the beginning. But I found that once I had, and particularly by learning the language, I suddenly found myself feeling extremely integrated. And it then just became a very difficult place to leave. And there's a certain energy on Easter Island, as you can probably imagine, by being so remote and so isolated, that I found it utterly captivating.
0: Now, you and I are similar. We're tour guides, and we're kind of frustrated by a lot of people who spend a lot of time and money traveling without spending much energy and taking with them some understanding of what they're going to be looking at. And South Pacific, I think, would be particularly frustrating in that regard because it's got so much romantic appeal, but people go there with no understanding of the culture. You're a scholar, a romantic, a person who's embraced the culture to actually become a local, and you're a tour guide. What, from your experience, should we appreciate before we fly into this dream vacation in the South Pacific?
1: Well, I think the first thing is to understand that within this enormous, vast ocean made up of all these different islands, that there are very different cultures in amongst all of that, you know, vast ocean. And that therefore, I think the mistake that's often made with the South Pacific is that people know a bit about Hawaiian culture. They therefore assume that the rest of the South Pacific is just a continuation of what they perhaps have seen in Hawaii and, you know, go with that expectation. Sometimes are therefore are disappointed when they find much more basic facilities and things like that than they would find in Waikiki or anywhere like that. So I think the first thing is to understand how the rich variety that you get in the South Pacific, and also the fact that you've had these fascinating outsiders that have come into this part of the world, and they too have left their own legacy there as well.
0: This is Travel with Rick Steves, and we're talking with cultural historian James Grant Peterkin. He's compiled a dozen stories from the South Pacific in the latest edition of his Travel Enrichment series, which includes titles on the Transatlantic and South America. He's also written A Companion Guide to Easter Island as a guide to his adopted home for 20 years. His website is jamesgrantpeterkin.com. So, James, I like how in your... Do you call it a guidebook, or is it... It's a series of stories, really, so it's not... It's a guidebook in disguise.
1: It's really background reading for someone who is either preparing for a trip to, in this case, the South Pacific, or to perhaps read while they're in the region.
0: And reading through it, I felt it was kind of like a guidebook in disguise because it gave me insights into the cultures and the diversity you're talking about and the long history. And that's what you were talking about, is what we bring to our sightseeing enables us to get more out of it when we finally get there. Now, in your book, right from the start, you make it clear there's 25,000 islands in the Pacific Ocean, and it's not all one society, but it has a fascinating origin. About 4,000 BC, imagine this, the original islanders left Taiwan in canoes, and eventually, it must have taken centuries and centuries, they populated the entire South Pacific. Give us a little insight into that incredible, incredible story.
1: Yeah, so this is clearly a seafaring people, but a very curious one as well, because you could argue that there was no need to set off to go and try and find small, brand new virgin islands on which to settle. But for some reason they did, and therefore, as you say, over centuries, they began gradually exploring more and more of the Pacific. There was absolutely no one living in this part of the world at this time. So every island they came to was uninhabited. It was, in some cases, full of resources. And they gradually then spread all the way across the Pacific, reaching as far as Hawaii in the north, Easter Island, as you said, in the far east, and even as far south as New Zealand, Aotearoa, populating each one as they went and settling there. And we have permanent populations on all of these islands to this day.
0: So all of these islands were virgin islands. They had never seen people.
1: Exactly, which is why this story of this enormous great voyaging people is even more incredible, that they came across islands that in some cases, you know, of course, they had to build a society from scratch there. They had to work out what there was on the island. And if they didn't have things on the island, they would have to import them from other islands. And so you get this entire network of trading and moving people around the Pacific that ultimately culminates in the Polynesians as we know them today.
0: So now, when you think about this vast stretch of our planet, it's a tiny amount of real estate and a tiny percent of the population of the human species, but it is a lot of territory. It's a lot of sea, and it stretches basically from Taiwan to Chile to New Zealand, right? If you made a triangle like that, is this one common Polynesian culture with related languages, related religion, related tropical climate? Does it have that in common, or how diverse would it be? Do we underestimate the diversity of this, I guess, is my question.
1: So I think, to give you an unsatisfactory answer, it's both, because when we think of the Polynesian Triangle, and this is the area between Hawaii in the north, Easter Island and New Zealand, so this is the kind of final bit of that human settlement. It's fascinating, because when you see Polynesians together, they all refer to each other as cousins, you know, because they do have this clear understanding that they all came from the same roots, if you like. But at the same time, the mistake that people make is to think that Hawaii is the same as New Zealand, which is the same as Easter Island, which clearly isn't the case.
0: By the way, this is Travel with Rick Steves. We're talking with cultural historian James Grant Peterkin. His book is The Travel Enrichment Series, South Pacific. It's 12 stories to enlighten your journey. James, when we think about this notion that the Polynesian people, that triangle going from Hawaii to the Easter Islands to New Zealand, they're confronted with challenges. They're confronted with climate change, and they're confronted with the influence of China. Let's start off right away. How has the influence of China crept into this world? And what's the feeling if you're a Polynesian person?
1: Well, it's really that the Pacific has always been in China's backyard, if you like. It's a part of the world that most other countries have tended to slightly overlook and to forget about. And in the last, 20, 30 years, China's been making a dedicated effort to perhaps to certainly bring some of these small island nations who have important votes at places like the United Nations, to bring them onto their side. And so what you've started to see is a lot of Chinese investment in some of these islands. Many people would say that these islands have become indebted to China, and therefore there's a risk that they lose something of their sovereignty as a result. It's a complex political situation that countries like Australia and New Zealand and the US have now slightly woken up to and realized that they had forgotten really about the South Pacific or the Pacific Islands for a long time.
0: And we could wake up a little bit too late, being asleep at the wheel, and find that China dominates and has sort of woven these communities into its realm.
1: So I think it's a real risk, and it's been noteworthy that several Western countries have reopened embassies and things like that on Pacific islands, or they've established new ones, because they now realize that the geopolitics of the Pacific, for really the first time, certainly since World War II, has suddenly become extremely important again.
0: And then we've got the specter of climate change. And I know there are certain islands that are already buying property on other islands that are less likely to be submerged as the sea level rises, anticipating that the day will come when their home islands will no longer be inhabitable. What's the reality for these islanders when it comes to climate change?
1: Well, the issue is that many of these islands are only a few feet above sea level now, and so they're incredibly low. They're therefore very vulnerable to any changes in sea temperature and in sea levels. But it's not just sea level changes. It's also extreme weather that we're seeing more of in our home countries as well. But all of these things affect small, isolated islands much harder than they would do on a large continent surrounded by people. So I think this is
0: It's interesting, James. That's interesting because I think it's so vivid to me the violent weather in the United States right now and how it is wreaking havoc on communities. I never think of idyllic South Pacific islands as having to endure this violent weather, but is the weather getting more violent as climate change becomes more apparent?
1: Well, certainly it seems that the frequency of cyclones, for example, so these incredibly strong winds that they get in certain parts of the Pacific would appear to be more frequent. Some people would say that's because reporting is so much better. But, you know, and the damage either flooding or you know, strong winds will do to a small, sometimes very poor island is, of course, life-changing for an entire generation.
0: It's horrible when you think of a poor island, and a lot of times the infrastructure of a poor island is a perimeter road that circles the island at sea level, and there's no real infrastructure into the interior, and one horrible storm can wipe out that road, and the island doesn't have the resources to rebuild. There's just some very harsh realities coming on for these small and fragile and poor communities as the fury of climate change takes hold. Part of the economy, I'm sure, for islands, you could say, across the board, an important part is tourism, and this is a travel show. Could you take the last couple of minutes that we have, James, and share with us your take on how we can put together a good itinerary and how we can best appreciate not just the beauty and the natural wonder, but the cultural wonder as well?
1: So I think the most important, or if one's able to, is to take in several islands in one trip, because then you can really start to compare cultures, history, and start to appreciate some of these nuances, some of these differences that we've been talking about. The way that airline itineraries now work, it's not as easy as it used to be. They used to have kind of milk runs across the entire Pacific where you could stop in three or four different islands between, you know, Los Angeles and Sydney, for example. That's no longer the case. But you can still, if you are creative, you can decide to focus on a few island groups. And then I would say really get in and try and explore those groups and go to different islands. Don't just go to the main island, which tends to be quite touristy. It's sometimes, you know, it's where most of the tourism is focused. If you can always get out to outer islands within groups, so outer islands in Tonga, outer islands in Fiji, then that's where I feel the real rewards are to be had.
0: So the outer islands, generally you'd have to fly into the main island, and then would you take a boat connection generally to the outer islands?
1: So you can normally fly to them. They're small planes. You can also get, I used to do a lot of taking cargo ships from the main island out to the outer islands. But I would always realize when I then came back to the main island before flying off, that if I hadn't seen that outer island, I would have had no real understanding of what the, you know, what that nation was really about.
0: That is critical. And it relates to my next question, which Frustratingly, you don't have the milk run kind of flight schedules any longer, as you mentioned. So you might think, well, the nice alternative is a cruise itinerary, sailing at night and visiting a series of islands on successive days, a series of different cultures, different countries. But again, that will take you to the main ports on the main islands, and you've got to take the initiative to get away from those ports if you're going to use the convenience of a cruise ship to visit a series of islands. Is that doable, do you think, or are you doomed to just the big hula show kind of aspect of each island when you take a cruise?
1: No, I think if you pick the right itinerary in the Pacific, then actually cruise ships are a very good means of seeing a lot of islands in a relatively short period of time, particularly if you pick small ships that are able to get into smaller ports, slightly the ability to therefore visit some of these outer islands. Then I always tell people that's an excellent way to see the South Pacific. You could just focus, say, on French Polynesia. Even if you only had 2 weeks, you could get one ship that spent 2 weeks going around all of the different islands, and that would give you a brilliant overview of what French Polynesia is really about.
0: Our South Pacific guest, James Grant Peterkin, is scheduled to be a featured speaker on several upcoming Oceania and Regent cruises, departing Vancouver, Miami, and Barcelona. His website lists his speaking schedule and has links to his TED Talk and his book about living on Easter Island. James has also written a travel enrichment series with a dozen stories each to enhance journeys to Southeast Asia, Australia, the South Pacific, South America, and on the transatlantic crossing. That's at jamesgrantpeterkin.com. And James, we're out of time, but I'd like to finish with just, we haven't really done justice to the dimension of your South Pacific book that really is cultural insights via these stories that humanize these communities. What's the story that you like to use as an example of how the more we understand, the more we get out of our visits? What's a favorite story from your book you'd like to share?
1: So to be honest, when I wrote that book, they were all nearly all characters that I really admired, people that I enjoyed, learning more about and subsequently then, teaching and talking about their lives. I suppose, spent so many years living on Easter Island, I've always had, of course, a special, I suppose, favoritism towards the history of Easter Island, because I think it embodies just what an unusual part of the world the South Pacific is, which people often don't appreciate. But I think, I grew up reading the books of Thor Heyerdahl, for example, and, his Kon-Tiki expedition. And it was only really when I got to Polynesia that I could actually really understand what that voyage had really been. The fact that six Scandinavian men got onto a balsa raft in South America and drifted into the Pacific, unsure even where they were going to end up. And of course, they ended up in French Polynesia, in the very heart of the Pacific. But I think it was stories like that made me realize that the South Pacific really appealed to adventurous people, that it's a part of the world that hasn't yet become so comfortable, that it does require a bit of planning, it does require a bit of adventurous spirit to really get out there and see it.
0: And you'll be well rewarded if you design the trip properly and, as you like to emphasize, bring some understanding with you to your sightseeing. And recognize that it's got natural wonders, but it's also got cultural wonders. James Grant Peterkin, author of South Pacific, thanks so much for being with us and sharing your passion for this part of the world.
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0: From the National Newsroom of the Canadian Press, I'm Lisa Laporte. U.S. President Donald Trump is ramping up retaliation against Canada, banning imports of booze and other products. Trump signed five new executive orders today that are set to take effect later this month. The orders will completely bar the import of certain Canadian goods, including motorcycles and alcoholic beverages. Ottawa's retaliatory tariffs on nearly $28 billion worth of U.S. goods went into effect just after midnight. In a national video address released hours after Canada's retaliatory tariffs kicked in, Prime Minister Mark Carney discussed the country's plan to respond to the U.S. trade war by striking new trade deals with other countries.
1: We have everything we need to pivot and prosper. That pivot will come at a cost. There's always a cost to action, but it doesn't come close to the cost of standing still. The most fundamental issue is that the cumulative U.S. demands revealed that they wanted us to become even more reliant on them, not less.
0: Carney says the aim is to come out stronger and more resilient so no country can hold Canada hostage. U.S. Central Command confirms it attacked five Iranian tankers tied to the Islamic Revolutionary Guard in response to attempted missile attacks on a U.S. Navy warship. U.S. Secretary of State Marco Rubio was asked about the attack while making a stop on an unrelated trip to Colombia.
2: Yeah, the back and forth is pretty straightforward, and that is that Iran continues to try to hit U.S. naval ships. And for every time they do that or try to do that, they're going to lose tankers.
0: The latest tit-for-tat strikes come as Washington and Tehran lurch back toward fighting in a war that started at the end of February. Quebec provincial police are investigating after two children fell out of the trunk of a moving car north of Montreal.
3: Police say five children between the ages of 8 and 12 were riding in the trunk of an SUV in Saint-Gabriel-de-Brandon on Sunday morning. Police say the rear hatch opened while the vehicle was moving, causing two of the children to fall out. One child was taken to hospital with injuries that were not considered to be life-threatening. The SUV was being driven by a woman in her 40s with another woman of a similar age in the passenger seat. Officers questioned the driver before later releasing her. Police spokesperson Nancy Fournier says it's still too early to determine whether charges could be laid. David Augustine, The Canadian Press.
0: And a slew of high-profile films made their debut today at the Venice Film Festival. Among them was Alex Gibney's documentary on Elon Musk. Musk is a portrait of the world's richest man, as well as an investigation into the scope of his power and influence. This is the Canadian Press. In sports, the Toronto Blue Jays and A's are at play this hour in Sacramento as their Major League Baseball series continues. Toronto dropped the series opener 6-5 last night. The Jays are one game behind the Cleveland Guardians for the American League's final wildcard playoff spot. LIV Golf filed for Chapter 11 bankruptcy protection today in New Jersey with more than $500 million U.S. in debt as part of its goal to revive the league without Saudi funding. The move was widely expected after the Public Investment Fund of Saudi Arabia abruptly ended its financial support for the breakaway golf tour after the final event of the 2026 season. And defending champion Gabriela Dabrowski is headed to the U.S. Open women's doubles semifinals. The 34-year-old from Ottawa and her Brazilian partner, Luisa Stefani, were triumphant in today's quarterfinals in New York. From the Canadian Press, I'm Lisa Laporte.
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Nearly all the characters in that song were inspired by real people that Billy Joel met while working at a piano bar in Los Angeles. It's Billy Joel and Piano Man, 70s at 7. Can't believe that song did not reach number one when it first came out. It was released in 1973, reached 25 on the Billboard Hot 100 chart. I've got 10cc on the way, Pink Floyd, and a request for Fleetwood Mac on the way too. Hang on.

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One of 10cc's biggest hits was inspired by songwriter Eric Stewart walking through rain and snow to find a payphone and call the woman he later will call his wife. 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

0: From the National Newsroom of the Canadian Press, I'm Lisa Laporte. Canada U.S. Trade Minister Dominic LeBlanc says the federal government is assessing the latest U.S. tariff measures that include a ban on Canadian booze imports. U.S. President Donald Trump signed 5 new executive orders today, ramping up retaliation after the latest set of reciprocal duties imposed by Canada went into effect. LeBlanc says in a social media post, Ottawa will work in good faith and constructively toward a more secure, mutually beneficial trading relationship that fully respects Canadian sovereignty when the U.S. is ready to engage. Conservative leader Pierre Poilievre, meantime, is calling for a return to Parliament as the trade war between Canada and the U.S. continues to escalate. His post came in response to a video released by Prime Minister Mark Carney in which he warned the country's pivot away from the U.S. will come at a cost. Poilievre said in an ex post, Canadians are already struggling with the high cost of living. A new report says online harms now constitute the top threat facing children in Canada.
1: Children First Canada says online risks now affect kids from early childhood through adolescence, with some exposed to AI toys and algorithm-driven content before they can even read. The report points to cyberbullying, child luring, sexual extortion, AI-facilitated abuse, and mental health impacts. It says police reported online child sexual abuse has increased by more than 300% over the past decade. The group also warns children are being targeted through gaming platforms, social media, and messaging apps. Children First Canada is urging Ottawa to strengthen its proposed digital safety law and expand protections beyond social media and AI chatbots. David Augustine, The Canadian Press.
0: Thousands of travelers were left stranded across Britain today due to an issue at numerous airports.
2: An air traffic control problem disrupted travel across Britain Tuesday, canceling more than 1,000 flights, leaving passengers stranded for hours. Britain's National Air Traffic Services says it has resolved a problem in its flight processing system. Departures at London Heathrow have resumed, but the busy airport suspended arrivals for the rest of the night as airlines and airports worked to clear out a huge backlog of delayed flights. British Airways was forced to cancel or divert more than 100 flights. Ryanair had to cancel more than 50 scheduled flights. I'm Lisa Dwyer.
3: In a science fiction novel, he would not be the hero. He is a man who has lost his mind.
0: And a slew of high-profile films made their debut today at the Venice Film Festival. Among them was Alex Gibney's documentary on Elon Musk. Musk is a portrait of the world's richest man, as well as an investigation into the scope of his power and influence. This is the Canadian Press. In sports, the Toronto Blue Jays and A's are at play this hour in Major League Baseball action. The A's won last night's opener 6-5. Defending champion Gabriela Dabrowski is heading to the U.S. Open women's doubles semifinals. The 34-year-old from Ottawa and Brazilian partner Luisa Stefani defeated their Chinese opponents in today's quarterfinals. Two-time defending champion Aryna Sabalenka, meantime, is headed to the U.S. Open semifinals for the 6th straight year. The women's top seed held off Wimbledon champion Linda Noskova in a thrilling 3-set quarterfinal. Patrick Mahomes will be under center when the Kansas City Chiefs open their NFL season against the Denver Broncos next Monday night. Andy Reid says he expects the two-time MVP to be taking the first snap in 9 months after tearing ligaments in his left knee. From the Canadian Press, I'm Lisa Laporte.
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0: 70s, 80s, 90s with Rod Stewart. Love that one, Rhythm of My Heart. Hey, what's going on? It's Phyllis. Thanks for hanging out on your, I was going to say Monday night, but no, it was a long weekend. So on your Tuesday night, Sarah, you had a birthday over the weekend. How did it go?
1: So it was my 30th birthday, and my fiance and some of my friends, they all planned a surprise party for me. And as I was approaching the location, I saw two of my other friends walk in at the same time. And I turned over to them and I was like, hey, what are you guys doing here? And they both just froze like deer in headlights. And then they just opened the door and were like, surprise!
0: Oh no, they ruined the surprise!
1: Yeah, party ruiners.
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If you're single and looking for the love of your life, how about looking at grocery stores for a partner? 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

0: From the National Newsroom of the Canadian Press, I'm Lisa Laporte. U.S. President Donald Trump has signed new executive orders today, ramping up retaliation after Canada imposed retaliatory duties on the United States.
1: U.S. President Donald Trump has since signed five orders that will block imports of certain Canadian goods, including motorcycles and alcoholic beverages, later this month. Trump also says he is directing the federal agency overseeing government procurement to remove Canadian products from its award schedules. Prime Minister Mark Carney says Canada's shift away from the U.S. will come with costs, but argues the alternative would be worse. The latest measures mark a significant escalation in trade tensions after negotiations collapsed last month. David Augustine, The Canadian Press.
0: Analysts say a threatened U.S. ban on Bombardier's business jets would damage the American aerospace industry as well as Canada's. The plane maker employs about 3,500 workers in Kansas, Texas, California, and other states. It also pays billions of dollars a year to 2,800 American suppliers. Aviation consultant Ross Amers says each Bombardier jet features at least 40% U.S. content.
2: There's really not an exclusively produced commercial jet or any kind of aircraft or even automobiles these days. Parts come from all over the world sometimes.
0: Trump suggested Monday he would bar the Montreal-based manufacturer's business south of the border unless it moved its operations stateside. Canada, UK, France, and other countries are accusing Israel of enabling settler violence and working to expand settlements that are widely understood to be illegal under international law. Canadian Press reporter Dylan Robertson says those countries plan to bring forth national measures to ban trade in settlement goods.
3: He said that this is needed because of moves that are being taken to restrict a two-state solution and prevent it from happening. A two-state solution refers to the formal creation of a Palestinian country that would exist in peace alongside Israel.
0: A group advocating for Palestinian rights says Canada's upcoming measures must target not just goods, but also services, investment, and property. A tentative deal has been reached between the University of Toronto and a workers' union representing more than 6,100 staff members. The workers had voted in favor of a strike mandate that could have put them in a position to walk off the job in this first week of classes. And a slew of high-profile films made their debut today at the Venice Film Festival. Among them is Bunker, starring real-life couple Penelope Cruz and Javier Bardem. It's expected to hit theaters next year. This is the Canadian Press. In sports, the visiting Cleveland Guardians almost blew a 6-0 lead but rallied in the seventh inning with three runs en route to a 9-5 win over the Baltimore Orioles tonight in Major League Baseball action. Meantime, the Toronto Blue Jays are playing the Athletics. The Jays are a game and a half back of the Guardians for the final wildcard spot in the American League. Defending champion Gabriela Dabrowski has punched her ticket to tomorrow's U.S. Open women's doubles semifinals in New York. The Ottawa tennis player and her Brazilian partner, Luisa Stefani, beat their Chinese opponents in straight sets today in the quarterfinals. And the Boston Bruins believe they have a star in the making in Canadian Fraser Minton. Today, they took a step in making sure the young center is wearing their jersey when he realizes his full potential. Boston signed the 22-year-old to a 7-year extension worth $50.4 million U.S. From the Canadian Press, I'm Lisa Laporte.
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It's in the title, Pet Shop Boys, It's a Sin, playing songs with the word it's in the title. Let's get to this one from Bryan Adams, Tina Turner. It's Only Love on the Vinyl Countdown.

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0: Peter Gabriel, Sledgehammer, 70s, 80s, 90s. He's been releasing a new song after every full moon, which means we're getting another one this month. We're getting a full moon September 26th, which means a new Peter Gabriel song is on the way.
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So that movie Obsession and Backrooms, they both came out during sort of the same time. So I've seen Obsession, thought it was a good movie. I haven't seen Backrooms yet. But Backrooms 2 has been announced, yeah, with Kane Parsons returning to direct. Here's Kiss Me, 70s, 80s, 90s.

0: Hopefully you are surviving this early back-to-school season, coast-to-coast. Students, back to school, teachers as well, parents, back to that routine. Veronica, I know you're a teacher, so how's it been for you? Any nerves?
1: Oh, no nerves. I'm so excited to be around other adults. Everybody I know is not on a teacher schedule, so I've been around my kids all summer.

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1: Listening to what matters to you. 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

Here is your mind bender of the day. 15.4% of wine drinkers say others should never do this when drinking wine. What is it? Text me. Here's a clue for you. Nothing to do with pairing, has to do with the temperature. And the final clue for you is cold. Let me know. What do wine drinkers say you should never do?

Today's Mind Bender was 15.4% of wine drinkers say others should never do this when drinking wine. Let me know. Text me. What is it? Your clue was it has nothing to do with pairing, has to do with the temperature, and your final clue was cold. Answer? Put ice cubes in wine.

0: From the National Newsroom of the Canadian Press, I'm Karen Rebo. The U.S. has made its next move in its escalating trade war with Canada. Hours after Canada's reciprocal tariffs kicked in on nearly $28 billion worth of U.S. goods, U.S. President Donald Trump Tuesday signed five executive orders to ramp up additional retaliation by his administration. New measures include a ban later this month on Canadian imports of alcoholic beverages, some dairy products, and motorcycles. Trump also posted on social media that he's directing the federal U.S. agency that oversees government procurement to remove all Canadian origin products from its awards schedules. British Columbia Premier David Eby has invoked the memory of the 9/11 terrorist attacks of 25 years ago and Canadian efforts to help their neighbors as he voiced support for Ottawa's counter tariffs in the trade conflict.
1: We know who we are as a country. We are generous. We are kind. We are loyal and we are compassionate. And while our kindness is one of our greatest strengths, you should never, ever mistake that kindness for weakness.
0: Canada U.S. Trade Minister Dominic LeBlanc says the federal government is assessing the developments. And in a statement Tuesday night, U.S. Trade Rep Jamieson Greer says Trump's decision to hit back again was a natural consequence of Canada's discriminatory treatment of American exports. A major American news agency is showing respect to its northern neighbor amid current Canadian tensions with the Trump administration. The Associated Press says it will continue to refer to Lake Ontario by its original name and not Lake America. It says as a global news agency, it must ensure place names are easily recognizable to broad audiences, noting Canada has said it will not be following the name change decreed by U.S. President Trump in an executive order. The guidance note says no single body determines the names of international bodies of water, although Trump has wide latitude over how the U.S. government recognizes geographic places and landmarks. And organizers of the Great Outdoors Comedy Festival says its cavalcade of laughs set for this weekend in Mississauga, Ontario, has been postponed.
2: The festival says in a notice on its website that the decision comes after, quote, careful consideration. It says postponing the event will allow organizers to deliver the best show they can. An annual comedy festival, events across Canada and the U.S. have featured acts like Matt Rife, Nikki Glaser, Kevin Hart, and John Mulaney. Mulaney was to headline the Mississauga event. He posted on social media Tuesday evening that the decision was unfortunate, but that he intends to perform in the area soon. The festival says it's exploring new show dates and would follow up directly with those who have already bought tickets. Lisa Laporte, The Canadian Press.
0: This is The Canadian Press. In sports, a win for the Toronto Blue Jays in Sacramento. Josh Smith and Kaz Okamoto hit home runs, and Jose Soriano pitched seven innings of six-hit ball, and the visiting Toronto Blue Jays beat the Athletics 4-2 to snap a two-game losing skid. It keeps them one game back of the Cleveland Guardians for the third American League wildcard spot. Cleveland beat Baltimore 9-5. In tennis, third seed Jessica Pegula punched her ticket to the U.S. Open semis Tuesday night with a tough three-set victory over fellow American Emma Navarro in New York. Pegula will face defending champ Aryna Sabalenka in Thursday's semifinals. On the doubles side, defending champion Canadian Gabriela Dabrowski is also heading to Wednesday's women's doubles semifinals. The Ottawa tennis talent and her Brazilian partner Luisa Stefani beat a seventh-seeded Chinese duo in the quarterfinals to move on. From the Canadian Press, I'm Karen Rebo.
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with the help of producer Alanis Morissette, wrote the song in about 15 minutes. It's Hand in My Pocket. 70s, 80s, 90s.

that last long weekend of summer means short work week this week, and also officially 2 weeks away from fall. Here's the Bangles. It's Manic Monday.

0: just got back from holidays. It's my first day back at work.
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0: The Spoon's romantic traffic. 70s, 80s, 90s. Sometimes traffic makes you sort of want to leave as early as you can, but you're in a rush and things happen, so you leave things behind. I have a list here from hotel staff of the most forgotten items left in hotel rooms. On the list here, you have phone chargers. I've done that once or twice. Clothes and swimsuits. Toiletries like your toothbrush. Jewelry, wallet, cash, a passport also made the list. That's a big no-no. What if you, if you leave that, how are you leaving? And also on here, which I thought was very odd, of the most forgotten items left in a hotel room, dentures. Yeah, apparently they're sometimes left behind on bathroom counters. Yuck.
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Hey, bet you didn't know. The guy who's stuck in jail on the Monopoly board has a name, Jake the Jailbird. The cop who throws him in jail on the chance and community chests go directly to jail cards also has a name, Officer Edgar Mallory. And Pepsi was originally called Brad's Drink. It was renamed Pepsi Cola 5 years later. I know, right? The Morgan O. Oh.

70s, 80s, 90s. Hey, it's Phyllis. I am heading out of here. Thank you so much for hanging out. Enjoy the rest of your night. Talk to you again tomorrow for your Wednesday. Leave you with Simple Minds. And don't you forget about me. Love the song. 70s, 80s, 90s. Bye.

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1: From the National Newsroom of the Canadian Press, I'm Karen Ribeau. Reaction to the Trump administration upping the ante on its trade war with Canada has been swift. U.S. President Donald Trump signed new executive orders Tuesday, ramping up retaliation after Canada imposed its latest set of counter duties on the U.S. Canada-U.S. Trade Minister Dominic LeBlanc says the federal government is assessing the new developments. Canadian Press reporter Kelly Malone breaks down where trade negotiations stand right now.
2: There's been a lot more calls of getting back to the negotiation table. Treasury Secretary Scott Bessent was speaking today to Breitbart News. He sounded somewhat optimistic that there could be a way back to the negotiating table. He also downplayed the impacts on the U.S. economy by Canada's retaliatory tariffs.
1: Trump's five executive orders to take effect later this month include completely barring imports of certain Canadian goods, including motorcycles, some dairy products, and alcoholic beverages. Trump also posted on social media that he's directing the federal agency that oversees government procurement to remove all Canadian origin products from its awards schedules. The Canadian Chamber of Commerce CEO Candace Lang says the U.S. is punishing Canada by punishing itself. And in a statement Tuesday night, U.S. Trade Rep Jamieson Greer said Trump's decision to hit back again was a natural consequence of Canada's discriminatory treatment of American exports. Quebec Premier Christine Fréchette says a new buy local strategy will add $1.5 billion to the provincial economy in the next 4 months. Fréchette met virtually with her cabinet, and ministers adopted an order in council requiring that the government take steps to favor local businesses when awarding contracts. She says Quebec is facing a bully amid Canada's trade war with the U.S. and that the only choice now is to either bow down or keep our heads high and stand tall. According to a new report, online harms now constitute the top threat facing children in Canada. That's ahead of bullying, poverty, and child abuse.
3: Children First Canada says online risks now affect kids from early childhood through adolescence, with some exposed to AI toys and algorithm-driven content before they can even read. The report points to cyberbullying, child luring, sexual extortion, AI-facilitated abuse, and mental health impacts. It says police-reported online child sexual abuse has increased by more than 300% over the past decade. The group also warns children are being targeted through gaming platforms, social media, and messaging apps. Children First Canada is urging Ottawa to strengthen its proposed digital safety law and expand protections beyond social media and AI chatbots. David Augustine, The Canadian Press.
1: This is The Canadian Press. In sports, the Toronto Blue Jays held their own last night in the race for a Major League Baseball playoff spot. Josh Smith and Kazuma Okamoto hit back-to-back homers, and the Blue Jays beat the Athletics 4-2 in Sacramento. It was Okamoto's 30th dinger of his rookie MLB season. The win keeps the Jays one game back of Cleveland for the third AL wildcard spot, as Cleveland also scored a win over Baltimore. The Texas Rangers beat Seattle 10-5 to stay a half game behind the Blue Jays. Aaron Judge struck out twice and flied out as he returned to the Yankees lineup after a 99-day absence to nurse a broken rib. New York won the game over Colorado. The NFL's regular season kicks off tonight in Seattle, where football's reigning Super Bowl champion Seahawks will host the New England Patriots. The Seahawks beat the Patriots to win Super Bowl 60. The San Francisco 49ers will play the LA Rams tomorrow in Melbourne, Australia. From the Canadian Press, I'm Karen Ribeau.
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1: From the National Newsroom of the Canadian Press, I'm Karen Rebo. The U.S. wasted no time making the next move in its escalating trade war with Canada. Hours after Ottawa's reciprocal tariffs kicked in on nearly $28 billion worth of U.S. goods yesterday, U.S. President Donald Trump signed five executive orders to ramp up additional retaliation by his administration against trade with Canada. The new measures include a ban later this month on Canadian imports of alcoholic beverages, some Canadian dairy products, and motorcycles. Trump also posted that he's directing the federal agency that oversees government procurement to remove all Canadian origin products from its awards schedules. Canada-U.S. Trade Minister Dominic LeBlanc says the federal government is assessing the latest developments in this trade war. Nova Scotia Premier Tim Houston says his government is in talks with businesses bracing for the impacts of it. Houston says he worries the tensions could continue for as long as Donald Trump remains in power.
2: I believe there is a risk that the situation could be there as long as Donald Trump is there. So, in one sense, it's temporary. He's at the end, you know, but in another sense, it's a long-term thing.
1: The Quebec government has announced a series of measures to promote buying locally. Premier Christine Fréchette says the measures will inject about $1.5 billion into the Quebec economy in the next 4 months.
3: We are heading for hard times, and Quebec will not back down in the face of Trump.
1: In his own statement last night, U.S. Trade Rep Jamieson Greer said the decision to hit back was a natural consequence of what he calls Canada's discriminatory treatment of American exports. Police in Quebec are investigating after two children fell from the trunk of a moving vehicle. Provincial police said the incident happened Sunday north of Montreal in Saint-Gabriel-de-Brandon. They say five children aged 8 to 12 were riding in the trunk of an SUV driven by a woman in her 40s when the hatch opened and two of the kids fell out. One was taken to hospital with non-life-threatening injuries. And new clues about what went wrong before an Amazon cargo jet overshot the runway at Miami's airport by 1,300 feet. Sunday's runway excursion killed five people in a van carrying an airport cleaning crew and injured five others, including the pilots. Here's ABC's Lionel Moise.
4: Investigators revealing there's no indication that the pilots ever deployed a key braking system on the plane or the thrust reversers. The pilots reportedly had 10,000 hours of combined flight experience, but experts say the plane, with heavy winds reported at the time, appeared to hover over the runway.
1: And Apple will unveil its latest generation of iPhones today at an event headlined by new CEO John Ternus at Apple headquarters in California. Analysts and Apple fans are expecting the company to unveil a foldable model. This is the Canadian Press. In sports, a win for the Toronto Blue Jays in Sacramento. Josh Smith and Kaz Okamoto hit home runs, and Jose Soriano pitched seven innings of six-hit ball, and the visiting Toronto Blue Jays beat the Athletics 4-2 to snap a two-game losing skid. It keeps them one game back of the Cleveland Guardians for the third American League wildcard spot. Cleveland beat Baltimore 9-5. In tennis, third seed Jessica Pegula punched her ticket to the U.S. Open semis Tuesday night with a tough three-set victory over fellow American Emma Navarro in New York. Pegula will face defending champ Aryna Sabalenka in Thursday's semifinals. On the doubles side, defending champion Canadian Gabriela Dabrowski is also heading to Wednesday's women's doubles semifinals. The Ottawa tennis talent and her Brazilian partner Luisa Stefani beat a seventh-seeded Chinese duo in the quarterfinals to move on. From the Canadian Press, I'm Karen Rebo.
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1: From the National Newsroom of the Canadian Press, I'm Karen Ribeau. Canada-U.S. Trade Minister Dominic LeBlanc says the federal government is assessing the latest developments in the trade war with Washington. Hours after Canada's reciprocal tariffs kicked in on nearly $28 billion worth of U.S. goods yesterday, U.S. President Donald Trump signed five executive orders to ramp up additional retaliation against trade with Canada. The new measures include a ban later this month on Canadian imports of alcoholic beverages, some dairy products, and motorcycles. Trump also wants to direct the federal agency that oversees government procurement to remove all Canadian origin products from its awards schedules. Quebec Premier Christine Fréchette says Quebec is tightening public purchasing rules to steer more government spending toward local and Canadian bidding companies.
2: We will be working more closely with Canadian provinces in order to increase our trade.
1: And in his own statement last night, U.S. Trade Rep Jamieson Greer said the decision to hit back was a natural consequence of what he calls Canada's discriminatory treatment of American exports. Now that Canada's counter-tariffs on selected U.S. goods have kicked in, retail experts say there will be a lag before Canadian shoppers will see price increases on store shelves. Matt Poirier with the Retail Council of Canada says it'll take time for stores to work through existing inventory and begin stocking newly tariffed products.
3: There's an inventory that's just been juiced up. So that's going to take time for that inventory at those prices to go through. And once, you know, that inventory gets expired, then that's when Canadians can start to see price increases.
1: A major American news agency is showing respect to its northern neighbor amid current Canadian tensions with the Trump administration. The Associated Press says it will continue to refer to Lake Ontario by its original name, not Lake America. It says as a global news agency, it must ensure place names are easily recognizable to broad audiences. And it notes Canada has said it will not be following the name change decreed by U.S. President Donald Trump. Organizers of the Great Outdoors Comedy Festival say its cavalcade of laughs set for this weekend in Mississauga, Ontario, has been postponed.
4: The festival says in a notice on its website that the decision comes after, quote, careful consideration. It says postponing the event will allow organizers to deliver the best show they can. An annual comedy festival, events across Canada and the U.S. have featured acts like Matt Rife, Nikki Glaser, Kevin Hart, and John Mulaney. Mulaney was to headline the Mississauga event. He posted on social media Tuesday evening that the decision was unfortunate, but that he intends to perform in the area soon. Lisa Laporte, The Canadian Press.
1: This is The Canadian Press. In sports, the Toronto Blue Jays held their own last night in the race for a Major League Baseball playoff spot. Josh Smith and Kazuma Okamoto hit back-to-back homers, and the Blue Jays beat the Athletics 4-2 in Sacramento. It was Okamoto's 30th dinger of his rookie MLB season. The win keeps the Jays one game back of Cleveland for the third AL wildcard spot, as Cleveland also scored a win over Baltimore. The Texas Rangers beat Seattle 10-5 to stay a half game behind the Blue Jays. Aaron Judge struck out twice and flied out as he returned to the Yankees lineup after a 99-day absence to nurse a broken rib. New York won the game over Colorado. The NFL's regular season kicks off tonight in Seattle, where football's reigning Super Bowl champion Seahawks will host the New England Patriots. The Seahawks beat the Patriots to win Super Bowl 60. The San Francisco 49ers will play the LA Rams tomorrow in Melbourne, Australia. From the Canadian Press, I'm Karen Ribeau.
0: From the bustle of vendors at the Kamloops Farmers Market to the cheers of a goal scored at Hillside Stadium, that's Kamloops, and so are we. 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

0: Can you believe it? The virgin. It happened. Touched for the very first time. It really happened. I have been looking for a station that I would really love. And you're it.
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And so are we. 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

0: From the National Newsroom of the Canadian Press, I'm Karen Rebo. U.S. Trade Representative Jamieson Greer claims Canada is to blame for Washington's decision yesterday to escalate the trade war with its northern neighbor. President Donald Trump yesterday signed five new executive orders, ramping up retaliation after Canada imposed its latest set of counter duties on the U.S. The new orders will bar imports of certain Canadian goods, including some dairy products and booze. Greer says the escalation was a natural consequence of Canada discriminating against American exports and choosing what he called senseless retaliation over a near-final trade deal. Canada-U.S. Trade Minister Dominic LeBlanc says the federal government is assessing the latest developments and is prepared to work when the U.S. is ready to engage. Reaction to Trump upping the ante on his trade war with Canada has been swift. The CEO of the Canadian Chamber of Commerce says the U.S. is punishing Canada by punishing itself. Candace Lang says Trump's escalation by completely barring certain Canadian imports are a tornado of changes at once intended to overwhelm. Quebec Premier Christine Fréchette has announced a series of measures from the Quebec government to promote buying locally and Canadian.
1: Buy more Quebec products, because now is the time to do so. We need to be united.
0: It could take time before Canadian shoppers see higher prices on store shelves as a result of the Canadian counter tariffs taking place. Matt Poirier with the Retail Council of Canada says stores will first work through existing inventory.
2: That's when we start tariffing the goods that we bring in that the rubber hits the road in terms of impact to the consumer. In terms of on the price side, what we're going to see is going to be very product dependent.
0: 25 years ago, the terror attacks of September 11th forced Canadians and the country's armed forces to confront both a new world and a new war. Soon after, 19 Al-Qaeda-linked hijackers commandeered four commercial airliners and crashed them into the World Trade Center Twin Towers in New York, the Pentagon, and a Pennsylvania field, Canada found itself at war with the Taliban insurgency halfway around the world. Eugene Lang, a former chief of staff to two defense ministers, said Ottawa believed it would be a short-term conflict in Afghanistan. It ended up being Canada's longest armed conflict to date. More than 40,000 Canadians served in the 12-year war, and 159 Canadian military members lost their lives. New York City released more than 170,000 pages of air quality records from the aftermath of the 9/11 attacks. Mayor Zoran Mamdani announced yesterday these documents from 2001 indicate officials worried about potential lawsuits related to chemical exposure, even as the city continued to tell the public conditions were safe. This is the Canadian Press. In sports, the Toronto Blue Jays held their own last night in the race for a Major League Baseball playoff spot. Josh Smith and Kazuma Okamoto hit back-to-back homers, and the Blue Jays beat the Athletics 4-2 in Sacramento. It was Okamoto's 30th dinger of his rookie MLB season. The win keeps the Jays one game back of Cleveland for the third AL wildcard spot, as Cleveland also scored a win over Baltimore. The Texas Rangers beat Seattle 10-5 to stay a half game behind the Blue Jays. Aaron Judge struck out twice and flied out as he returned to the Yankees lineup after a 99-day absence to nurse a broken rib. New York won the game over Colorado. The NFL's regular season kicks off tonight in Seattle, where football's reigning Super Bowl champion Seahawks will host the New England Patriots. The Seahawks beat the Patriots to win Super Bowl 60. The San Francisco 49ers will play the LA Rams tomorrow in Melbourne, Australia. From the Canadian Press, I'm Karen Rebo.
3: From the swoosh of freshly tuned skis slicing powder down Sun Peaks to a distant buzz of a water skier slicing through Kamloops Lake. That's Kamloops, and so are we. 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

traffic delays are measured by how many cars are on a passing train or the number of big-horned sheep in a passing herd, and where either is a legitimate excuse for running late. It's the Kamloops you know, and the Kamloops we're proud to be part of. 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
1: From the National Newsroom of the Canadian Press, I'm Karen Rebo. America's top trade czar is blaming Canada for the latest escalation in the trade and tariff war. Trade rep Jamieson Greer says new plans to bar some Canadian dairy, alcohol products, and more goods from getting into the U.S. was a natural consequence of Canada choosing what he called senseless retaliation over a near-final trade deal. Greer says Trump plans to restore reciprocity in bilateral trade relationships. The Trump administration may not appreciate Canada's clapback in the trade war, but various Canadian premiers sure do. Saskatchewan's Scott Moe calls Canada's counter-tariffs a necessary response to America's unjustified ones. But he said both countries must not forget the levies increase costs for businesses and consumers on both sides of the border. One of the threats Trump has made this week was to prevent Quebec's Bombardier from selling in the U.S. unless it builds its aircraft there. Canada's Secretary of State for Defense Procurement, Stephen Feuer, says Bombardier is a fantastic Canadian company.
2: They have resources all over the world. They do a lot of business, actually, in the U.S. I think they have tens of thousands of employees down in the U.S. I used to fly one of their aircraft, actually two. And, you know, this is just a bit of a rough patch for everybody. But I will say it's an important company for Canada and the U.S., and we're looking to find a way through this.
1: Bombardier says it currently maintains a number of plants in the States and employs thousands of workers across several states. Police in British Columbia are urging a group of young people and their parents to come forward after an elderly man was struck by a stray bullet from a nearby shooting. Homicide investigators in Burnaby believe a personal dispute among a group of youths may have led to the shooting and death of an 85-year-old man who lived a block away. Here's Sergeant Frida Fong.
3: We have been making efforts to locate the youth and to identify their exact involvement in the shooting. And at this time, we're appealing to witnesses who may have been in the area. And we're also directly appealing to their parents and the youth to come forward.
1: The man was found dead in his home Sunday, August 30th, more than 14 hours after police responded to reports of shots being fired. The Weather Network's fall forecast suggests a potentially historic El Niño will help prolong the season and delay winter's arrival. The three-month outlook says milder and drier conditions are expected to win out across much of the country, but senior meteorologist Doug Gillum says fall weather is still known for its turbulence.
4: The key is, in those ups and downs, which will dominate. I think overall the milder periods will dominate, especially at the end of the season when we expect to be transitioning into winter. Winter is going to probably wait on the sidelines for a while.
1: This is the Canadian Press. In sports, the Toronto Blue Jays held their own last night in the race for a Major League Baseball playoff spot. Josh Smith and Kazuma Okamoto hit back-to-back homers, and the Blue Jays beat the Athletics 4-2 in Sacramento. The win keeps the Jays one game back of Cleveland for the third AL wildcard spot, as Cleveland also scored a win over Baltimore. In tennis, at the U.S. Open in New York, defending doubles champ Gabriela Dabrowski has punched her ticket to today's women's doubles semifinal. The Ottawa tennis star and her Brazilian partner Luisa Stefani beat a Chinese duo to get to the final four. In men's singles, Ben Shelton ended Carlos Alcaraz's title reign in the latest finishing match in U.S. Open history as he pulled off a five-set victory in a marathon tussle that ended at 3:33 a.m. Eastern. Shelton next will play number 11 seed Francis Tiafoe by beating Alex Mickelson in five sets. From the Canadian Press, I'm Karen Rebo.
0: It's a city born of two rivers merging, but a community nurtured by the calloused hands who cut the trees, mined the earth, farmed the soil, and tended to those same hands in times of need. This is Kamloops, and we're proud to be part of its roots as well. We are Radio NL.

Decades ahead of Vancouver and Toronto, it was the first city in North America to elect a Chinese Canadian as its mayor. It's also the first and only city to adopt a gun-slinging trout as its unofficial mascot. To keep up with how else Kamloops remains on the leading edge, Radio NL News and RadioNL.com.

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1: From the National Newsroom of the Canadian Press, I'm Karen Rebo. America's top trade czar is blaming Canada for the latest escalation in the trade and tariff war. Trade rep Jamieson Greer says new plans to bar some Canadian dairy, alcohol products, and more goods from getting into the U.S. was a natural consequence of Canada choosing what he called senseless retaliation over a near-final trade deal. Greer says Trump plans to restore reciprocity in bilateral trade relationships. The Trump administration may not appreciate Canada's clapback in the trade war, but various Canadian premiers sure do. Saskatchewan's Scott Moe calls Canada's counter-tariffs a necessary response to America's unjustified ones. But he said both countries must not forget the levies increase costs for businesses and consumers on both sides of the border. One of the threats Trump has made this week was to prevent Quebec's Bombardier from selling in the U.S. unless it builds its aircraft there. Canada's Secretary of State for Defense Procurement, Stephen Feuer, says Bombardier is a fantastic Canadian company.
2: They have resources all over the world. They do a lot of business, actually, in the U.S. I think they have tens of thousands of employees down in the U.S. I used to fly one of their aircraft, actually two. And, you know, this is just a bit of a rough patch for everybody. But I will say it's an important company for Canada and the U.S., and we're looking to find a way through this.
1: Bombardier says it currently maintains a number of plants in the States and employs thousands of workers across several states. Police in British Columbia are urging a group of young people and their parents to come forward after an elderly man was struck by a stray bullet from a nearby shooting. Homicide investigators in Burnaby believe a personal dispute among a group of youths may have led to the shooting and death of an 85-year-old man who lived a block away. Here's Sergeant Frida Fong.
3: We have been making efforts to locate the youth and to identify their exact involvement in the shooting. And at this time, we're appealing to witnesses who may have been in the area. And we're also directly appealing to their parents and the youth to come forward.
1: The man was found dead in his home Sunday, August 30th, more than 14 hours after police responded to reports of shots being fired. The Weather Network's fall forecast suggests a potentially historic El Niño will help prolong the season and delay winter's arrival. The three-month outlook says milder and drier conditions are expected to win out across much of the country, but senior meteorologist Doug Gillum says fall weather is still known for its turbulence.
4: The key is in those ups and downs, which will dominate. I think overall, the milder periods will dominate, especially at the end of the season when we expect to be transitioning into winter. Winter is going to probably wait on the sidelines for a while.
1: This is the Canadian Press. In sports, the Toronto Blue Jays held their own last night in the race for a Major League Baseball playoff spot. Josh Smith and Kazuma Okamoto hit back-to-back homers, and the Blue Jays beat the Athletics 4-2 in Sacramento. The win keeps the Jays one game back of Cleveland for the third AL wildcard spot, as Cleveland also scored a win over Baltimore. In tennis, at the U.S. Open in New York, defending doubles champ Gabriela Dabrowski has punched her ticket to today's women's doubles semifinal. The Ottawa tennis star and her Brazilian partner, Luisa Stefani, beat a Chinese duo to get to the final four. In men's singles, Ben Shelton ended Carlos Alcaraz's title reign in the latest finishing match in U.S. Open history as he pulled off a five-set victory in a marathon tussle that ended at 3:33 a.m. Eastern. Shelton next will play number 11 seed Francis Tiafoe by beating Alex Mickelson in five sets. From the Canadian Press, I'm Karen Rebo.
0: We're the proud voice of a booming Blazers nation. But we don't hang our hats on those boys alone. When the North Paws are on the diamond, the Wolf Pack is on the prowl. United is on the pitch, or the classics are in the pool. Radio NL Sports has you covered.

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1: Good morning. I'm Paul James with the latest from the NL Newsroom. Flags at Kamloops City Hall and the TNRD Civic Building in downtown Kamloops flying at half staff today as the community continues to mourn the sudden passing of former city councillor Dieter Duty. Tributes have been pouring in across social media and beyond since news broke of his passing, with former colleagues and residents alike expressing their shock over the loss. The well-known local farmer, Arjun Singh, who served alongside Dieter Duty on city council for 8 years, actually ran against him in the 2022 mayoral race, says the outpouring of support is incredibly well-deserved. Singh telling Radio NL that despite having more political experience at the time, he always looked up to Dieter Duty for his life experience and steady demeanor.
2: I consider Dieter my big brother. I mean, he was somebody who had, 15 years of me of experience in life. And even though I was more experienced on council, Dieter had a lot more experience in life. And I guess sometimes it showed. I mean, he was unfailingly kind, really wise about how he did things. And I think he just brought people to him with that kind of wisdom that he had, that kindness.
1: Dieter Duty passing away over the long weekend at the age of 71. Before entering politics, he worked as a financial planner and as a freight manager for Greyhound, but was best known for co-founding Thistle Farms with his late wife, Deb. He spent years as a fixture at the local farmers market, donating tens of thousands of pounds of fresh produce to the Kamloops Food Bank. Thompson-Nicola Regional District officially closing the books on the 2026 wildfire season. The regional district lifting its final active emergency notice, downgrading an evacuation alert for the Ainslie Creek wildfire to an all-clear yesterday. The move means residents at roughly 248 properties in the beautiful Nicola Valley and Blue Sky Country electoral areas no longer need to be ready to flee at the moment's notice. Also means that any livestock which was moved out of the area now has to be back under the owner's control in just over 3 days from now. While the fire threat has passed locally, the BC Wildfire Service does note there are still 123 active fires burning across the province, although crews have managed to extinguish 60 blazes over the past week or so. Canada-U.S. Trade Minister Dominic LeBlanc says his government is now assessing the United States' latest salvo, the ongoing trade war. Hours after Canada's reciprocal tariffs kicked in on some $28 billion worth of U.S. goods, U.S. President Donald Trump yesterday signed off on 5 executive orders to ramp up additional retaliation against Canada. The new measures include an incoming ban on Canadian imports of alcoholic beverages, some dairy products, as well as motorcycles. Trump says he wants to stop Canadian origin products from being awarded any government procurement contracts as well. LeBlanc saying that Ottawa will work in good faith and constructively toward a mutually beneficial trading relationship when the United States is ready to engage. Premier David Eby saying that the unfair tariffs by Donald Trump will hurt working families on both sides of the border, but he says BC and Canada will emerge from the trade conflict stronger than before. Comments coming just hours after Ottawa's retaliatory tariffs started taking effect.
3: Canada has been overly dependent on a single market for far too long. And that's why we're strengthening our trade connections across Canada, expanding our reach into the Asia Pacific and Europe, and opening new opportunities around the world.
1: Eby says his government is working closely with Ottawa to support those hit by the tariffs, while asking folks here in BC to choose to buy Canadian products and services, from homegrown food to choosing a local accountant. Mounties down in the Lower Mainland say an 85-year-old Burnaby man shot dead in his own home. They say they believe he was struck by a stray bullet. They say Cho Young Cho was found dead on Sunday, August 30th, more than 14 hours after police received reports of shots fired about a block away. Sergeant Frieda Fong with the Integrated Homicide Investigation Team says investigators have identified a group of young people believed to have been involved.
4: I'd like to add that it's hard not to be emotional for a case like this. As I mentioned earlier, this is someone's grandpa, it's someone's father, someone's uncle. And at that age, you expect that they pass peacefully surrounded by their loved ones. He didn't have that opportunity, and you need to do the right thing.
1: It's unclear just how many young people were involved in the incident, but Fong says they were all from the Lower Mainland. Calgary City Council voting to write a letter to the province about a fellow councillor leaking budget documents. Ward 14 councillor Landon Johnson last week admitted to leaking private budget documents to the media. He says it was for transparency. Mayor Jeremy Farkas says the move like this risks unveiling people's personal information. But recent legislation taking power from city councils to hold each other accountable, giving that power over to the province in Alberta.
5: When it comes to the release of that private information, especially around individual recognizable information, and especially when it comes to law enforcement information that we know was leaked, this is a serious issue that council has no ability to rectify.
1: Johnson would later apologize for leasing the information, but was unrepentant about the actions itself. Police in the Kelowna area sounding a bit of an alarm after a teenage girl was reportedly chased by someone dressed as the Dr. Seuss character, Cat in the Hat. Mounties in West Kelowna releasing a photo of the suspect wearing that costume, complete with the character's distinctive red and white striped hat. Police say the girl did make it home safely. They are investigating whether or not harassment charges might actually apply. Tips or thoughts? NLNews@RadioNL.com. Send them to us directly. Your weather's up next.
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1: Nice and warm once again here in Kamloops and the surrounding area for today. The call right now, a mix of sun and cloud and a high of 28. Increasing cloudiness, though, for this evening with a chance of shower activity mixed in, a low down of 15. That chance of rain will hang through part of the morning, but then it's mostly clear throughout most of the rest of your day. Look for a high of 23 degrees. Overnight, it'll dip down to 9 on Thursday into Friday, where we're looking at a high of around 21 under partly cloudy skies. Pretty nice weekend shaping up, though, for us as we look at 24 degrees under mostly clear skies for your Saturday. It is 23 and mostly clear throughout the day on Sunday. Some clouds may roll in Sunday evening, but it's not going to bring any rain. At least that's the forecast for now. 22 for your daytime high on Monday as we work our way to the middle of the month. On Tuesday, September the 15th, it is 20 degrees under a mix of sun and cloud.

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2: Paul James with you from the NL Sports Desk. Well, special teams would end up being the downfall for your Kamloops Blazers last night as they continued on with their preseason action in Penticton with a 4-3 overtime loss. The Blazers led the game late into the third period at the South Okanagan Events Center before the V's would tie things up late on the power play. Penalty trouble would then allow the V's to snatch victory from the jaws of defeat as the Blazers would give up the game winner on the penalty kill as well in the extra frame. The Blazers did control much of the play, though, outshooting the V's 30-24. River Arneson getting his second goal of the preseason, while veterans Andrew Thompson and Ty Copeland would notch the other Blazer goals. Logan Edmonstone would play the entire game in the net for the Blazers as he prepares to lead and backstop the team, with the Blazers only dressing one 20-year-old in D-man Carson Olsen. Blazers did get the services of Vít Zahavský back, though, after he flew in late from the Czech Republic to join his junior squad in Penticton. The Blazers still without a regulation loss in the preseason with a record of 2-0-1-1, and will take that to Quesnel on Saturday for a matchup with the Prince George Cougars there before returning to the Sandman Center on Sunday for the rematch. The Blue Jays back up to 500 on the season, but still finding themselves on the outside looking in when it comes to the American League playoffs. The Jays would use the long ball to their advantage, with Kazuma Okamoto belting his 30th of the season to help lift the Jays to a 4-2 victory over the A's last night here on Radio NL. Josh Smith would also hit a 2-run shot for the Jays in the second inning to get them on the board. Starter Jose Soriano would go 7 strong innings, earning the victory, while Spencer Miles would come in and pitch 2 hitless innings and 3 strikeouts in the 8th and the 9th to push the Jays to the victory. Manager John Snyder says they needed that outing from Soriano, who he says is producing some good pitches at the moment.
3: Had a really good sinker, leaned into it as the game went on, made the plays behind him, just a couple mistakes on it for the homers, but he was efficient, curveball was good, split mixed in, but the sinker today, man, just kind of kept the ball on the ground and allowed him to go 7.
2: The Jays heading into the final game of the 3-game set against the A's this afternoon, starting at noon here on Radio NL on a bullpen day, starting Ross Fisher as they look to try to jump into a playoff position with a win today. But to get there, they're going to need some help. Yesterday was a bit of a bittersweet result for the Jays on the out-of-town scoreboard as the Cleveland Guardians would remain in the final AL wildcard spot with a 9-6 victory over the Baltimore Orioles. While the Jays don't gain any ground on the Guardians, they do see the Orioles fall to 4 games off the pace. Texas remaining just a half game back of the Jays in the wildcard chase after they doubled up Seattle 10-5. The Mariners are now 6.5 games out of the playoff picture. Minnesota would stay 4.5 games back after edging Detroit 3-2. And it was Houston maintaining its hold on the AL West top spot for the time being after getting past the Philadelphia Phillies 6-5. The NFL regular season kicks off tonight.
4: It's only Wednesday, but the NFL is back, kicking off tonight with a Super Bowl rematch. The Patriots in Seattle to face the Seahawks, the team that crushed them in the big game earlier this year. Both sides missing a star running back. Seattle's Super Bowl MVP Kenneth Walker left for Kansas City, and the Patriots have ruled out Travion Henderson with an ankle injury.
2: That is reporter Elizabeth Schulze. The San Francisco 49ers set to play the LA Rams tomorrow in Melbourne, Australia. Kamloops product Colton Meikle closing in on 2 Canadian junior football records. Member of the Okanagan Sun, after 4 seasons in Kamloops, just 9 receptions shy of breaking the mark of 199 career catches held by Andrew Busby. He set that number with the Saskatoon Hilltops back in 2008. He's also 270 yards from breaking Busby's total receiving yards mark. Meikle catching 4 touchdown balls for 80 yards Saturday against the Kamloops Broncos.
5: Hopefully it'll happen this year, but we'll see. I mean, I'm not looking for goals. I just want that ring at the end of the season.
2: Meikle only played the first half of Saturday's game after his 4 touchdowns. The Okanagan Sun have 3 games remaining on the season. All 3 Canadian Major League Soccer squads playing at home this evening. It is the Western Conference leading Vancouver Whitecaps up against the LA Galaxy. CF Montreal hosts Charlotte. The Eastern Conference leading Nashville side visits Toronto FC. Well, let the games begin. Our John Keane with more on the 55-plus BC games taking over Kamloops and its sports venues today through Saturday.
6: Competitors set to take part in 27 different sports and activities. Games president Ron McCall says the city once again has opened up for a major event.
7: 3,000 athletes coming to Kamloops. Those athletes are from the 12 areas of our province as well as the Yukon Territory.
6: Opening ceremonies go tonight from 6:30 to 8 at the Powwow Grounds. Competition running today through Saturday. And during the week, some sports venues will be closed to the public to accommodate the games. As well, Ishushuap Road will be closed today and tomorrow from 8 a.m. to 2 for cycling. West Side Road closed for triathlon Friday morning, while Victoria Street West and Summit Drive will be closed Saturday from 8 a.m. to noon. John Keane, NL Sports.
2: And in tennis, it is third-seeded Jessica Pegula punching her ticket into the U.S. Open semifinals after a tough three-set victory over fellow American Emma Navarro in New York. Pegula is going to face defending champion Aryna Sabalenka in Thursday's semifinals. And that is the latest from the NL Sports Desk.
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2: Question, let's get to it for the Brain Buster. 49% of us, that's almost half the population, admit we have kept this. We've kept this simply because if we didn't keep it, we would feel guilty about throwing it away. What is it? I've done this. When I saw the answer, I was like, oh, yep, I've done that. So almost half of us, 49% of us, say, yes, we've kept this only because we didn't want to throw it away because we'd feel guilty about it. What do you think?
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1: Morning. I'm Paul James with the latest from the NL Newsroom. Those in the political community and beyond taking time to remember Dieter Duty today as a voice of reason and civility following his unexpected death over the long weekend. In honor of his 8 years of service on council, official flags at both City Hall and the TNRD building have been lowered to half staff this Wednesday. Online tributes from local organizations like the Chamber of Commerce and Community Futures also highlighting his leadership and deep commitment to the city. Former councillor, mayoral candidate Arjun Singh says Dieter Duty uniquely equipped to handle the often stressful and divisive nature of local politics.
2: I can always have a conversation with Dieter. Some people I work with on council over the years, it's harder to have a conversation with, especially if things get a little bit, you know, hairy or tough around discussions. But Dieter always, we always had a line open to each other, and you know, he was always open to, you know, what I wanted to sort of talk about. And he was really a great colleague.
1: 71-year-old passing away suddenly over the long weekend. Dieter Duty was a two-time runner-up for the mayor's chair, coming close in 2011, finishing second in 2022. He had recently begun the process of selling his Westside farm to enjoy his retirement, though he had hinted at a potential return to city council in the future.

0: the will of the membership, and they're going to find reasons for their departure. But these are not foundational reasons. They are not truthful reasons, a lot of them, to be frank about it.
1: Since a wave of lawmakers jumped ship at the end of August and early September, last week seeing the BC Conservative caucus remain relatively quiet, with no departures, no talk from any of the sitting MLAs either. Local folks in the TNRD finally able to breathe a full sigh of relief as the regional district cleared off the last remaining evacuation alerts from the summer wildfire season. The Tumsa-Nicolaou Regional District officially giving the all clear to 248 properties that were previously threatened by the Ainslie Creek wildfire in the Merritt area. Downgrade marks the end of all active emergency notices within the TNRD for the 2026 season. The provincial picture does remain slightly more active, with 123 wildfires still burning across BC, including two that popped up over the past 24 hours. Police in Burnaby believe a personal dispute among a group of young people may have led to a shooting that saw a stray bullet kill an 85-year-old man in his apartment a block away. Homicide investigators say Chung Young Cho was found dead on Sunday, August the 30th, more than 14 hours after police responded to reports of shots fired. Sergeant Frida Fong with IHIT says a group of young people believed to have been involved.
2: We have been making efforts to locate the youth and to identify their exact involvement in the shooting. And at this time, we're appealing to witnesses who may have been in the area, and we're also directly appealing to their parents and the youth to come forward.
1: Fong calling Joe's death both heartbreaking and tragic. A Canadian remaining missing in the Alps in terrain her friend says can be extremely unforgiving. Kaylee McChrystal from Squamish was last seen on the Italian side of the Matterhorn September the 1st. No one's heard from her since. Experienced mountain trail runner Hillary Girardi says traversing perilous terrain and elite skyrunner can be exhilarating, but some routes have little to no margin for error. She says McChrystal has been on the route multiple times before with zero previous mistakes. U.S. President Donald Trump's latest barbs at Canada, exempting some goods from American tariffs. Signed five executive orders yesterday banning all imports of Canadian motorcycles, some dairy products, and some alcoholic beverages. But the order also deems some Canadian products tariff-free, including cement, toilet paper, and road salt. Republican Maine Senator Susan Collins praising Trump for the move, saying salt tariffs threaten the winter road budgets of some of the small towns along Maine's border with Canada. This week's Toronto International Film Festival set to feature a robust marketplace for film for the first time ever. It's a timely launch, with the film industry becoming a flashpoint in Donald Trump's trade conflict with this country. Trump is now supporting the U.S. federal film and TV tax incentive meant to stimulate domestic production. Organizers say TIFF, the market, could be the place where the Canadians find non-American project partners from all around the globe. Tips or thoughts, NLNews at RadioNL.com. Send them to us directly. Your weather up next. From your
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1: We've got a fair amount of sunshine coming our way here in the Kamloops area over the weekend and into next week. We're going to see some clouds roll in this evening, but for today, it's a mix of sun and cloud, the official call. And again, another warm one, highs of 28 degrees. Possible shower activity, though, overnight tonight into tomorrow, where it's down to 15 this evening, and then 23 for your daytime high for tomorrow. With that chance of showers early in the morning, it should clear off throughout the day, though, and give us 23 degrees, as mentioned. 21 on Friday under a mix of sun and cloud, the call. As we get into the weekend, it looks like it's pretty nice. 24 degrees under mostly sunshine for your Saturday. We're looking at a high of 23 on Sunday. Sunday evening, the clouds may start to kick in a little bit. Doesn't appear there'll be any showers along with them, though. 22 for your high under a mix of sun and cloud from Monday. A 20-degree day under partly cloudy skies on Tuesday.
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1: Paul James with you from the NL Sports Desk. Well, special

0: Special teams would end up being the downfall for your Kamloops Blazers last night as they continued on with their preseason action in Penticton with a 4-3 overtime loss. The Blazers led the game late into the third period at the South Okanagan Events Center before the V's would tie things up late on the power play. Penalty trouble would then allow the V's to snatch victory from the jaws of defeat as the Blazers would give up the game winner on the penalty kill as well in the extra frame. The Blazers did control much of the play, though, outshooting the V's 30-24. River Arneson getting his second goal of the preseason, while veterans Andrew Thompson and Ty Copeland would notch the other Blazer goals. Logan Edmonstone would play the entire game in the net for the Blazers as he prepares to lead and backstop the team, with the Blazers only dressing one 20-year-old in D-man Carson Olsen. Blazers did get the services of Vít Zahavský back, though, after he flew in late from the Czech Republic to join his junior squad in Penticton. The Blazers still without a regulation loss in the preseason with a record of 2-0-1-1, and will take that to Quesnel on Saturday for a matchup with the Prince George Cougars there before returning to the Sandman Center on Sunday for the rematch. The Blue Jays back up to 500 on the season, but still finding themselves on the outside looking in when it comes to the American League playoffs. The Jays would use the long ball to their advantage, with Kazuma Okamoto belting his 30th of the season to help lift the Jays to a 4-2 victory over the A's last night here on Radio NL. Josh Smith would also hit a 2-run shot for the Jays in the second inning to get them on the board. Starter Jose Soriano would go 7 strong innings, earning the victory, while Spencer Miles would come in and pitch 2 hitless innings and 3 strikeouts in the 8th and the 9th to push the Jays to the victory. Manager John Snyder says they needed that outing from Soriano, who he says is producing some good pitches at the moment.
1: Had a really good sinker, leaned into it as the game went on, made the plays behind him, just a couple mistakes on it for the homers, but he was efficient, curveball was good, split mixed in, but the sinker today, man, just kind of kept the ball on the ground and allowed him to go 7.
0: The Jays heading into the final game of the 3-game set against the A's this afternoon, starting at noon here on Radio NL on a bullpen day, starting Ross Fisher as they look to try to jump into a playoff position with a win today. But to get there, they're going to need some help. Yesterday was a bit of a bittersweet result for the Jays on the out-of-town scoreboard as the Cleveland Guardians would remain in the final AL wildcard spot with a 9-6 victory over the Baltimore Orioles. While the Jays don't gain any ground on the Guardians, they do see the Orioles fall to 4 games off the pace. Texas remaining just a half game back of the Jays in the wildcard chase after they doubled up Seattle 10-5. The Mariners are now 6.5 games out of the playoff picture. Minnesota would stay 4.5 games back after edging Detroit 3-2. And it was Houston maintaining its hold on the AL West top spot for the time being after getting past the Philadelphia Phillies 6-5. The NFL regular season kicks off tonight.
2: It's only Wednesday, but the NFL is back, kicking off tonight with a Super Bowl rematch. The Patriots in Seattle to face the Seahawks, the team that crushed them in the big game earlier this year. Both sides missing a star running back. Seattle's Super Bowl MVP Kenneth Walker left for Kansas City. And the Patriots have ruled out Travion Henderson with an ankle injury.
0: That is reporter Elizabeth Schulze. The San Francisco 49ers set to play the LA Rams tomorrow in Melbourne, Australia. Kamloops product Colton Meikle closing in on 2 Canadian junior football records. Member of the Okanagan Sun, after 4 seasons in Kamloops, just 9 receptions shy of breaking the mark of 199 career catches held by Andrew Busby. He set that number with the Saskatoon Hilltops back in 2008. He's also 270 yards from breaking Busby's total receiving yards mark. Meikle catching 4 touchdown balls for 80 yards Saturday against the Kamloops Broncos.
3: Hopefully it'll happen this year, but we'll see. I mean, I'm not looking for goals. I just want that ring at the end of the season.
0: Meikle only played the first half of Saturday's game after his 4 touchdowns. The Okanagan Sun have 3 games remaining on the season. All 3 Canadian Major League Soccer squads playing at home this evening. It is the Western Conference leading Vancouver Whitecaps up against the LA Galaxy. CF Montreal hosts Charlotte. The Eastern Conference leading Nashville side visits Toronto FC. Well, let the games begin. Our John Keane with more on the 55-plus BC games taking over Kamloops and its sports venues today through Saturday.
4: Competitors set to take part in 27 different sports and activities. Games president Ron McCall says the city once again has opened up for a major event.
5: 3,000 athletes coming to Kamloops. Those athletes are from the 12 areas of our province as well as the Yukon Territory.
4: Opening ceremonies go tonight from 6:30 to 8 at the Powwow Grounds. Competition running today through Saturday. And during the week, some sports venues will be closed to the public to accommodate the games. As well, East Shuswap Road will be closed today and tomorrow from 8 a.m. to 2 for cycling. West Side Road closed for triathlon Friday morning, while Victoria Street West and Summit Drive will be closed Saturday from 8 a.m. to noon. John Keane, NL Sports.
0: And in tennis, it is third-seeded Jessica Pegula punching her ticket into the U.S. Open semifinals after a tough three-set victory over fellow American Emma Navarro in New York. Pegula is going to face defending champion Aryna Sabalenka in Thursday's semifinals. And that is the latest from the NL Sports Desk.
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1: It's Brain Buster. 49% of us say that we keep this because if we throw it out, we feel guilty. So we keep it. I'm just going to rule out a couple things that I ruled out a little while ago, but maybe you're just tuning in so you didn't hear. It's not kids' artwork. It's not your kids' artwork. Okay. It's not greeting cards. So no birthday cards, none of that. It's nothing to do with your kids or their first tooth. A lot of people are writing in the first tooth. No, that's not it. What about clothes that don't fit? You just want to keep them because you feel guilty throwing them out. No, not the right answer. Books. A book you read. You already read it, so you think you should just throw it out, but you don't want to get rid of it. No, not the right answer. There's a lot of really good answers here, just not the answer we're looking for. 49% of us say we keep this, we don't throw it out because we feel guilty if we do. Juliana's on the phone. What's your guess?
2: Leftovers?
1: Yes, it is leftovers.
2: Yay, so exciting.
1: Yeah, 49% of us feel too much guilt if we throw away leftovers, so we end up keeping them and just eating them, which that's not a bad thing. That's called not wasting food.
2: I always keep my leftovers and eat them, so I agree.
1: We know when you make food and it's mediocre, and you're like, I don't really feel like having that again for dinner or lunch.
2: Right. Yeah, I agree.
1: That's the part where we feel guilt if we throw it out, because it's like we didn't love it. It's not worth another meal, but it's also wasting food, so we're not going to do it.
2: Yep. I feel the exact guilt.
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1: Good morning. I'm Paul James with the latest from the NL Newsroom. Massive outpouring of support flooding social media today as folks here in Kamloops and politicians react to the sudden passing of Dieter Duty. Mark is passing flags at the TNRD building and City Hall, flying at half staff today in honor of the man who spent nearly a decade serving local taxpayers. Former colleague Arjun Singh says he's devastated by the loss of his friend, noting that Duty was increasingly disappointed by the rising toxicity in modern politics. Singh says Duty leaves behind a legacy of respect and civility that all local leaders should strive to emulate.
2: He also showcased to all of us what it's like to be a true leader, to be somebody who could talk to everybody, you know, who would not hold a grudge, you know, someone who would rise above, you know, like he would be, you know, go high kind of a person. And that's really what we need in the world these days in terms of politics.
1: Dieter Duty passing away over the weekend at the age of 71, leaves behind a pair of children and a massive legacy of community service. Beyond his work at City Hall, a relentless advocate for the local agriculture sector and a champion for Noble Creek residents facing the loss of their irrigation system, sudden passing comes just months after he officially ruled out another run for the mayor's chair. The remaining members of the BC Conservative Caucus starting to go out on the offensive following the massive wave of recent defections. Shuswap MLA David Williams taking to social media yesterday publicly challenged the 9 lawmakers who abandoned the party over the last 3 weeks to explain their exact reasons for leaving. Williams, who remains a staunch supporter of leader Kerry Lynn Finley, also openly questioning whether the defectors plan to join the new political party being formed by Peter Miliband and Ian Paton. Speaking from the campaign trail in Abbotsford, Mission, Finley herself says the politicians who jump ship are completely out of touch with the party base.
3: This is where we have a grassroots movement backed by the people who elected these MLAs telling me, stay with us, you speak for us, we believe in you. These people are coming to the by-election I'm in right now in Abbotsford, Mission, and helping from all over, not just here, a lot of people local, of course.
1: Public pushback from Williams and Finley comes after a relatively quiet week for the Conservatives. We saw no new departures following the chaotic exodus at the end of August and early September. Emergency officials are officially standing down in the TNRD as the final wildfire threats of the season fade away. TNRD has downgraded the evacuation alert for the Ainslie Creek wildfire to an all-clear, removing the final emergency notice from its active roster. The decision impacts nearly 250 properties stretching from the Nicola Valley and Blue Sky Country that have been on edge for weeks. Across the rest of the province, the BC Wildfire Service's crews are making steady progress, declaring 11 fires officially out in just 24 hours, leaving 123 active blazes still on the map. U.S. Trade Representative Jamieson Greer blaming Canada for Washington's decision to launch new trade attacks on its northern neighbor. U.S. President Donald Trump banning imports of certain Canadian goods, including motorcycles, some dairy products, and alcoholic beverages. Greer calls the move a natural consequence of Canada's decision to launch retaliatory tariffs in response to the new 50% U.S. levies on Canadian goods. Prime Minister Mark Carney has warned that Canada's pivot away from the U.S. would come at a cost, but that the alternative would be much worse. The Smithsonian's leader retiring after an ideological fight with the Trump administration.
4: The Smithsonian's leader is stepping down following an ideological clash with the Trump administration. When Lonnie Bunch became the Smithsonian's first black secretary in 2019.
5: I'll never get caught up in it, but I recognize the symbolic value of this.
4: This year, he's been caught up in President Trump's bid to reshape how U.S. history is portrayed. A White House report 2 months ago blasted Smithsonian leaders as radical activists. There's been speculation firings were coming, but the president does not have authority to dismiss Smithsonian officials as swiftly as he has at places like the Kennedy Center. Bunch says he will leave at year's end with mixed emotions. Sagar Meghani at the White House.
1: And it's shaping up to be a milder and drier fall season across much of Canada, according to the Weather Network's latest three-month outlook. But senior meteorologist Doug Gillum says it doesn't mean all Canadians can let the guard down.
6: So don't be lulled into a sense of, oh, we're just going to have a dry fall and we don't have to worry about any storms. Fewer storms doesn't mean that the storms that occur won't pack a punch. In fact, we're quite sure that a few of them will.
1: El Nino, the climate pattern tied to shifting warmer waters in the Pacific, expected to be a key driver of the fall and winter weather. Here's something you think we should know about. Click our news tips link at the radionl.com homepage and let us know what's going on. Your weather's coming up next.
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1: Nice and warm once again here in Kamloops and the surrounding area for today. The call right now, a mix of sun and cloud and a high of 28. Increasing cloudiness, though, for this evening with a chance of shower activity mixed in, a low down to 15. That chance of rain will hang through part of the morning, but then it's mostly clear throughout most of the rest of your day. Look for a high of 23 degrees. Overnight, it'll dip down to 9 on Thursday into Friday, where we're looking at a high of around 21 under partly cloudy skies. Pretty nice weekend shaping up, though, for us as we look at 24 degrees under mostly clear skies for your Saturday. It is 23 and mostly clear throughout the day on Sunday. Some clouds may roll in Sunday evening, but it's not going to bring any rain. At least that's the forecast for now. 22 for your daytime high on Monday as we work our way to the middle of the month on Tuesday, September the 15th. It is 20 degrees under a mix of sun and cloud.
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1: Paul James with you from the NL Sports Desk. Well, it's a full day of competition ahead for the opening day of the 55-plus BC Games here in Kamloops. Details from NL's John Keane.
11: Paul, 3,000 athletes have converged on the city as the games get underway now through the weekend. They will participate in 27 different sports or activities at venues across the city. Games President Ron McCall invites everyone down for the opening ceremonies set for the powwow grounds tonight.
12: We've got some incredible opening ceremonies planned and some incredible events.
11: An army of local volunteers also helping to pull the games off, but be aware of venue and road closures of East Shuswap Road today and tomorrow, West Side Road Friday, and Victoria Street West and Summit Drive on Saturday. John Keane, NL Sports.
1: Hey, Kamloops Blazers looking to clean up their penalty kill this weekend after special teams cost them a preseason victory in Penticton last night. The squad dropping a gritty 4-3 overtime decision to the V's last night at the South Okanagan Events Center. Kamloops carried the lead late into the third before penalty trouble allowed Penticton to tie the game on the man advantage and eventually snatched the victory with another power play goal and extra frame. Despite the loss, the Blazers controlling the pace, outshooting the V's 30-24, fueled by goals from River Arneson, his second of the campaign, as well as Andrew Thompson and Ty Copeland. Logan Edmondstone going the distance between the pipes for young Kamloops Blazers roster that dressed just a single 20-year-old and welcomed back Vita Hasky from the Czech Republic as well. Still undefeated in regulation with a record of 2-0-1-1, the Blazers hit the highway to Quesnel on Saturday to battle Prince George Cougars before returning to the Sandman Center for a Sunday rematch. Over to the world of football first. Let's start off with the NFL, the official start of the season. Going this evening, that'll see the Seattle Seahawks at home at Lumen Field taking on the New England Patriots in a rematch of last year's Super Bowl, with the Seahawks taking that one in convincing fashion, 29-13. But the Pats do come in having just locked up their star corner.
13: The Patriots and cornerback Christian Gonzalez agreed to terms on a record-setting four-year, $135 million extension, sources tell ESPN. The deal includes $102 million guaranteed. Gonzalez received a $33 million signing bonus, the highest ever at the cornerback position, sources tell the NFL Network. Gonzalez is now the highest-paid cornerback in NFL history, eclipsing the four-year, $132 million extension that Devin Witherspoon received from the Seahawks last month.
1: Meantime, Baker Mayfield and the Tampa Bay Bucs have agreed to a $165 million three-year contract extension. Mayfield reviving his career in T-Bay after replacing Tom Brady there in 2023. He's entering the final season of his three-year $100 million agreement. Mayfield, of course, the number one overall pick in the 2018 NFL draft by the Cleveland Browns. Pat Mahomes is going to get the start for the Kansas City Chiefs against the Denver Broncos on the Monday nighter. Chiefs head coach Andy Reid confirming that Mahomes will be under center, barring anything strange in practice this week, just 9 months after tearing ligaments in his knee. Mahomes participating in all off-season practices and training camps, but skipped the preseason games themselves. Over to the college football ranks, where the Southeastern Conference is considering whether or not to kick out one of its founding members of a pro-athlete scandal.
10: The SEC now planning to vote on whether to expel LSU. After Coach Lane Kiffin recruited players who had already signed NFL contracts. The SEC says pros cannot return to college, even though a Louisiana judge said they can. It may be a moot point, because LSU has now filled its roster without them.
1: That is reporter Elizabeth Schulze. The dispute actually being closely monitored by officials with the Canadian Hockey League to see if there will be any reversal of the policy, which now allows WHL hockey players to play for U.S. college teams, provided they are not under contract with an NHL club. This seeing a massive depletion of the Blazers' big scorers from last season, including J.P. Hurlburt and Tommy Lafreniere, among others. The Mid-American Conference, meantime, has officially requested that Western Michigan's football squad be recognized as the winner of Saturday's controversial loss to Michigan.
14: The MAC has appealed the game's outcome to the NCAA and college football playoff. In a letter sent Tuesday, MAC Commissioner John A. Steinbrecher said at the game's conclusion, quote, "Replay protocol was not properly followed." Michigan won 13-12 on Bryce Underwood's Hail Mary touchdown pass after the replay official put 1 second back on the clock. The stadium clock and the one shown on TV showed zeros after Underwood's first Hail Mary attempt sailed out the back of the end zone.
1: Over to tennis, where defending champion Gabriela Dabrowski has punched her ticket into tomorrow's U.S. Open women's doubles semifinals in New York. Ottawa tennis talent and her Brazilian partner, Luisa Stefani, defeating seventh-seeded duo from China, 6-3, 6-4 in the quarterfinals, set to take on Americans Robin Montgomery and Ashlyn Kruger in the final four. 11-seeded Frances Tiafoe rallying from a two-set deficit to defeat Alex Mishen in the five-set tiebreaker to advance to the U.S. Open men's single semifinal for the third time, the All-American Showdown in New York, taking 4 hours, 38 minutes to complete. Tiafoe will play the winner of the match between American Ben Shelton and second-seeded Carlos Alcaraz of Spain. David White of Winnipeg battling gusty winds in a post 3-under 69 on Tuesday to grab the first-round lead at the Canadian Men's Senior Golf Championship in Manitoba's capital. 59-year-old one of only two players finishing under par. Ronnie Clark, Scotland, trailing by a stroke. Stephen Watson out of Nanoose Bay finishing at even par. Championship established back in 1962 for golfers 55 and older. That is the latest from the NL Sports Desk.
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1: Everybody does this as they get older. You start doing things that your parents used to do.
2: Yeah.
1: And you're like, I swear I never would do that.
2: I'm never going to turn into my parents, ever.
1: I think it's hard not to a little bit.
2: Yeah. Thankfully, I didn't turn out like my mom.
1: No, you didn't turn out like your mom, but you have traits probably from your mom.
2: Yeah, yeah, I think
1: can't
2: I
1: help
2: do.
1: It if yeah. you were raised by that person.
2: It's called cranky.
1: Yeah.
2: Yeah.
1: Because you always say she's so crabby.
2: You think I'm crabby.
1: She's
2: she thinks everybody's stupid. Like everybody.
1: Everybody.
2: Yeah.
1: Does she think you're stupid?
2: Probably.
1: Well, you're not that bad.
2: Thank you.
1: I hate this, but like my mom is extremely anxious.
2: Yeah, so are you.
1: Not like her.
2: No,
1: exactly.
2: But you have that trait.
1: Yes, and I work on it. I really, like, I'm in therapy. I was on medication for a long time. I did things to try to just recognize
2: yeah.
1: it. And yeah, it'll be there. It's not just going to go away. But yeah, like when I find myself going, if it's like winter, for instance, I'll be like, okay, please text me when you get there and just make sure you're really safe. And like, please update me. And like, yeah. I'm just nervous. And he's yeah. like, okay, Laura. Okay, Laura. Says that to me.
2: And then you get angry.
1: I'm like, shut up. And
2: right?
1: I'll call him by his parents' name when he does things. Sometimes small talk is a big thing in his family.
2: Oh,
1: talk about the weather. He'll do that. And I go, I'll call him by his parents' name. And he doesn't like that. So we all have traits, I think, that our parents did. Or even sayings, maybe, that our parents said that we're never going to say and we do.
2: Yeah, you just kind of you start doing things that they did that you made fun of.
1: Do you have any other examples of your mom?
2: Complaining. Mm. Complaining's mm-hmm. a big one.
1: I don't find you complain, really.
2: No, about the noise. Like, I complain about noise if I'm out on my patio.
1: Oh, okay.
2: And guys are revving up their trucks and bombing down the street. It's like, slow down!
1: Okay, I see what you mean.
2: That kind of stuff. Or somebody's up mowing their lawn at 7 a.m. on a Saturday. It's like, what the hell? What are you doing?
1: Yeah, okay, I could see that about
2: Control
1: you.
2: Your barking dogs. You're annoying.
1: See, when I picture you saying complaining with your mom, I think about like complaining about every little thing in life. Like everything.
2: No, I don't do that.
1: You don't do that. You pick your things you want to complain about.
2: I pick my battles.
1: Like
2: yes.
1: road rage. When you're driving, you complain about drivers.
2: Yeah.
1: I find it very comical, but I could see how other people might think it's a little bit complainy.
2: Yeah.
1: Anyways, want to know, is there something you do now that your parents did that you swear to God, you would never do?
2: I'm never going to do that. And here you are.
0: Yeah. No, our top 10 picks. Not even a you should see them now. Actually, you should see us now. RadioNL.com.
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1: Good morning. I'm Paul James with the latest from the NL Newsroom. Flags at Kamloops City Hall and the TNRD Civic Building in downtown Kamloops flying at half-staff today as the community continues to mourn the sudden passing of former city councillor Dieter Duty. Tributes have been pouring in across social media and beyond since news broke of his passing, with former colleagues and residents alike expressing their shock over the loss. The well-known local farmer, Arjun Singh, who served alongside Dieter Duty on city council for 8 years, actually ran against him in the 2022 mayoral race, says the outpouring of support is incredibly well-deserved. Singh telling Radio NL that despite having more political experience at the time, he always looked up to Dieter Duty for his life experience and steady demeanor.
2: I consider Dieter my big brother. I mean, he was somebody who had, 15 years of me of experience in life. And even though I was more experienced on council, Dieter had a lot more experience in life. And I guess sometimes it showed. I mean, he was unfailingly kind, really wise about how he did things. And I think he just brought people to him with that kind of wisdom that he had, that kindness.
1: Dieter Duty passing away over the long weekend at the age of 71. Before entering politics, he worked as a financial planner and as a freight manager for Greyhound, but was best known for co-founding Thistle Farms with his late wife, Deb. He spent years as a fixture at the local farmers market, donating tens of thousands of pounds of fresh produce to the Kamloops Food Bank. Thompson-Nicola Regional District officially closed.

0: says his government is now assessing the United States' latest salvo, the ongoing trade war. Hours after Canada's reciprocal tariffs kicked in on some $28 billion worth of U.S. goods, U.S. President Donald Trump yesterday signed off on five executive orders to ramp up additional retaliation against Canada. The new measures include an incoming ban on Canadian imports of alcoholic beverages, some dairy products, as well as motorcycles. Trump says he wants to stop Canadian origin products from being awarded any government procurement contracts as well. LeBlanc saying that Ottawa will work in good faith and constructively toward a mutually beneficial trading relationship when the United States is ready to engage. Premier David Eby saying that the unfair tariffs by Donald Trump will hurt working families on both sides of the border, but he says BC and Canada will emerge from the trade conflict stronger than before. Comments coming just hours after Ottawa's retaliatory tariffs started taking effect.
1: Canada has been overly dependent on a single market for far too long. And that's why we're strengthening our trade connections across Canada, expanding our reach into the Asia Pacific and Europe, and opening new opportunities around the world.
0: Eby says his government is working closely with Ottawa to support those hit by the tariffs while asking folks here in BC to choose to buy Canadian products and services, from homegrown food to choosing a local accountant. Mounties down in the Lower Mainland say an 85-year-old Burnaby man shot dead in his own home. They say they believe he was struck by a stray bullet. They say Cho Young Cho was found dead on Sunday, August 30th, more than 14 hours after police received reports of shots fired about a block away. Sergeant Frieda Fong with the Integrated Homicide Investigation Team says investigators have identified a group of young people believed to have been involved.
2: I'd like to add that it's hard not to be emotional for a case like this. As I mentioned earlier, this is someone's grandpa, it's someone's father, someone's uncle. And at that age, you expect that they pass peacefully surrounded by their loved ones. He didn't have that opportunity, and you need to do the right thing.
0: It's unclear just how many young people were involved in the incident, but Fong says they were all from the Lower Mainland. Calgary City Council voting to write a letter to the province about a fellow councillor leaking budget documents. Ward 14 councillor Landon Johnson last week admitted to leaking private budget documents to the media. He says it was for transparency. Mayor Jeremy Farkas says the move like this risks unveiling people's personal information. But recent legislation taking power from city councils to hold each other accountable, giving that power over to the province in Alberta.
3: When it comes to the release of that private information, especially around individual recognizable information, and especially when it comes to law enforcement information that we know was leaked, this is a serious issue that council has no ability to rectify.
0: Johnson would later apologize for leasing the information, but was unrepentant about the actions itself. Police in the Kelowna area sounding a bit of an alarm after a teenage girl was reportedly chased by someone dressed as the Dr. Seuss character, Cat in the Hat. Mounties in West Kelowna releasing a photo of the suspect wearing that costume, complete with the character's distinctive red and white striped hat. Police say the girl did make it home safely. They are investigating whether or not harassment charges might actually apply. Tips or thoughts? NLnews@radionl.com. Send them to us directly. Your weather's up next.
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0: We've got a fair amount of sunshine coming our way here in the Kamloops area over the weekend and into next week. We're going to see some clouds roll in this evening, but for today, it's a mix of sun and cloud, the official call. And again, another warm one, highs of 28 degrees. Possible shower activity, though, overnight tonight into tomorrow, where it's down to 15 this evening, and then 23 for your daytime high for tomorrow. With that chance of showers early in the morning. It should clear off throughout the day, though, and give us 23 degrees, as mentioned. 21 on Friday under a mix of sun and cloud, the call. As we get into the weekend, it looks like it's pretty nice. 24 degrees under mostly sunshine for your Saturday. We're looking at a high of 23 on Sunday. Sunday evening, the clouds may start to kick in a little bit. Doesn't appear there'll be any showers along with them, though. 22 for your high under a mix of sun and cloud for Monday. A 20-degree day under partly cloudy skies on Tuesday.
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3: Paul James with you from the NL Sports Desk. Well, special teams would end up being the downfall for your Kamloops Blazers last night as they continued on with their preseason action in Penticton with a 4-3 overtime loss. The Blazers led the game late into the third period at the South Okanagan Events Center before the V's would tie things up late on the power play. Penalty trouble would then allow the V's to snatch victory from the jaws of defeat as the Blazers would give up the game winner on the penalty kill as well in the extra frame. The Blazers did control much of the play, though, outshooting the V's 30-24. River Arneson getting his second goal of the preseason, while veterans Andrew Thompson and Ty Copeland would notch the other Blazer goals. Logan Edmonstone would play the entire game in the net for the Blazers as he prepares to lead and backstop the team, with the Blazers only dressing one 20-year-old in D-man Carson Olsen. Blazers did get the services of Vít Zahavský back, though, after he flew in late from the Czech Republic to join his junior squad in Penticton. The Blazers still without a regulation loss in the preseason with a record of 2-0-1-1, and will take that to Quesnel on Saturday for a matchup with the Prince George Cougars there before returning to the Sandman Center on Sunday for the rematch. The Blue Jays back up to 500 on the season, but still finding themselves on the outside looking in when it comes to the American League playoffs. The Jays would use the long ball to their advantage, with Kazuma Okamoto belting his 30th of the season to help lift the Jays to a 4-2 victory over the A's last night here on Radio NL. Josh Smith would also hit a 2-run shot for the Jays in the second inning to get them on the board. Starter Jose Soriano would go 7 strong innings, earning the victory, while Spencer Miles would come in and pitch 2 hitless innings and 3 strikeouts in the 8th and the 9th to push the Jays to the victory. Manager John Snyder says they needed that outing from Soriano, who he says is producing some good pitches at the moment.
4: Had a really good sinker, leaned into it as the game went on, made the plays behind him, just a couple mistakes on it for the homers, but he was efficient, curveball was good, split mixed in, but the sinker today, man, just kind of kept the ball on the ground and allowed him to go 7.
3: The Jays heading into the final game of the 3-game set against the A's this afternoon, starting at noon here on Radio NL on a bullpen day, starting Ross Fisher as they look to try to jump into a playoff position with a win today. But to get there, they're going to need some help. Yesterday was a bit of a bittersweet result for the Jays on the out-of-town scoreboard as the Cleveland Guardians would remain in the final AL wildcard spot with a 9-6 victory over the Baltimore Orioles. While the Jays don't gain any ground on the Guardians, they do see the Orioles fall to 4 games off the pace. Texas remaining just a half game back of the Jays in the wildcard chase after they doubled up Seattle 10-5. The Mariners are now 6.5 games out of the playoff picture. Minnesota would stay 4.5 games back after edging Detroit 3-2. And it was Houston maintaining its hold on the AL West top spot for the time being after getting past the Philadelphia Phillies 6-5. The NFL regular season kicks off tonight.
5: It's only Wednesday, but the NFL is back, kicking off tonight with a Super Bowl rematch. The Patriots in Seattle to face the Seahawks, the team that crushed them in the big game earlier this year. Both sides missing a star running back. Seattle's Super Bowl MVP Kenneth Walker left for Kansas City, and the Patriots have ruled out Travion Henderson with an ankle injury.
3: That is reporter Elizabeth Schulze. The San Francisco 49ers set to play the LA Rams tomorrow in Melbourne, Australia. Kamloops product Colton Meikle closing in on 2 Canadian junior football records. Member of the Okanagan Sun, after 4 seasons in Kamloops, just 9 receptions shy of breaking the mark of 199 career catches held by Andrew Busby. He set that number with the Saskatoon Hilltops back in 2008. He's also 270 yards from breaking Busby's total receiving yards mark. Meikle catching 4 touchdown balls for 80 yards Saturday against the Kamloops Broncos.
6: Hopefully it'll happen this year, but we'll see. I mean, I'm not looking for goals. I just want that ring at the end of the season.
3: Meikle only played the first half of Saturday's game after his 4 touchdowns. The Okanagan Sun have 3 games remaining on the season. All 3 Canadian Major League Soccer squads playing at home this evening. It is the Western Conference leading Vancouver Whitecaps up against the LA Galaxy. CF Montreal hosts Charlotte. The Eastern Conference leading Nashville side visits Toronto FC. Well, let the games begin. Our John Keane with more on the 55-plus BC games taking over Kamloops and its sports venues today through Saturday.
7: Competitors set to take part in 27 different sports and activities. Games president Ron McCall says the city once again has opened up for a major event.
8: 3,000 athletes coming to Kamloops. Those athletes are from the 12 areas of our province as well as the Yukon Territory.
7: Opening ceremonies go tonight from 6:30 to 8 at the Powwow Grounds. Competition running today through Saturday. And during the week, some sports venues will be closed to the public to accommodate the games. As well, Ishushuap Road will be closed today and tomorrow from 8 a.m. to 2 for cycling. West Side Road closed for triathlon Friday morning, while Victoria Street West and Summit Drive will be closed Saturday from 8 a.m. to noon. John Keane, NL Sports.
3: And in tennis, it is third-seeded Jessica Pegula punching her ticket into the U.S. Open semifinals after a tough three-set victory over fellow American Emma Navarro in New York. Pegula is going to face defending champion Aryna Sabalenka in Thursday's semifinals. And that is the latest from the NL Sports Desk.
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1: Y'all ready?
2: Let's go. The Insider. 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
3: One of your favorite talk shows might be ending. I was pretty sad to see this news. We're going to get to that in a second, let you know what's going on with a late night talk show. But first, Taylor Swift did make history at the Songwriters Hall of Fame induction.
4: What happened?
3: We mentioned she was going to be honored at the Songwriters Hall of Fame last week, and she made history. She was inducted into the 2026 class alongside a whole bunch of other writers and artists. A lot of names I don't know because of the behind the scenes kind of people, but a lot of names I do know. Paul Stanley and Gene Simmons of Kiss, Kenny Loggins, Alanis Morissette. She makes history, though, as the youngest woman to receive the honor.
4: Yeah, I can see that.
3: Oh, and speaking of Alanis Morissette, she's going to be on Call Her Daddy, the podcast, if you want to check that out. I wonder if Taylor Swift would ever do Call Her Daddy. Yeah, probably not. Finally, Lori Loughlin. You know Lori Loughlin from Full House?
4: Yeah.
3: She has finally filed for divorce.
4: Yeah, they've been separated for like a year or something, haven't they?
3: Yeah, that guy's a dog. He cheated on her. Have you seen Lori Loughlin? And it's not just her looks. Like, she seems like a sweet, sweet woman. He put her through hell. Her ex-husband of like 28 years, Massimo Giannulli, I don't know how to say his last name. He was that designer that had a really cool bunch of clothes at Zellers for a while. I remember very well being young, seeing Massimo in Zellers,
4: yes,
3: and thinking, he's married to Aunt Becky? Like, I remember thinking that.
5: How cool is that?
3: Yeah. Anyways, after 1 year of separating, they said, yeah, we're divorcing. She went to court and filed.
4: She's had enough.
3: She's had enough. He cheated on her left, right, and center. He got her involved in that whole college scandal.
4: Yeah.
3: Where he was the one that was behind getting them into the schools, more so than she was.
4: That being said, she knew there was something happening.
3: Yeah. I'm not saying she didn't, but John Stamos said he was behind all the bad stuff. Like, he was a very bad guy, and he treated her like dirt, and she's one of the sweetest women you will ever meet.
4: Okay.
3: I believe John Stamos. He's very reputable.
4: Yeah, okay.
3: And one of my favorite talk show hosts and TV shows, Jimmy Kimmel, is saying goodnight to Late Night.
4: Now, is this for sure? Because I know there's a lot of rumors floating around.
3: I think it's for sure. I mean, TMZ is confirming this, so I mean, it's pretty reputable.
4: It's got to be true, then.
3: Yeah. Apparently, there's talk among the staff that Jimmy's been working, pitching other shows and podcasts around town. ABC is pushing back, calling the report, it's just speculation, but TMZ is saying that behind the scenes, it looks like Jimmy is trying to pull the plug and end this late night talk show.
4: He works on a year-to-year contract.
3: Yeah, exactly. Yeah. If this is really the beginning of the end, it'll cap a 24-year run that started way back in 2003, and it's been a pretty good stretch for Jimmy Kimmel. Yeah, but I think with all the politics and all the stuff that's gone on, his family's tired, and I think he wants more of a normal schedule. So, not that that's not a normal schedule, but he's working nights. He never sees his family. That's what basically he's saying.
4: True.
3: So, yeah, if he goes away, what's left? Jimmy Fallon. That's about it, right? I don't know. It'd be sad to see him go, but it looks like it's more than a rumor. So, I'm Randy. That's your Insider.
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1: Good morning. I'm Paul James with the latest from the NL Newsroom. Those in the political community and beyond here in Kamloops taking time to remember Dieter Duty today, voice of reason and civility following his unexpected death over the weekend. In honor of his 8 years of service on council, official flags at both City Hall and the TNRD building being lowered to half staff today. Online tributes from local organizations such as the Chamber, as well as Community Futures, highlighting Dieter Duty's leadership, his deep commitment to the city as well. Former councillor and mayoral candidate Arjun Singh says Dieter Duty uniquely equipped to handle the often stressful and sometimes divisive nature of local politics.
2: I could always have a conversation with Dieter. Some people I work with on council over the years, it's harder to have a conversation with, especially if things get a little bit, you know, hairy or tough around discussions. But Dieter always, we always had a line open to each other, and you know, he was always open to, you know, what I wanted to sort of talk about. And he was really a great colleague.
1: The 71-year-old passing away suddenly over the long weekend. Dieter Duty, a two-time runner-up for the mayor's chair, coming close in 2011 and finishing second in 2022. Dieter Duty had recently begun the process of selling Thistle Farms in Westside to try to enjoy his retirement more, though he had hinted of a potential return to city council in the future. Well, battle lines are seemingly being drawn as members of the BC Conservative Caucus start to push back after the departure of 9 members of their caucus over the past 3 weeks or so. Shuswap MLA David Williams, a supporter of leader Carrie Lynn Finley, who's part of her leadership team, taking to social media yesterday to challenge those who have left the party to provide a reason. Williams saying that he's taking bets on whether the 4 others who left after Peter Milibar and Delta South MLA Ian Payton announced plans to form a new party in time for the next sitting of the legislature will join them. 3 have already confirmed that they will. Comes after Carrie Lynn Finley held a news conference yesterday while campaigning for her seat in Abbotsford Mission to talk about the overall situation.
3: This is basically people who've decided they don't agree with the will of the membership and they're going to find reasons for their departure. But these are not foundational reasons. They are not truthful reasons, a lot of them, to be frank about it.
1: Since a wave of lawmakers jumped ship at the end of August and in early September, last week saw the BC Conservative Caucus remain relatively quiet with no departures and no talk from any other sitting MLAs either. Vancouver's so-called progressive vote set to unite behind one candidate in next month's mayoral election there. One city candidate, William Azaroff, dropping out of the race, endorsing Vancouver Green councillor Pete Fry as the main progressive alternative to Mayor Ken Sim. Azaroff says progressive voters need to rally behind a single candidate to defeat Sim and his ABC Vancouver party. Fry has been a Vancouver councillor since 2018, among several other candidates challenging Sim, including Kareem Alam of the Vancouver Liberals and Colleen Hardwick of Team for a Livable Vancouver. Local residents finally starting to see a breath of fresh air. Sigh of relief, if you will, as the regional district has cleared the last remaining evacuation alerts from the summer wildfire season. The TNRD officially giving the all clear to 248 properties that were previously threatened by the Ainslie Creek wildfire. The downgrade marks the end of all of the active emergency notices within the Thompson-Nicola Regional District for the 2026 wildfire season. The provincial picture, slightly more active though, 123 wildfires still burning across this province, including 2 that were sparked over the last 24 hours. Police in Burnaby believe a personal dispute among a group of young people may have led to a shooting that saw a stray bullet kill an 85-year-old man in an apartment a block away. Homicide investigators say Chung Young Cho was found dead on Sunday, August the 30th, more than 14 hours after police responded to reports of shots fired. Sergeant Frida Fong with IHIT says a group of young people believed to have been involved.
4: We have been making efforts to locate the youth and to identify their exact involvement in the shooting. And at this time, we're appealing to witnesses who may have been in the area. And we're also directly appealing to their parents and the youth to come forward.
1: Fong calling Cho's death both heartbreaking and tragic. Police in the Okanagan sounding the alarm after a teen girl reported being chased by somebody dressed as the Dr. Seuss character, the Cat in the Hat. Mounties in West Kelowna releasing a photo of the suspect wearing that costume, complete with the character's distinctive red and white striped hat. Police say the girl did make it home safely, and they're investigating whether charges such as harassment or intimidation could apply in the case. RCMP are also asking parents to talk to their children about what they would do if they were chased, such as contacting a trusted adult or contacting 911. A BC woman remaining missing in the Alps in terrain her friend says can be extremely unforgiving. Kaylee McChrystal from Squamish was last seen on the Italian side of the Matterhorn on September the 1st, and no one's heard from her since. Experienced mountain trail runner Hillary Girardi says traversing perilous terrain as an elite sky runner can be exhilarating, but some routes have little to no margin of error. She says McChrystal has been on the route multiple times before with zero previous mistakes. Well, the Trump administration's policies just keep on adding to the cost of living down in the U.S. With the U.S. and Iran trading blows once again yesterday, the price per barrel of oil on the international markets once again hovering close to the $100 range. And that will soon start being reflected at the pumps here in Canada and beyond. Right now, a liter of regular hovering around the $1.61 to $1.63 range here in Kamloops, but is expected to start rising sometime later on this month to reflect the increase in the price of international oil. Reporter Mary Bruce tells us Americans facing a similar situation.
5: The average price of a gallon of gas now $4.21. That's up $1.27 since the start of this conflict. And all of this comes as the president continues to escalate his trade war with Canada overnight, announcing the U.S. is banning certain Canadian goods, including some alcohol, dairy products, and motorcycles, and subjecting more goods to his 50% tariffs, including some mattresses, furniture, and types of aluminum.
1: But Donald Trump has exempted some Canadian goods from tariffs. His five executive orders yesterday did center on banning Canadian products like motorcycles, booze, and some dairy products, but they also included tariff exemptions for goods like toilet paper, road salt, and cement. Maine's Republican senator praising the tariff exemptions and the one for road salt in particular as our state's border towns prepare for winter road maintenance. Meantime, an American news agency showing some respect to us here in Canada amid the tensions between us and the Trump administration. Reporter Karen Rebo.
6: The Associated Press says it will continue to refer to Lake Ontario by its original name and not Lake America. It says that as a global news agency, it must ensure place names are easily recognizable to broad audiences, noting Canada has said it will not be following the name change decreed by U.S. President Donald Trump in a recent executive order. The guidance note says no single body determines the names of international bodies of water, although it adds Trump does have wide latitude over how the U.S. government recognizes geographic places.
1: The agency's guidance acknowledges the more than 400-year history of Lake Ontario's name is derived from the Northern Iroquoian language family. Now, Republican loyalists are taking their seats at the American Airlines Center in Dallas today for an event the GOP is calling a midterm convention. Reporter Jim Ryan is there, tells us key components of a traditional convention, such as a platform discussion and candidate nominations, have been stripped out of the two-day event.
7: They're warming up the mics for the more than 100 speakers hoping to fire up the GOP base. The message for voters headed into the booth November 3rd was laid out by President Trump at a recent rally in South Carolina.
8: What I really want you to do is pretend, please, that I'm on the ballot.
7: A point that he'll drive home during both nights of this fundraising event and Republican pep rally. Jim Ryan, ABC News.
1: Over in Europe, where Norway is bidding its final farewell to King Harald V, as foreign royals and leaders converge on Oslo for the state funeral, the late king being remembered as a popular monarch and a down-to-earth touch. A 21-gun salute ringing out over the Norwegian capital at the start of the funeral procession from the royal palace at Oslo Cathedral. Large crowds flocking to Oslo, where others watched the funeral broadcast at home or in scores of churches, libraries, and city halls that have set up large public viewing screens across Norway. Back here at BC, where the only known pelt of an extinct woolly dog, a species raised specifically for its thick coat by the Coast Salish and Macaw tribes, has returned to BC for the first time. The pelt belonged to Mutton, a dog companion of American naturalist George Gibbs, been in the Smithsonian Institution in Washington, D.C. since Mutton died way back in 1859. Coast Salish artist Athena Pitcha running a gloved hand through the thick white pelt of the extinct woolly dog.
9: It was really beautiful to see Mutton outside of the case and with a gloved hand touch the fur and examine how it kind of wants to start twisting into something, into a blanket or whatever, tump line, all these things.
1: The University of BC says interest in woolly dogs booming as Salish weaving experiences a resurgence, prompting researchers to study the textiles to understand the dog's role in Salish and Macaw weaving traditions. It's not clear at this time, though, if scientists can pull enough DNA from the hair follicles to potentially replicate the genome and recreate the woolly dog, much like scientists have been doing with other types of dogs, as well as the now extinct woolly mammoth. It's been revealed that the James Barker Band is going to host the Canadian Country Music Awards later on this month in Saskatoon.
10: The Canadian Country Music Association says the group from Woodville, Ontario, will also perform at Canada's biggest night in country music. Other performers include Brett Kissel, Madeline Merlot, Dean Brody, and Tennille Towns. Organizers say there will also be a musical tribute to American country icon Dolly Parton, who died last month at 80. James Barker Band is also in the running for 5 awards, including Best Album, Single, and Entertainer of the Year. Meantime, country crooners Josh Ross and Cameron Whitcomb are leading nominees and will square off in top categories. The event airs September 19th on CTV and Crave. Aaron Sousa, The Canadian Press.
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1: We're looking at a partly cloudy day here in the Kamloops area, but temperatures are going to be up well above normal for this time of year, which is about 22 or 23 thereabouts. It's going to be around 28 degrees by the time the temperature hits its peak later on this afternoon, as again, mix of sun and cloud, the call right now. It's going to cool off a little bit, though, this evening, obviously, but it's not going to get too low. 15 degrees only for the overnight temperatures, thanks to some cloud cover, which could bring some shower possibility with it as well through the overnight hours into tomorrow, where things will start to cool down, get down to around normal for this time of year. 23 degrees under partly cloudy skies through the morning. Sky should clear up, though, through the afternoon and the evening, a low tomorrow night down to 9 degrees. As we hit Friday, though, things cool off just a bit. 21 degrees under a mix of sun and cloud, the call right now. But then we go into Friday night and into Saturday, where the temperatures start to warm back up a bit. Nice weekend ahead, it seems, with 24 degrees under mostly clear skies through your Saturday. We're looking at a 23-degree day high on your Sunday under mostly clear skies as well. We will see some cloud cover roll in most likely on Sunday. That'll bring it into Monday as well, with a mix of sun and cloud, the call right now, and 22 degrees for the high on your Monday. Long-term forecast for Tuesday is looking at a high of 20 degrees under partly cloudy skies. Around the region this hour in Clearwater, we are sitting at 13 degrees this hour. It is going to be a mostly cloudy day and a high of 26 there. Up the road in Blue River, it's a 23-degree day for them this afternoon. It's currently 9. Barrier, sitting at 13 this hour. It's a 26-degree, mostly cloudy day in Barrier. Mostly cloudy for Sun Peaks as well. They're currently sitting 15 at the moment. Ashcroft and Cache Creek at 14, 28-degree day there. Salmon Arm the Shuswap at 26 under mostly cloudy conditions for the day. It's currently 12 in Salmon Arm the Shuswap. Merritt, the Nicola Valley at 7 degrees this hour. It's always a chillier start to start off the day in Merritt. Actually, hang on. Just bumped up to 11. There you go. Forgot to refresh for the full hour change. 25 degrees for the high in Merritt today. Down the coast in Vancouver, they are sitting at a 20-degree high for their day. That's near the water. 27 inland when you tack on the humidex there. 13 at the moment. And here in Kamloops, daytime high, as mentioned, 28 degrees this afternoon. We're currently sitting mostly, yeah, partly cloudy skies. We'll call it that. Some high wispy clouds and 15 degrees.

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2: Paul James with you from the NL Sports Desk. 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Details from NL's John Keane.
3: Paul, 3,000 athletes have converged on the city as the games get underway now through the weekend. They will participate in 27 different sports or activities at venues across the city. Games President Ron McCall invites everyone down for the opening ceremonies set for the powwow grounds tonight.
4: We've got some incredible opening ceremonies planned and some incredible events.
3: An army of local volunteers also helping to pull the games off, but be aware of venue and road closures of East Shuswap Road today and tomorrow, West Side Road Friday, and Victoria Street West and Summit Drive on Saturday. John Keane, NL Sports.
2: Over to Major League Baseball, where the Blue Jays turn into a bullpen day this afternoon as they try and claw their way back into the American League playoff picture even further. Jays climbing back to 500 last night with a 4-2 victory over the A's, fueled by a historic blast from Kazuma Okamoto. He belted his 30th home run of the season, making him just the fifth Japanese-born player to ever hit that mark in the majors. Josh Smith also chipped in with a two-run shot in the second, while starter Jose Soriano locked things down with the seven strong innings to earn the victory. Manager John Snyder says Okamoto been an absolute force at the plate lately.
5: He's swinging it, man. That's a pretty cool milestone, you know, 30. Pretty good list. He just joined Japanese players there, but he's got that ability. You know, I was happy that he got a challenge right today. We've been trying to get him to do that a little bit more, and the second one with Bill was a little misunderstanding, but Kaz is swinging the bat well.
2: The Jays will send Ross Fisher to the mound to kick off a bullpen day in the series finale against the A's. First pitch set for noon here on Radio NL. The win today is pretty critical as the Jays remain a full game behind Cleveland for the wildcard spot following the Guardians' 9-6 victory over Baltimore. Jays also have to keep the nervous eye on their rearview mirror as the Texas Rangers sitting just a half game back after doubling up Seattle 10-5 yesterday. The Kamloops Blazers looking to clean up their penalty kill this weekend after special teams cost them a preseason victory in Penticton last night. The squad dropping a gritty 4-3 overtime decision to the V's last night at the South Okanagan Events Center. Kamloops carried the lead late into the third before penalty trouble allowed Penticton to tie the game on the man advantage and eventually snatched the victory with another power play goal and extra frame. Despite the loss, the Blazers controlling the pace, outshooting the V's 30-24, fueled by goals from River Arneson, his second of the campaign, as well as Andrew Thompson and Ty Copeland. Logan Edmonstone going the distance between the pipes for young Kamloops Blazers roster that dressed just a single 20-year-old and welcomed back Vitsa Hayski from the Czech Republic as well. Still undefeated in regulation with a record of 2-0-1-1, the Blazers hit the highway to Quesnel on Saturday to battle Prince George Cougars before returning to the Sandman Center for a Sunday rematch. The NFL, the official start of the season, going this evening. That'll see the Seattle Seahawks at home at Lumen Field taking on the New England Patriots in a rematch of last year's Super Bowl, with the Seahawks taking that one in convincing fashion, 29-13. But the Pats do come in having just locked up their star corner.
6: The Patriots and cornerback Christian Gonzalez agreed to terms on a record-setting four-year, $135 million extension, sources tell ESPN. The deal includes $102 million guaranteed. Gonzalez received a $33 million signing bonus, the highest ever at the cornerback position, sources tell the NFL Network. Gonzalez is now the highest-paid cornerback in NFL history, eclipsing the four-year, $132 million extension that Devin Witherspoon received from the Seahawks last month.
2: Meantime, Baker Mayfield and the Tampa Bay Bucs have agreed to a $165 million three-year contract extension. Mayfield reviving his career in T-Bay after replacing Tom Brady there in 2023. He's entering the final season of his three-year $100 million agreement. Mayfield, of course, the number one overall pick in the 2018 NFL draft by the Cleveland Browns. Pat Mahomes is going to get the start for the Kansas City Chiefs against the Denver Broncos on the Monday nighter. Chiefs head coach Andy Reid confirming that Mahomes will be under center, barring anything strange in practice this week, just 9 months after tearing ligaments in his knee. Mahomes participating in all off-season practices and training camps, but skipped the preseason games themselves. Over to the college football ranks, where the Southeastern Conference is considering whether or not to kick out one of its founding members of a pro-athlete scandal.
7: The SEC now planning to vote on whether to expel LSU after Coach Lane Kiffin recruited players who had already signed NFL contracts. The SEC says pros cannot return to college, even though a Louisiana judge said they can. It may be a moot point because LSU has now filled its roster without them.
2: That is reporter Elizabeth Schulze. The dispute actually being closely monitored by officials with the Canadian Hockey League to see if there will be any reversal of the policy, which now allows WHL hockey players to play for U.S. college teams, provided they are not under contract with an NHL club. This seeing a massive depletion of the Blazers' big scorers from last season, including J.P. Hurlbert and Tommy Lafreniere, among others. The Mid-American Conference, meantime, has officially requested that Western Michigan's football squad be recognized as the winner of Saturday's controversial loss to Michigan.
8: The MAC has appealed the game's outcome to the NCAA and college football playoff. In a letter sent Tuesday, MAC Commissioner John A. Steinbrecher said at the game's conclusion, quote, "Replay protocol was not properly followed." Michigan won 13-12 on Bryce Underwood's Hail Mary touchdown pass after the replay official put 1 second back on the clock. The stadium clock and the one shown on TV showed zeros after Underwood's first Hail Mary attempt sailed out the back of the end zone.
2: Over to tennis, where defending champion Gabriela Dabrowski has punched her ticket into tomorrow's U.S. Open women's doubles semifinals in New York. Ottawa tennis talent and her Brazilian partner, Luisa Stefani, defeating seventh-seeded duo from China, 6-3, 6-4 in the quarterfinals, set to take on Americans Robin Montgomery and Ashlyn Kruger in the final four. 11-seeded Frances Tiafoe rallying from a two-set deficit to defeat Alex Mishen in the five-set tiebreaker to advance to the U.S. Open men's single semifinal for the third time, the All-American Showdown in New York, taking 4 hours, 38 minutes to complete. Tiafoe will play the winner of the match between American Ben Shelton and second-seeded Carlos Alcaraz of Spain. David White of Winnipeg battling gusty winds in a post 3-under 69 on Tuesday to grab the first-round lead at the Canadian Men's Senior Golf Championship in Manitoba's capital. 59-year-old one of only two players finishing under par, Ronnie Clark, Scotland, trailing by a stroke. Stephen Watson out of Nanoose Bay finishing at even par, championship established back in 1962 for golfers 55 and older. And it's a question that a lot of people are asking in the golf world. Is the LIV experiment finally over? The Golf Tour filing for bankruptcy protection in a court in New Jersey. That move was expected after Saudi Arabia's sovereign wealth fund abruptly cut off all support. CEO Scott O'Neill says the new plan for the breakaway league is to expand the field to 75 players and have a 36-hole cut for the first time. Now, the big question is who's going to remain on the tour next season, even if it does come to fruition. This evening on This Week in Golf with our Chris McKee, Golf Insider catches up with LIV Golf analyst Jay Aaron to discuss which players may end up staying on LIV. He says he fully expects Bryson DeChambeau to remain with the troubled tour.
9: There is nobody more into LIV 2.0 than Bryson DeChambeau. I can say that confidently. Heard from him directly. You know, he's been involved in a lot of these investor meetings. He's kind of the Pied Piper for it too. Like, he, of all the players, he's the one that does not want to go back to the PGA Tour for a lot of different reasons.
2: LIV in financial trouble, estimated to be close to $500 million in debt. And that is the latest from the NL Sports Desk.
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2: Well, as mentioned in the news, we are seeing a significant rise in the price of the international crude oil, but that's really not enough to really give the S&P TSX in Toronto the bump that one might have expected. We'll get into that in a moment. Let's check in with what's happening on the markets in New York first, where the Dow is down about 0.5% or 273 points on the day. We've got the broad-based S&P 500 down 23, the NASDAQ off 120. Now, here in Canada, S&P TSX in negative territory as well, down 106 points to 36.016. Some of your movers today here in Canada, including CNR shares, that's Canadian Natural Resources, your most actively traded stock by far as volume is concerned. It's up about 0.75%, 49 cents to $70.66. We've got Suncor Energy shares up about 0.2%. Some of the miners doing pretty well today. Ivanhoe up almost 2% on the day, as is Whitecap Resources. On the negative side, though, we've got Hydro One down about 1.75%. TELUS shares off about 1.25% on the day. On the commodities board itself, the spot gold price is currently trending upward, but 0.75% higher, $33 to $4,389 per ounce. But the big movement on the day is, of course, on the international crude front. This is, of course, due to concerns and the shots being fired around the Strait of Hormuz between the U.S. side and the Iranian side. We've got the gold crude price, I should say, jumping up about 3.5% right now, or $3.28 per barrel, pushing ever closer to that $100 per barrel hyped right now at $96.31 per barrel. And that is going to start translating fairly quickly to the gas prices. Probably not this week, but maybe next week as well. We're looking at the Western Canada Select price for the U.S. market. The price per barrel up about 2.5% on the day, set higher at $1.74. to $72.58 per barrel. The Canadian dollar sort of floundering a bit against the greenback today as a result of a lot of people pulling out of treasuries. We've got a 15 basis point decline in the Canadian dollar to the U.S. dollar in value. Currently trading, the Canadian dollar is at 72.42 cents U.S.

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3: I was just reading about back to school and how much money it costs to send your kid back to school. Because I remember growing up, my parents never had money. We were one of those families that we heard all about it. My parents always talked about how they didn't have money. And I'm not saying that to be negative. I mean that, and that was just our reality. They made it known that they didn't have all the money in the world to buy us whatever we wanted. So we had to be, you know, intentional with what we picked for back to school. We had a budget. We had to stick to it kind of thing. So I remember back to school shopping. I'd always get like two t-shirts, depending on how much they were. But if they were in the budget, I'd usually get two t-shirts. I'd want it to stretch the dollar. And I'd get a pair of jeans and like a backpack and then all the school supplies we needed, which, you know. Or I'd get like one hoodie that was expensive and some pairs of shorts and, you know, back to school jeans. That was kind of it. And that was regular. Now I'm talking to people whose kids want this and this and this and this, and they need an iPad for school and all that. I'm like, oh my God, how are parents affording this? It just sounds unreal. A new Canadian survey said 88% of parents are stressed about back to school in Canada. That's a lot. That's really, really a lot. So yeah, if your kids are going back to school, and if you have more than one kid, oh my gosh, forget about it. I don't even know how you afford that. But $332 is what shoppers expect to spend per kid on average back to school. $332. Think about that. Three kids, that's over a grand.
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6: Hey, Kamloops Blazers looking to clean up their penalty kill this weekend after special teams cost them a preseason victory in Penticton last night. The squad dropping a gritty 4-3 overtime decision to the V's last night at the South Okanagan Events Center. Kamloops carried the lead late into the third before penalty trouble allowed Penticton to tie the game on the man advantage and eventually snatched the victory with another power play goal and extra frame. Despite the loss, the Blazers controlling the pace, outshooting the V's 30-24, fueled by goals from River Arneson, his second of the campaign, as well as Andrew Thompson and Ty Copeland. Logan Edmondstone going the distance between the pipes for young Kamloops Blazers roster that dressed just a single 20-year-old and welcomed back Vita Hasky from the Czech Republic as well. Still undefeated in regulation with a record of 2-0-1-1, the Blazers hit the highway to Quesnel on Saturday to battle Prince George Cougars before returning to the Sandman Center for a Sunday rematch. Over to the world of football first. Let's start off with the NFL, the official start of the season. Going this evening, that'll see the Seattle Seahawks at home at Lumen Field taking on the New England Patriots in a rematch of last year's Super Bowl, with the Seahawks taking that one in convincing fashion, 29-13. But the Pats do come in having just locked up their star corner.
7: The Patriots and cornerback Christian Gonzalez agreed to terms on a record-setting four-year, $135 million extension, sources tell ESPN. The deal includes $102 million guaranteed. Gonzalez received a $33 million signing bonus, the highest ever at the cornerback position, sources tell the NFL Network. Gonzalez is now the highest-paid cornerback in NFL history, eclipsing the four-year, $132 million extension that Devin Witherspoon received from the Seahawks last month.
6: Meantime, Baker Mayfield and the Tampa Bay Bucs have agreed to a $165 million three-year contract extension. Mayfield reviving his career in T-Bay after replacing Tom Brady there in 2023. He's entering the final season of his three-year $100 million agreement. Mayfield, of course, the number one overall pick in the 2018 NFL draft by the Cleveland Browns. Pat Mahomes is going to get the start for the Kansas City Chiefs against the Denver Broncos on the Monday nighter. Chiefs head coach Andy Reid confirming that Mahomes will be under center, barring anything strange in practice this week, just 9 months after tearing ligaments in his knee. Mahomes participating in all off-season practices and training camps, but skipped the preseason games themselves. Over to the college football ranks, where the Southeastern Conference is considering whether or not to kick out one of its founding members of a pro-athlete scandal.
8: The SEC now planning to vote on whether to expel LSU after Coach Lane Kiffin recruited players who had already signed NFL contracts. The SEC says pros cannot return to college, even though a Louisiana judge said they can. It may be a moot point because LSU has now filled its roster without them.
6: That is reporter Elizabeth Schulze. The dispute actually being closely monitored by officials with the Canadian Hockey League to see if there will be any reversal of the policy, which now allows WHL hockey players to play for U.S. college teams, provided they are not under contract with an NHL club. This seeing a massive depletion of the Blazers' big scorers from last season, including J.P. Hurlbert and Tommy Lafreniere, among others. The Mid-American Conference, meantime, has officially requested that Western Michigan's football squad be recognized as the winner of Saturday's controversial loss to Michigan.
9: The MAC has appealed the game's outcome to the NCAA and college football playoff. In a letter sent Tuesday, MAC Commissioner John A. Steinbrecher said at the game's conclusion, quote, replay protocol was not properly followed.

0: in the five-set tiebreaker to advance to the U.S. Open men's single semifinal for the third time. The All-American Showdown in New York taking 4 hours, 38 minutes to complete. Tiafoe will play the winner of the match between American Ben Shelton and second-seeded Carlos Alcaraz of Spain. David White of Winnipeg battling gusty winds in a post 3-under 69 on Tuesday to grab the first-round lead at the Canadian Men's Senior Golf Championship in Manitoba's capital. 59-year-old one of only two players finishing under par. Ronnie Clark, Scotland, trailing by a stroke. Stephen Watson out of Nanuse Bay finishing at even par. Championship established back in 1962 for golfers 55 and older. That is the latest from the NL Sports Desk.
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0: We've got a fair amount of sunshine coming our way here in the Kamloops area over the weekend and into next week. We're going to see some clouds roll in this evening, but for today, it's a mix of sun and cloud, the official call. And again, another warm one, highs of 28 degrees. Possible shower activity, though, overnight tonight into tomorrow, where it's down to 15 this evening, and then 23 for your daytime high for tomorrow. With that chance of showers early in the morning. It should clear off throughout the day, though, and give us 23 degrees, as mentioned. 21 on Friday under a mix of sun and cloud, the call. As we get into the weekend, it looks like it's pretty nice. 24 degrees under mostly sunshine for your Saturday. We're looking at a high of 23 on Sunday. Sunday evening, the clouds may start to kick in a little bit. Doesn't appear there'll be any showers along with them, though. 22 for your high under a mix of sun and cloud for Monday. A 20-degree day under partly cloudy skies on Tuesday.
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0: Paul James with you from the NL Sports Desk. Well, special teams would end up being the downfall for your Kamloops Blazers last night as they continued on with their preseason action in Penticton with a 4-3 overtime loss. The Blazers led the game late into the third period at the South Okanagan Events Center before the V's would tie things up late on the power play. Penalty trouble would then allow the V's to snatch victory from the jaws of defeat as the Blazers would give up the game winner on the penalty kill as well in the extra frame. The Blazers did control much of the play, though, outshooting the V's 30-24. River Arneson getting his second goal of the preseason, while veterans Andrew Thompson and Ty Copeland would notch the other Blazer goals. Logan Edmonstone would play the entire game in the net for the Blazers as he prepares to lead and backstop the team, with the Blazers only dressing one 20-year-old in D-man Carson Olsen. Blazers did get the services of Vít Zahavský back, though, after he flew in late from the Czech Republic to join his junior squad in Penticton. The Blazers still without a regulation loss in the preseason with a record of 2-0-1-1, and will take that to Quesnel on Saturday for a matchup with the Prince George Cougars there before returning to the Sandman Center on Sunday for the rematch. The Blue Jays back up to 500 on the season, but still finding themselves on the outside looking in when it comes to the American League playoffs. The Jays would use the long ball to their advantage, with Kazuma Okamoto belting his 30th of the season to help lift the Jays to a 4-2 victory over the A's last night here on Radio NL. Josh Smith would also hit a 2-run shot for the Jays in the second inning to get them on the board. Starter Jose Soriano would go 7 strong innings, earning the victory, while Spencer Miles would come in and pitch 2 hitless innings and 3 strikeouts in the 8th and the 9th to push the Jays to the victory. Manager John Snyder says they needed that outing from Soriano, who he says is producing some good pitches at the moment.
4: Had a really good sinker, leaned into it as the game went on, made the plays behind him, just a couple mistakes on it for the homers, but he was efficient, curveball was good, split mixed in, but the sinker today, man, just kind of kept the ball on the ground and allowed him to go 7.
0: The Jays heading into the final game of the 3-game set against the A's this afternoon, starting at noon here on Radio NL on a bullpen day, starting Ross Fisher as they look to try to jump into a playoff position with a win today. But to get there, they're going to need some help. Yesterday was a bit of a bittersweet result for the Jays on the out-of-town scoreboard as the Cleveland Guardians would remain in the final AL wildcard spot with a 9-6 victory over the Baltimore Orioles. While the Jays don't gain any ground on the Guardians, they do see the Orioles fall to four games.

0: off the pace. Texas remaining just a half game back of the Jays in the wild card chase after they doubled up Seattle 10-5. The Mariners are now 6.5 games out of the playoff picture. Minnesota would stay 4.5 games back after edging Detroit 3-2. And it was Houston maintaining its hold on the AL West top spot for the time being after getting past the Philadelphia Phillies 6-5. The NFL regular season kicks off tonight.
1: It's only Wednesday, but the NFL is back, kicking off tonight with a Super Bowl rematch. The Patriots in Seattle to face the Seahawks, the team that crushed them in the big game earlier this year. Both sides missing a star running back. Seattle's Super Bowl MVP Kenneth Walker left for Kansas City, and the Patriots have ruled out Travion Henderson with an ankle injury.
0: That is reporter Elizabeth Schulze. The San Francisco 49ers set to play the LA Rams tomorrow in Melbourne, Australia. Cantaloupe's product Colton Meikle closing in on two Canadian junior football records. Member of the Okanagan Sun, after four seasons in Kamloops, just 9 receptions shy of breaking the mark of 199 career catches held by Andrew Busby. He set that number with the Saskatoon Hilltops back in 2008. He's also 270 yards from breaking Busby's total receiving yards mark. Meikle catching 4 touchdown balls for 80 yards Saturday against the Kamloops Broncos.
2: Hopefully it'll happen this year, but we'll see. I mean, I'm not looking for goals. I just want that ring at the end of the season.
0: Meikle only played the first half of Saturday's game after his 4 touchdowns. The Okanagan Sun have 3 games remaining on the season. All 3 Canadian Major League Soccer squads playing at home this evening. It is the Western Conference leading Vancouver Whitecaps up against the LA Galaxy. CF Montreal hosts Charlotte. The Eastern Conference leading Nashville side visits Toronto FC. Well, let the games begin. Our John Keane with more on the 55-plus BC games taking over Kamloops and its sports venues today through Saturday.
3: Competitors set to take part in 27 different sports and activities. Games president Ron McCall says the city once again has opened up for a major event.
4: 3,000 athletes coming to Kamloops. Those athletes are from the 12 areas of our province as well as the Yukon Territory.
3: Opening ceremonies go tonight from 6:30 to 8 at the Powwow Grounds. Competition running today through Saturday, and during the week, some sports venues will be closed to the public to accommodate the games. As well, East Shuswap Road will be closed today and tomorrow from 8 a.m. to 2 for cycling. West Side Road closed for triathlon Friday morning, while Victoria Street West and Summit Drive will be closed Saturday from 8 a.m. to noon. John Keane, NL Sports.
0: And in tennis, it is third-seeded Jessica Pegula punching her ticket into the U.S. Open semifinals after a tough 3-set victory over fellow American Emma Navarro in New York. Pegula is going to face defending champion Aryna Sabalenka in Thursday's semifinals. And that is the latest from the NL Sports Desk.
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1: It's a busy life when you got kids. What if you had a weekend to yourself? What would you do?
2: Yeah, because you think you know what you would do, and then when they are gone, you're probably like, oh, I'm not doing anything I wanted to do. I think that's super common.
1: Yeah, Jeff said golf, then I'll have a nap, and then I play some more golf.
2: Makes sense if you're a golfer.
1: Yeah.
2: We got another text in from Chase, says, depending on the weekend, like if I was to watch the Masters, I would not leave my couch.
1: No, of course not.
2: I would watch every single second of the Masters for 4 days and have cases of beer.
1: There you go.
2: Just drunk on the couch watching the Masters. Sounds like my nightmare.
1: There's nothing wrong with that. See, that's the way a guy would spend his time off without the kids around the house. Woman, probably a little bit different.
2: We have trouble relaxing, that's why.
1: Yeah. We've got Sarah joining us.
3: Yeah, okay, so I have two kids. My daughter is 8 and my son is 6, okay. And they're currently with their grandma.
1: Right on. Party time for Sarah.
3: No, not really. I don't know what to do with myself. Yeah. I've cleaned the house. I've done laundry. My body won't let me sleep in past 7 a.m. Mm-hmm. because it's just the way that it is. But yeah. I did go golfing.
1: Okay.
3: So I guess that's a plus.
1: Sure.
3: And now I'm driving up the highway to go visit my husband.
2: Oh, that's nice.
3: Yeah.
2: So you're going to have, like, he's going to be working, but you're going to have, like, a hotel, and it's going to be, like, a little vacation for you, and then he gets to see you.
3: Yeah, well, he works 24 days on and only gets 4 days off.
1: Oh, that's brutal.
2: Sounds terrible.
3: Yeah, it's a rough schedule, but he stays in a house up there, and he works nights. So I will see him when he goes to work, and then he'll be sleeping all day, and then I'm just planning on doing some work on my laptop during that time. But, yeah. Kind of my vacation.
1: Yeah. You miss your kids, though, obviously.
3: Oh my gosh, I do so much. It's so funny how, like, in the moment, you're like, God, I need a break. But as soon as they leave, I'm just like, oh, I miss them so much.
2: Oh, I bet. Yeah, no, it's always like that. Yeah. It's never like one or the other. It's a mix of both.
3: Yes, 100%. And I'm jealous. They've been boating and, like, wake surfing and everything.
2: Oh, fun.
3: And I've just been chilling at home with my kitty cats. So.
1: That's what happens when the kids get to hang out with grandparents. They get spoiled.
3: Yeah. Oh, they get so spoiled.
2: They're going to come home and hate day-to-day life.
3: Yeah. Oh, yeah. Apparently, they've been having, like, second and third breakfast. They've been,
2: amazing.
3: Apparently, they've been eating her out of her entire trailer. And I'm like, okay, well, better yours than mine, I guess.
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1: Good morning. I'm Paul James with the latest from the NL Newsroom. Flags at Kamloops City Hall and the TNRD Civic Building in downtown Kamloops flying at half-staff today as the community continues to mourn the sudden passing of former city councillor Dieter Duty. Tributes have been pouring in across social media and beyond since news broke of his passing, with former colleagues and residents alike expressing their shock over the loss. The well-known local farmer, Arjun Singh, who served alongside Dieter Duty on city council for 8 years, actually ran against him in the 2022 mayoral race, says the outpouring of support is incredibly well-deserved. Singh telling Radio NL that despite having more political experience at the time, he always looked up to Dieter Duty for his life experience and steady demeanor.
2: I consider Dieter my big brother. I mean, he was somebody who had, 15 years of me of experience in life. And even though I was more experienced on council, Dieter had a lot more experience in life. And I guess sometimes it showed. I mean, he was unfailingly kind, really wise about how he did things. And I think he just brought people to him with that kind of wisdom that he had, that kindness.
1: Dieter Duty passing away over the long weekend at the age of 71. Before entering politics, he worked as a financial planner and as a freight manager for Greyhound, but was best known for co-founding Thistle Farms with his late wife, Deb. He spent years as a fixture at the local farmers market, donating tens of thousands of pounds of fresh produce to the Kamloops Food Bank. Thompson-Nicola Regional District officially closing the books on the 2026 wildfire season. The regional district lifting its final active emergency notice, downgrading an evacuation alert for the Ainslie Creek wildfire to an all-clear yesterday. The move means residents at roughly 248 properties in the beautiful Nicola Valley and Blue Sky Country electoral areas no longer need to be ready to flee at the moment's notice. Also means that any livestock which was moved out of the area now has to be back under the owner's control in just over 3 days from now. While the fire threat has passed locally, the BC Wildfire Service does note there are still 123 active fires burning across the province, although crews have managed to extinguish 60 blazes over the past week or so. Canada-U.S. Trade Minister Dominic LeBlanc says his government is now assessing the United States' latest salvo in the ongoing trade war. Hours after Canada's reciprocal tariffs kicked in on some $28 billion worth of U.S. goods, U.S. President Donald Trump yesterday signed off on five executive orders to ramp up additional retaliation against Canada. The new measures include an incoming ban on Canadian imports of alcoholic beverages, some dairy products, as well as motorcycles. Trump says he wants to stop Canadian origin products from being awarded any government procurement contracts as well. LeBlanc saying that Ottawa will work in good faith and constructively toward a mutually beneficial trading relationship when the United States is ready to engage. Premier David Eby saying that the unfair tariffs by Donald Trump will hurt working families on both sides of the border, but he says BC and Canada will emerge from the trade conflict stronger than before. Comments coming just hours after Ottawa's retaliatory tariffs started taking effect.
3: Canada has been overly dependent on a single market for far too long. And that's why we're strengthening our trade connections across Canada, expanding our reach into the Asia Pacific and Europe, and opening new opportunities around the world.
1: Eby says his government is working closely with Ottawa to support those hit by the tariffs while asking folks here in BC to choose to buy Canadian products and services, from homegrown food to choosing a local accountant. Police in the Kelowna area sounding a bit of an alarm after a teenage girl was reportedly chased by someone dressed as the Dr. Seuss character, Cat in the Hat. Mounties in West Kelowna releasing a photo of the suspect wearing that costume, complete with the character's distinctive red and white striped hat. Police say the girl did make it home safely. They are investigating whether or not harassment charges might actually apply. Tips or thoughts? NLnews@radionl.com. Send them to us directly. Your weather's up next.
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1: Nice and warm once again here in Kamloops and the surrounding area for today. The call right now, a mix of sun and cloud and a high of 28. Increasing cloudiness, though, for this evening with a chance of shower activity mixed in, a low down of 15. That chance of rain will hang through part of the morning, but then it's mostly clear throughout most of the rest of your day. Look for a high of 23 degrees. Overnight, it'll dip down to 9 on Thursday into Friday, where we're looking at a high of around 21 under partly cloudy skies. Pretty nice weekend shaping up, though, for us as we look at 24 degrees under mostly clear skies for your Saturday. It is 23 and mostly clear throughout the day on Sunday. Some clouds may roll in Sunday evening, but it's not going to bring any rain. At least that's the forecast for now. 22 for your daytime high on Monday as we work our way to the middle of the month on Tuesday, September the 15th. It is 20 degrees under a mix of sun and cloud.
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70s, 80s, 90s. Good morning. I'm Stacey Thompson. Latest Rolling Stone cover features Sarah McLachlan along with Olivia Rodrigo, Doechii, and Chappelle Roan for their Daisy Chain Fields show they recently performed. Doesn't

0: You know that look.
1: If you judge a book by the cover, then you judge a look by the lover. It is the look of love. ABC 70s, 80s, 90s.

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0: April Wiener's sign of the Gypsy Queen for your 70s, 80s, 90s. Good morning. I'm Stacey Thompson. Hey, boomers and Gen Xers, we're off the hook. The young generation, Gen ZZ, they say millennials are the new boomers. They're the ones that are the targets, I suppose. And there was a list put together on BuzzFeed about things that millennials are doing that annoy Gen ZZ. Okay, so here are some of them that are listed. Hustle culture. Gen ZZ says that working 100 hours a week is not a flex anymore. And they think self-care is a lot better than burnout. And you know what? I would agree with them on that one. It's just, how do we change our habits? This is what we are, right? 90s nostalgia, not cool anymore. Millennials are loving to tell everyone how great their childhood was, and the younger generation is indifferent. Also, they think Disney adults are not cool, hipster culture not cool, saying the phrase, we did a thing, taking pictures of your avocado toast, and being in too comfortable of relationships, like how they love to tell you that they'll pass wind in front of their girlfriend, and Gen ZZ just doesn't think any of that's cool, so whatever. Every new generation thinks the older generation's not cool, so that's a rite of passage. Millennials, welcome to the club. Let's get to your 70s, 80s, 90s with Tracy Chapman next.
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2: Well, James with you from the NL Newsroom. Here's what we're keeping watch on this hour. It seems as though the MLA for Kamloops North Thompson is staying put, at least for the time being, within the confines of the BC Conservative Party. BC Conservatives have released a new list of the party's critic roles. Among them is Ward Stamer. Stamer, maintaining his role as the forest critic, while also adding environment and parks to the portfolio. This comes as the list of critics also includes Trevor Halford, Gavin Dew, Claire Ratty, who, along with Stamer, have been identified as some of those who might be interested in sitting as either independents or joining the new party being put together by Peter Miliband. Now, the battle lines seemingly being drawn as members of the Conservative caucus start to push back at the departure of nine members of the caucus over the past 3 weeks. Shuswap MLA David Williams, supporter of leader Carrie Lynn Finley, who's part of her leadership team, taking to social media to challenge those who have left the party to provide a reason why. Williams saying he's taking bets on whether the seven who left after Peter Miliband and Delta South MLA Ian Payton announced plans to form a new party in time for the next sitting of the legislature in October to join them. It comes after Finley held a news conference while campaigning for her seat in Abbotsford Mission to talk about the overall situation.
3: This is basically people who've decided they don't agree with the will of the membership and they're going to find reasons for their departure. But these are not foundational reasons. They are not truthful reasons, a lot of them, to be frank about it.
2: Since the wave of lawmakers jumped ship at the end of August, early September last week saw the BC Conservative caucus remain relatively quiet. No departures, no talk from any of the sitting MLAs either. And those within the political community and beyond taking some time to remember Dieter Duty as a voice of reason, civility, following his unexpected death over the long weekend. In honor of his service of 8 years on council, official flags at both City Hall and the TNRD building being lowered to half staff on this Wednesday. Former councillor, mayoral candidate Arjun Singh saying that Dieter Duty was uniquely equipped to handle the often stressful and divisive nature of local politics. Dieter Duty was 71. Now let's check in with what's happening on the national and international front.
4: Now this update from the Canadian Press. Retail experts say there'll be a short lag before you see tariff-related price increases on store shelves. Trade experts say the first noticeable signs of the counter-tariffs will likely be fewer promotions and less product choice. U.S. President Donald Trump's latest attacks against trade with Canada also include some tariff exemptions. He's exempted Canadian road salt, toilet paper, and some dairy products. But U.S. Trade Representative Jameson Greer still blames Canada for Washington's decision to escalate the trade war and ban Canadian goods like motorcycles and alcoholic beverages. A former Ontario MP could soon be the next leader of the federal Green Party. Mike Morris is the only candidate left in the race. Neera Dukaran announced she was dropping out for personal and family reasons. And Sportsnet has named its new flagship show to replace Hockey Night in Canada. Saturday Night Hockey debuts October 3rd, hosted by Ron McLean. From the Canadian Press, I'm Jason White.
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2: We've got a fair amount of sunshine coming our way here in the Kamloops area over the weekend and into next week. We're going to see some clouds roll in this evening, but for today, it's a mix of sun and cloud, the official call. And again, another warm one, highs of 28 degrees. Possible shower activity, though, overnight tonight into tomorrow, where it's down to 15 this evening, and then 23 for your daytime high for tomorrow. With that chance of showers early in the morning. It should clear off throughout the day, though, and give us 23 degrees, as mentioned. 21 on Friday under a mix of sun and cloud, the call. As we get into the weekend, it looks like it's pretty nice. 24 degrees under mostly sunshine for your Saturday. We're looking at a high of

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1: Paul James with you from the NL Newsroom. It seems as though the MLA for Kamloops North Thompson is staying put, at least for the time being, within the confines of the BC Conservative Party. BC Conservatives have released a new list of the party's critic roles. Among them is Ward Stamer. Stamer, maintaining his role as the forest critic, while also adding environment and parks to the portfolio. This comes as the list of critics also includes Trevor Helford, Gavin Dew, Claire Ratty, who, along with Stamer, have been identified as some of those who might be interested in sitting as either independents or joining the new party being put together by Peter Miliband. Now, the battle lines seemingly being drawn as members of the Conservative caucus start to push back at the departure of nine members of the caucus over the past 3 weeks. Shuswap MLA David Williams, supporter of leader Carrie Lynn Finley, who's part of her leadership team, taking to social media to challenge those who have left the party to provide a reason why. Williams saying he's taking bets on whether the seven who left after Peter Miliband and Delta South MLA Ian Payton announced plans to form a new party in time for the next sitting of the legislature in October to join them. It comes after Finley held a news conference while campaigning for her seat in Abbotsford Mission to talk about the overall situation.
2: This is basically people who've decided they don't agree with the will of the membership and they're going to find reasons for their departure. But these are not foundational reasons. They are not truthful reasons, a lot of them, to be frank about it.
1: Since the wave of lawmakers jumped ship at the end of August, early September last week saw the BC Conservative caucus remain relatively quiet. No departures, no talk from any of the sitting MLAs either. Those in the political community and beyond taking time to remember Dieter Duty today as a voice of reason and civility following his unexpected death over the long weekend. In honor of his 8 years of service on council, official flags at both City Hall and the TNRD building have been lowered to half staff this Wednesday. Online tributes from local organizations like the Chamber of Commerce and Community Futures also highlighting his leadership and deep commitment to the city. Former councillor, mayoral candidate Arjun Singh says Dieter Duty uniquely equipped to handle the often stressful and divisive nature of local politics.
3: I could always have a conversation with Dieter. Some people I work with on council over the years, it's harder to have a conversation with, especially if things get a little bit, you know, hairy or tough around discussions. But Dieter always, we always had a line open to each other, and you know, he was always open to, you know, what I wanted to sort of talk about, and he was really a great colleague.
1: 71-year-old passing away suddenly over the long weekend. Dieter Duty was a two-time runner-up for the mayor's chair, coming close in 2011, finishing second in 2022. He had recently begun the process of selling his Westside farm to enjoy his retirement, though he had hinted at a potential return to city council in the future. Local folks in the TNRD finally able to breathe a full sigh of relief as the regional district cleared off the last remaining evacuation alerts from the summer wildfire season. The Thompson-Nicola Regional District officially giving the all clear to 248 properties that were previously threatened by the Ainslie Creek wildfire in the Merritt area. Downgrade marks the end of all active emergency notices within the TNRD for the 2026 season. The provincial picture does remain slightly more active, with 123 wildfires still burning across BC, including two that popped up over the past 24 hours. A Canadian remaining missing in the Alps in terrain her friend says can be extremely unforgiving. Kaylee McChrystal from Squamish was last seen on the Italian side of the Matterhorn September the 1st. No one's heard from her since. Experienced mountain trail runner Hilary Girardi says traversing perilous terrain and elite skyrunner can be exhilarating, but some routes have little to no margin for error. She says McChrystal has been on the route multiple times before with zero previous mistakes. U.S. President Donald Trump's latest barbs at Canada, exempting some goods from American tariffs. Signed five executive orders yesterday banning all imports of Canadian motorcycles, some dairy products, and some alcoholic beverages. But the order also deems some Canadian products tariff-free, including cement, toilet paper, and road salt. Republican Maine Senator Susan Collins praising Trump for the move, saying salt tariffs threaten the winter road budgets of some of the small towns along Maine's border with Canada. Tips or thoughts, NL News at RadioNL.com. Send them to us directly. Your weather up next.
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1: Nice and warm once again here in Kamloops and the surrounding area for today. The call right now, a mix of sun and cloud and a high of 28. Increasing cloudiness, though, for this evening with a chance of shower activity mixed in, a low down of 15. That chance of rain will hang through part of the morning, but then it's mostly clear throughout most of the rest of your day. Look for a high of 23 degrees. Overnight, it'll dip down to 9 on Thursday into Friday, where we're looking at a high of around 21 under partly cloudy skies. Pretty nice weekend shaping up, though, for us as we look at 24 degrees under mostly clear skies for your Saturday. It is 23 and mostly clear throughout the day on Sunday. Some clouds may roll in Sunday evening, but it's not going to bring any rain. At least that's the forecast for now. 22 for your daytime high on Monday as we work our way to the middle of the month on Tuesday, September the 15th. It is 20 degrees under a mix of sun and cloud.
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Unfortunately, being fantastic doesn't pay. 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
1: Paul James with you from the NL Newsroom. It seems as though the MLA for Kamloops North Thompson is staying put, at least for the time being, within the confines of the BC Conservative Party. BC Conservatives have released a new list of the party's critic roles. Among them is Ward Stamer. Stamer, maintaining his role as the forest critic while also adding environment and parks to the portfolio. This comes as the list of critics also includes Trevor Helford, Gavin Dew, Claire Ratty, who, along with Stamer, have been identified as some of those who might be interested in sitting as either independents or joining the new party being put together by Peter Miliband. Now, the battle lines seemingly being drawn as members of the Conservative caucus start to push back at the departure of nine members of the caucus over the past 3 weeks. Shuswap MLA David Williams, supporter of leader Carolyn Finley, who's part of her leadership team, taking to social media to challenge those who have left the party to provide a reason why. Williams saying he's taking bets on whether the seven who left after Peter Miliband and Delta South MLA Ian Payton announced plans to form a new party in time for the next sitting of the legislature in October to join them. It comes after Finley held a news conference while campaigning for her seat in Abbotsford Mission to talk about the overall situation.
2: This is basically people who've decided they don't agree with the will of the membership and they're going to find reasons for their departure. But these are not foundational reasons. They are not truthful reasons, a lot of them, to be frank about it.
1: Since the wave of lawmakers jumped ship at the end of August, early September last week saw the BC Conservative caucus remain relatively quiet. No departures, no talk from any of the sitting MLAs either. Those in the political community and beyond taking time to remember Dieter Duty today is a voice of reason and civility following his unexpected death over the long weekend. In honor of his 8 years of service on council, official flags at both City Hall and the TNRD building have been lowered to half staff this Wednesday. Online tributes from local organizations like the Chamber of Commerce and Community Futures also highlighting his leadership and deep commitment to the city. Former councillor, mayoral candidate Arjun Singh says Dieter Duty uniquely equipped to handle the often stressful and divisive nature of local politics.
3: I can always have a conversation with Dieter. Some people I work with on council over the years, it's harder to have a conversation with, especially if things are a little bit, you know, hairy or tough around discussions. But Dieter always, we always had a line open to each other, and you know, he was always open to, you know, what I wanted to sort of talk about, and he was really a great colleague.
1: 71-year-old passing away suddenly over the long weekend. Dieter Duty was a two-time runner-up for the mayor's chair, coming close in 2011, finishing second in 2022. He had recently begun the process of selling his Westside farm to enjoy his retirement. He had hinted at a potential return to city council in the future. Local folks in the TNRD finally able to breathe a full sigh of relief as the regional district cleared off the last remaining evacuation alerts from the summer wildfire season. The Thompson-Nicola Regional District officially giving the all clear to 248 properties that were previously threatened by the Ainslie Creek wildfire in the Merritt area. Downgrade marks the end of all active emergency notices within the TNRD for the 2026 season. The provincial picture does remain slightly more active, with 123 wildfires still burning across BC, including two that popped up over the past 24 hours. A Canadian remaining missing in the Alps in terrain her friend says can be extremely unforgiving. Kaylee McChrystal from Squamish was last seen on the Italian side of the Matterhorn September the 1st. No one's heard from her since. Experienced mountain trail runner Hillary Giroux

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0: We've got a fair amount of sunshine coming our way here in the Kamloops area over the weekend and into next week. We're going to see some clouds roll in this evening, but for today, it's a mix of sun and cloud, the official call. And again, another warm one, highs of 28 degrees. Possible shower activity, though, overnight tonight into tomorrow, where it's down to 15 this evening, and then 23 for your daytime high for tomorrow. With that chance of showers early in the morning, it should clear off throughout the day, though, and give us 23 degrees, as mentioned. 21 on Friday under a mix of sun and cloud, the call. As we get into the weekend, it looks like it's pretty nice. 24 degrees under mostly sunshine for your Saturday. We're looking at a high of 23 on Sunday. Sunday evening, the clouds may start to kick in a little bit. Doesn't appear there'll be any showers along with them, though. 22 for your high under a mix of sun and cloud for Monday. A 20-degree day under partly cloudy skies on Tuesday.
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Anna Canals holding her own as she tours with Rush. That's the Spirit of Radio. And the Spirit of Radio initially had all of our music played on vinyl. Can you cue up a record? That is a special talent to have. You spin me round, who's dead or alive?

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0: morning. I'm Paul James with the latest from the NL Newsroom. Those in the political community and beyond taking time to remember Dieter Duty today as a voice of reason and civility following his unexpected death over the long weekend. In honor of his 8 years of service on council, official flags at both City Hall and the TNRD building have been lowered to half staff this Wednesday. Online tributes from local organizations like the Chamber of Commerce and Community Futures also highlighting his leadership and deep commitment to the city. Former councillor, mayoral candidate Arjun Singh says Dieter Duty uniquely equipped to handle the often stressful and divisive nature of local politics.
1: I could always have a conversation with Dieter. Some people I work with on council over the years, it's harder to have a conversation with, especially if things get a little bit, you know, hairy or tough around discussions. But Dieter always, we always had a line open to each other. And, you know, he was always open to, you know, what I wanted to sort of talk about. And he was really a great colleague.
0: 71-year-old passing away suddenly over the long weekend. Dieter Duty was a two-time runner-up for the mayor's chair, coming close in 2011, finishing second in 2022. He had recently begun the process of selling his Westside farm to enjoy his retirement. He had hinted at a potential return to city council in the future. Well, battle lines are seemingly being drawn as members of the BC Conservative Caucus start to push back after the departure of 9 members of their caucus over the past 3 weeks or so. Shuswap MLA David Williams, a supporter of leader Carrie Lynn Findlay, who's part of her leadership team, taking to social media to challenge those who have left the party to provide a reason. Williams saying he's taking bets on whether the 7 who left after Peter Milibar and Delta South MLA Ian Payton announced plans to form a new party in time for the next sitting in the legislature will actually join them. Comes after Findlay held a news conference yesterday while campaigning in Abbotsford Mission to talk about the overall situation.
2: This is basically people who've decided they don't agree with the will of the membership and they're going to find reasons for their departure. But these are not foundational reasons. They are not truthful reasons, a lot of them, to be frank about it.
0: Since a wave of lawmakers jumped ship at the end of August and early September, last week seeing the BC Conservative Caucus remain relatively quiet, with no departures, no talk from any of the sitting MLAs either. Local folks in the TNRD finally able to breathe a full sigh of relief as the regional district cleared off the last remaining evacuation alerts from the summer wildfire season. The Thompson-Nicola Regional District officially giving the all-clear to 248 properties that were previously threatened by the Ainslie Creek wildfire in the Merritt area. Downgrade marks the end of all active emergency notices within the TNRD for the 2026 season. The provincial picture does remain slightly more active, with 123 wildfires still burning across BC, including two that popped up over the past 24 hours. A Canadian remaining missing in the Alps in terrain her friend says can be extremely unforgiving. Kaylee McChrystal from Squamish was last seen on the Italian side of the Matterhorn September the 1st. No one's heard from her since. Experienced mountain trail runner Hillary Girardi says traversing perilous terrain and elite skyrunner can be exhilarating, but some routes have little to no margin for error. She says McChrystal has been on the route multiple times before with zero previous mistakes. U.S. President Donald Trump's latest barbs at Canada, exempting some goods from American tariffs. Signed 5 executive orders yesterday banning all imports of Canadian motorcycles, some dairy products, and some alcoholic beverages. But the order also deems some Canadian products tariff-free, including cement, toilet paper, and road salt. Republican Maine Senator Susan Collins praising Trump for the move, saying salt tariffs threaten the winter road budgets of some of the small towns along Maine's border with Canada. This week's Toronto International Film Festival is set to feature a robust marketplace for film for the first time ever. It's a timely launch, with the film industry becoming a flashpoint in Donald Trump's trade conflict with this country. Trump is now supporting the U.S. federal film and TV tax incentive meant to stimulate domestic production. Organizers say TIFF, the market could be the place where the Canadians find non-American project partners from all around the globe. Tips or thoughts, NL News at RadioNL.com. Send them to us directly. Your weather up next.
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0: Nice and warm once again here in Kamloops and the surrounding area for today. The call right now, a mix of sun and cloud and a high of 28. Increasing cloudiness, though, for this evening with a chance of shower activity mixed in, a low down to 15. That chance of rain will hang through part of the morning, but then it's mostly clear throughout most of the rest of your day. Look for a high of 23 degrees. Overnight, it'll dip down to 9 on Thursday into Friday, where we're looking at a high of around 21 under partly cloudy skies. Pretty nice weekend shaping up, though, for us as we look at 24 degrees under mostly clear skies for your Saturday. It is 23 and mostly clear throughout the day on Sunday. Some clouds may roll in Sunday evening, but it's not going to bring any rain. At least that's the forecast for now. 22 for your daytime high on Monday as we work our way to the middle of the month on Tuesday, September the 15th. It is 20 degrees under a mix of sun and cloud.
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0: North American markets continuing to trend downwards. We've got the Dow off 287, the S&P 500 down 28, the NASDAQ off 150 points, or over 0.5%. Here in Canada, the S&P TSX also in negative territory, down 119 at 36.003. Your movers here in Canada today, including on the positive side, Canadian Natural Resources, by far the most actively traded, up 1% or thereabouts. Ivanhoe Mining up about 1.33%. We've got Whitecap Resources shares up about 2.25%. Baytex shares up about 2.75% on the day. On the commodities board, the spot gold price is up today about 1.5%, $61 to $4,417 per ounce. Big jump today for international crude prices, though not as high as it had been. Up $2.66 per barrel, $95.69 per barrel. Western Canada Select, Calgary's price for the U.S. market, also set higher this morning, $1.74 to $72.58. And the Canadian dollar struggling a little bit against the greenback, off 11 basis points at 72.8, including on the positive side, Canadian Natural Resources, by far the most actively traded, up 1% or thereabouts. Ivanhoe Mining up about 1.33%. We've got Whitecap Resources shares up about 2.25%. Baytex shares up about 2.75% on the day. On the commodities board, the spot gold price is up today about 1.5%, $61 to $4,417 per ounce. Big jump today for international crude prices, though not as high as it had been. Up $2.66 per barrel, $95.69 per barrel. Western Canada Select, Calgary's price for the U.S. market, also set higher this morning, $1.74 to $72.58. And the Canadian dollar struggling a little bit against the greenback, off 11 basis points at 72.45 cents U.S.
10: From the bustle of vendors at the Kamloops Farmers Market to the cheers of a goal scored at Hillside Stadium, that's Kamloops, and so are we. Radio NL and Radio.

Alan Frew from Glass Tiger has done so much to promote discussion of strokes, prevention, and healing. But you know, he also posed in his birthday suit for a painting. It's true. For someday, Glass Tiger, part of 10 in a row.

where the title of the song is not found anywhere in the lyrics. You won't hear Young Turks anywhere. Closest is Young Hearts Be Free Tonight. And Young Turk is a rebellious kind of teenager going against the grain, and it's coming from the insurgents in the Ottoman Empire during the late 1800s. Young Turks from Rod Stewart, 70s, 80s, 90s.

0: Cochran Boy inside the man for your 70s, 80s, 90s. You know what? Getting out in the dating scene is tricky. And whether you're doing it online or in person or everything, it's such a daunting thing to start, right? And many things require background checks, you know, security, government jobs, becoming a law enforcement, airport jobs, working with children. Now you can add a new one, grabbing coffee with a potential date. There's a new service called Stud or Dud that uses AI to help daters dig up dirt on their potential dates and run background checks on their first dates. So it uses data from peoplefinders.com. And, you know, it's one of those sites that collects public records on people, marriages, family, criminal records, bankruptcies, all those things you think are secret that are known online. And all daters need is the person's name or phone number to run a search. On one hand, it's not different than Googling someone's name, which is probably common, something people do, check social media, whatever. But some other people think this is actually pretty excessive when you're just meeting somebody for a coffee or whatever. So the tool will highlight red or green flags about a person, but, you know, it's not to pass judgment, apparently. So, unlike Google or just meeting up or even through video chat, this background check is not free. So, that's your choice. Stud or Dud is what it's called. Or, yeah, use Google, free. Let's go with more from Human League next.
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2: Well, James, with you from the NL Newsroom, here's what we're keeping watch on this hour. Opposition Conservative leader Carolyn Findlay seems to have faith in those who remain within her caucus. Findlay and the BC Conservatives unveiling a new shadow cabinet, which includes Kamloops North Thompson MLA Ward Stamer. On top of his retaining his Forest Critics portfolio, Stamer adding environment and parks into the mix. Stamer is currently traveling in Europe, but told Radio NL in a brief note that the addition of the new duties is not without precedent, as those ministries were at one point all under the same umbrella with a fair amount of crossover. Also included on the list of those with critics' portfolios are Claire Rattie, Trevor Helford, and Gavin Dew, whom observers have pointed to as caucus members who might be less inclined to remain in the BC Conservative fold under Findlay's leadership. Now, the remaining members of the Conservative caucus starting to go on the offensive, though, against the massive wave of recent defections. Shuswap MLA David Williams taking to social media, publicly challenging the nine who abandoned the party over the last 3 weeks to explain their exact reasons for leaving. Williams, who remains a staunch supporter of leader Carolyn Findlay, also openly questioning whether the defectors plan to join the new political party being formed by Peter Millibar and Ian Paton. Speaking from the campaign trail in Abbotsford, Mission, Findlay says the politicians who jump ship are out of touch with the party's base.
3: This is where we have a grassroots movement backed by the people who elected these MLAs telling me, stay with us, you speak for us, we believe in you.
2: Pushback from the Conservative leadership comes after a relatively quiet week for the party, which saw no new departures following the chaotic exodus at the end of August. A coalition of forestry groups writing a letter to Premier David Eby saying that the industry is at a total breaking point and is calling for urgent action to address challenges ranging from permitting delays to U.S. tariffs. It acknowledges that international trade pressures are beyond the Premier's control, but says many challenges are homegrown, asking the Premier to take swift action to form a crisis group with a mandate to cut costs, remove regulatory barriers, and get economically viable wood moving once again. Now let's check in with what's happening on the national and international front.
4: Now this update from the Canadian Press. Canada's retaliatory tariffs will likely hit fast-selling products first. Western University business professor Andrea Schotter adds some businesses may eat part of that cost, reducing the resulting price increases on store shelves. An economist thinks some of the U.S. tariff exemptions on Canadian items may be because of their importance in building data centers. Stephen Brown with Capital Economics points to switchgear assemblies and cement, both of which play a role in the construction of the facilities powering artificial intelligence. Parti Québécois leader Paul St-Pierre Plamondon says he would push ahead with a sovereignty referendum, even without a majority government. He's still urging voters to give the PQs a majority for greater freedom to act on issues like health, education, and homelessness. And Penelope Cruz, Michelle Yeoh, and John Malkovich are among the stars expected to attend this year's Toronto International Film Festival. The 51st edition of the festival gets underway tomorrow. From the Canadian Press, I'm Jason Wide.
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They're only to hide my guilt and shame. 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While we were apart, I was human too.

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0: Paul James with you from the NL Newsroom. Here's what we're keeping watch on this hour. It seems as though the MLA for Kamloops North Thompson is staying put, at least for the time being, within the confines of the BC Conservative Party. BC Conservatives have released a new list of the party's critic roles. Among them is Ward Stamer. Stamer, maintaining his role as the forest critic, while also adding environment and parks to the portfolio. This comes as the list of critics also includes Trevor Helford, Gavin Dew, Claire Ratty, who, along with Stamer, have been identified as some of those who might be interested in sitting as either independents or joining the new party being put together by Peter Miliband. Now, the battle lines seemingly being drawn as members of the Conservative caucus start to push back at the departure of nine members of the caucus over the past 3 weeks. Shuswap MLA David Williams, supporter of leader Carrie Lynn Finley, who's part of her leadership team, taking to social media to challenge those who have left the party to provide a reason why. Williams saying he's taking bets on whether the seven who left after Peter Miliband and Delta South MLA Ian Payton announced plans to form a new party in time for the next sitting of the legislature in October to join them. It comes after Finley held a news conference while campaigning for her seat in Abbotsford Mission to talk about the overall situation.
1: This is basically people who've decided they don't agree with the will of the membership and they're going to find reasons for their departure. But these are not foundational reasons. They are not truthful reasons, a lot of them, to be frank about it.
0: Since the wave of lawmakers jumped ship at the end of August, early September last week saw the BC Conservative caucus remain relatively quiet. No departures, no talk from any of the sitting MLAs either. And those within the political community and beyond taking some time to remember Dieter Duty as a voice of reason, civility, following his unexpected death over the long weekend. In honor of his service of 8 years on council, official flags at both City Hall and the TNRD building being lowered to half staff on this Wednesday. Former councillor, mayoral candidate Arjun Singh saying that Dieter Duty was uniquely equipped to handle the often stressful and divisive nature of local politics. Dieter Duty was 71. Now let's check in with what's happening on the national and international front.
2: From the National Newsroom of the Canadian Press, I'm Karen Rebo. America's top trade czar is blaming Canada for the latest escalation in the trade and tariff war. Trade rep Jamieson Greer says new plans to bar some Canadian dairy, alcohol products, and more goods from getting into the U.S. was a natural consequence of Canada choosing what he called senseless retaliation over a near-final trade deal. Greer says Trump plans to restore reciprocity in bilateral trade relationships. The Trump administration may not appreciate Canada's clapback in the trade war, but various Canadian premiers sure do. Saskatchewan's Scott Moe calls Canada's counter-tariffs a necessary response to America's unjustified ones. But he said both countries must not forget the levies increase costs for businesses and consumers on both sides of the border. One of the threats Trump has made this week was to prevent Quebec's Bombardier from selling in the U.S. unless it builds its aircraft there. Canada's Secretary of State for Defense Procurement, Stephen Feuer, says Bombardier is a fantastic Canadian company.
3: They have resources all over the world. They do a lot of business, actually, in the U.S. I think they have tens of thousands of employees down in the U.S. I used to fly one of their aircraft, actually two. And, you know, this is just a bit of a rough patch for everybody. But I will say it's an important company for Canada and the U.S., and we're looking to find a way through this.
2: Bombardier says it currently maintains a number of plants in the States and employs thousands of workers across several states. Police in British Columbia are urging a group of young people and their parents to come forward after an elderly man was struck by a stray bullet from a nearby shooting. Homicide investigators in Burnaby believe a personal dispute among a group of youths may have led to the shooting and death of an 85-year-old man who lived a block away. Here's Sergeant Frida Fong.
4: We have been making efforts to locate the youth and to identify their exact involvement in the shooting. And at this time, we're appealing to witnesses who may have been in the area. And we're also directly appealing to their parents and the youth to come forward.
2: The man was found dead in his home Sunday, August 30th, more than 14 hours after police responded to reports of shots being fired. The Weather Network's fall forecast suggests a potentially historic El Nino will help prolong the season and delay winter's arrival. The three-month outlook says milder and drier conditions are expected to win out across much of the country, but senior meteorologist Doug Gillum says fall weather is still known for its turbulence.
5: The key is in those ups and downs, which will dominate. I think overall the milder periods will dominate, especially at the end of the season when we expect to be transitioning into winter, winter is going to probably wait on the sidelines for a while.
2: This is the Canadian Press. In sports, the Toronto Blue Jays held their own last night in the race for a Major League Baseball playoff spot. Josh Smith and Kazuma Okamoto hit back-to-back homers, and the Blue Jays beat the Athletics 4-2 in Sacramento. The win keeps the Jays one game back of Cleveland for the third AL wildcard spot, as Cleveland also scored a win over Baltimore. In tennis, at the U.S. Open in New York, defending doubles champ Gabriela Dabrowski has punched her ticket to today's women's doubles semifinal. The Ottawa tennis star and her Brazilian partner Luisa Stefani beat a Chinese duo to get to the final four. In men's singles, Ben Shelton ended Carlos Alcaraz's title reign in the latest finishing match in U.S. Open history, as he pulled off a five-set victory in a marathon tussle that ended at 3:33 a.m. Eastern. Shelton next will play number 11 seed Francis Tiafoe by beating Alex Mickelson in five sets. From the Canadian Press, I'm Karen Rebo.
6: Radio NL weather.
0: A few showers coming our way here this evening. A low down to 15, which is relatively mild comparative to what we've got coming up. That shower activity will hang through part of the morning as well. Expecting a high of 23 for tomorrow with clearing skies through the morning and the afternoon. It'll be cloudy throughout the day, though. 22 for your high on Friday with increasing cloudiness as the evening progresses. There's no rain in the forecast, at least not yet, from Friday night into Saturday. Saturday is going to be mostly cloudy through the day, a high of just 22 degrees. It'll clear off, though, Saturday night and into Sunday, where we're looking at a pretty decent day. 23 degrees under mostly sunshine. It'll warm up to about 11 through the overnight hours as well. As we get into Monday, it's a high of 22 under partly cloudy skies. We've got a mix of sun and cloud and 20 degrees coming your way on Tuesday.
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enjoying your food, it's about resting in the day. And doing a puzzle might be just what you need. It's good exercise for the mind. Today is International Sudoku Day. If you are a fan of numbers, hope you have a chance to play.

0: still a part of your 70s, 80s, 90s. I'm Stacey Thompson. And something that the Girl Scouts in the U.S. are adapting that maybe could come up here for Girl Guides is a new cookie. And it's not a cookie for humans. It is an actual dog cookie, a dog treat. So they're doing Patch Pals for the next cookie season, which starts in January. And they're soft-baked blueberry muffin-flavored cookies for dogs. And the Patch Pals were developed by a company called Bark. So they're to celebrate the bond between people and their pups. So on one of the Today Show hosts, he actually tried it. And he says, well, it clearly says dog cookies. And he said, they're actually not bad. But honestly, they're for our pups. Wouldn't that be kind of cool, though? You go and get Girl Guide cookies, and then you can pick up some for your pups as well. Maybe, just maybe, we can get that rolling. We'll get to more of your 70s, 80s, 90s with Kansas next.
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2: Paul James with you from the NL Newsroom. Here's what we're keeping watch on this hour. A retooled opposition critics lineup for the BC Conservatives being unveiled. This includes an expanded role for Kamloops North Thompson MLA Ward Stamer, who, if the party's vetting of the so-called shadow cabinet makeup is concerned, would appear to be sticking with the Conservative caucus. Stamer has been listed by some observers in Victoria as a possible candidate to continue the recent exodus from the BC Conservative caucus. However, Stamer has seen environment and parks added to his forest portfolio. Reached on a current trip to Europe, Stamer would only say that accepting environment and parks makes sense, as the three were at one time linked by ministry together under the same umbrella. Others on the updated critics list include Trevor Halford, who was seemingly sidelined by leader Carolyn Findlay after holding the interim leader's role during the party's leadership contest. Also among those listed as critics is Gavin Dew, one-time challenger to the BC Liberal Party leadership and current finance critic, a role that he took over when Peter Miliband quit the BC Conservative caucus, starting a chain of eight other recent defections. The Thompson-Nicola Regional District officially closing the book on the 2026 wildfire season. Regional District has lifted its final active emergency notice, downgrading the evacuation alert for the Ainslie Creek wildfire to an all-clear. The move means residents of roughly 248 properties in and around the Nicola Valley area no longer need to be ready to flee at a moment's notice. Also means that any livestock which was moved out of that area now has to be back under the owner's control in just over 3 days from now or lose provincial funding as a result. While the fire threat has passed locally, the BC Wildfire Service notes there are still 123 active fires burning across the province, though crews have managed to extinguish about 60 blazes over the past week or so. Now let's check in with what's happening on the national and international front.
3: Now this update from the Canadian press. The European Union's ambassador to Canada says the bloc is crafting a new partnership with Ottawa unlike anything that currently exists. Genevieve Toots describes it as something unique that won't look exactly like the arrangements the EU currently has with countries like Switzerland, Norway, and the UK. Prime Minister Mark Carney is set to address the European Parliament next week. An economics professor says store prices on US imports are unlikely to come back down, even if tariffs are removed. Canadian pump prices are creeping higher as the fighting escalates in the Middle East. The high-demand summer driving season winds down after Labor Day, and refineries will soon switch to producing cheaper winter fuels. Average asking rents for homes in Canada have fallen by nearly 5% from a year ago. And the United Nations Atomic Watchdog Board has reported Iran to the Security Council for the first time in 20 years. It's because of the country's failure to cooperate in a long-running investigation into uranium traces detected by inspectors at various undeclared sites in Iran. From the Canadian Press, I'm Hannah Stolz.
4: Some go patoom, some go patoing, some go smack, and some go thwack, followed by a crack. Then you go, tis the season for street cleaning and rocky roads. 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

0: evening and through Saturday for the most part during the day. High of 22 once again. The sky should clear up, though, Saturday evening and give us some sunshine for Sunday. A little bit warmer as well. 23 for the expected high on Sunday. We've got partly cloudy skies then again on Monday, a high of 22. It's down to 20 under a mix of sun and cloud on Tuesday.
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0: Paul James with you from the NL Newsroom. Here's what we're keeping watch on this hour. Opposition Conservative leader Caroline Findlay seems to have faith in those who remain within her caucus. Findlay and the BC Conservatives unveiling a new shadow cabinet, which includes Kamloops North Thompson MLA Ward Stamer. On top of his retaining his Forest Critics portfolio, Stamer adding environment and parks into the mix. Stamer is currently traveling in Europe, but told Radio NL in a brief note that the addition of the new duties is not without precedent, as those ministries were at one point all under the same umbrella with a fair amount of crossover. Also included on the list of those with critics' portfolios are Claire Rattie, Trevor Helford, and Gavin Dew, whom observers have pointed to as caucus members who might be less inclined to remain in the BC Conservative fold under Findlay's leadership. Now, the remaining members of the Conservative caucus starting to go on the offensive, though, against the massive wave of recent defections. Shuswap MLA David Williams taking to social media, publicly challenging the nine who abandoned the party over the last 3 weeks to explain their exact reasons for leaving. Williams, who remains a staunch supporter of leader Caroline Findlay, also openly questioning whether the defectors plan to join the new political party being formed by Peter Miliband and Ian Paton. Speaking from the campaign trail in Abbotsford, Mission, Findlay says the politicians who jump ship are out of touch with the party's base.
1: This is where we have a grassroots movement backed by the people who elected these MLAs telling me, stay with us, you speak for us, we believe in you.
0: Pushback from the Conservative leadership comes after a relatively quiet week for the party, which saw no new departures following the chaotic exodus at the end of August. A coalition of forestry groups writing a letter to Premier David Eby saying that the industry is at a total breaking point and is calling for urgent action to address challenges ranging from permitting delays to U.S. tariffs. It acknowledges that international trade pressures are beyond the Premier's control, but says many challenges are homegrown, asking the Premier to take swift action to form a crisis group with a mandate to cut costs, remove regulatory barriers, and get economically viable wood moving once again. Now let's check in with what's happening on the national and international front.
2: From the National Newsroom of the Canadian Press, I'm Karen Rebo. America's top trade czar is blaming Canada for the latest escalation in the trade and tariff war. Trade Rep Jamieson Greer says new plans to bar some Canadian dairy, alcohol products, and more goods from getting into the U.S. was a natural consequence of Canada choosing what he called senseless retaliation over a near-final trade deal. Greer says Trump plans to restore reciprocity in bilateral trade relationships. The Trump administration may not appreciate Canada's clapback in the trade war, but various Canadian premiers sure do. Saskatchewan's Scott Moe calls Canada's counter-tariffs a necessary response to America's unjustified ones. But he said both countries must not forget the levies increase costs for businesses and consumers on both sides of the border. One of the threats Trump has made this week was to prevent Quebec's Bombardier from selling in the U.S. unless it builds its aircraft there. Canada's Secretary of State for Defense Procurement, Stephen Feuer, says Bombardier is a fantastic Canadian company.
3: They have resources all over the world. They do a lot of business, actually, in the U.S. I think they have tens of thousands of employees down in the U.S. I used to fly one of their aircraft, actually two. And, you know, this is just a bit of a rough patch for everybody. But I will say it's an important company for Canada and the U.S., and we're looking to find a way through this.
2: Bombardier says it currently maintains a number of plants in the States and employs thousands of workers across several states. Police in British Columbia are urging a group of young people and their parents to come forward after an elderly man was struck by a stray bullet from a nearby shooting. Homicide investigators in Burnaby believe a personal dispute among a group of youths may have led to the shooting and death of an 85-year-old man who lived a block away. Here's Sergeant Frida Fong.
4: We have been making efforts to locate the youth and to identify their exact involvement in the shooting. And at this time, we're appealing to witnesses who may have been in the area. And we're also directly appealing to their parents and the youth to come forward.
2: The man was found dead in his home Sunday, August 30th, more than 14 hours after police responded to reports of shots being fired. The Weather Network's fall forecast suggests a potentially historic El Nino will help prolong the season and delay winter's arrival. The three-month outlook says milder and drier conditions are expected to win out across much of the country, but senior meteorologist Doug Gillum says fall weather is still known for its turbulence.
5: The key is in those ups and downs, which will dominate. I think overall the milder periods will dominate, especially at the end of the season when we expect to be transitioning into winter. Winter is going to probably wait on the sidelines for a while.
2: This is the Canadian Press. In sports, the Toronto Blue Jays held their own last night in the race for a Major League Baseball playoff spot. Josh Smith and Kazuma Okamoto hit back-to-back homers, and the Blue Jays beat the Athletics 4-2 in Sacramento. The win keeps the Jays one game back of Cleveland for the third AL wildcard spot, as Cleveland also scored a win over Baltimore. In tennis, at the U.S. Open in New York, defending doubles champ Gabriela Dabrowski has punched her ticket to today's women's doubles semifinal. The Ottawa tennis star and her Brazilian partner Luisa Stefani beat a Chinese duo to get to the final four. In men's singles, Ben Shelton ended Carlos Alcaraz's title reign in the latest finishing match in U.S. Open history as he pulled off a five-set victory in a marathon tussle that ended at 3:33 a.m. Eastern. Shelton next will play number 11 seed Francis Tiafoe by beating Alex Mickelson in five sets. From the Canadian Press, I'm Karen Rebo.
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0: A few showers coming our way here this evening. A low down to 15, which is relatively mild comparative to what we've got coming up. That shower activity will hang through part of the morning as well. Expecting a high of 23 for tomorrow with clearing skies through the morning and the afternoon. It'll be cloudy throughout the day, though. 22 for your high on Friday with increasing cloudiness as the evening progresses. There's no rain in the forecast, at least not yet, from Friday night into Saturday. Saturday is going to be mostly cloudy through the day, a high of just 22 degrees. It'll clear off, though, Saturday night and into Sunday, where we're looking at a pretty decent day. 23 degrees under mostly sunshine. It'll warm up to about 11 through the overnight hours as well. As we get into Monday, it's a high of 22 under partly cloudy skies. We've got a mix of sun and cloud and 20 degrees coming your way on Tuesday.
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10: It's a city born of two rivers merging, but a community nurtured by the calloused hands who cut the trees, mined the earth, farmed the soil, and tended to those same hands in times of need. This is Kamloops, and we're proud to be part of its roots as well. 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

0: your sheriff when I'm with you for your 70s, 80s, 90s. I'm Stacy, and if you've ever worked in retail or food service, you realize at some point that your work schedule really takes precedence over your personal life. It is just, it's a lot. And like, you can eat and sleep, and then, you know, then there's your job. So a woman's going viral on social media for ripping so-called clopen shifts, where you work a full day until closing at 9 or 10 or 11 or whatever, and then you're expected to show up the next morning at 7 or 8 to open. So, clopen. She has been scheduled for that a lot, and the managers who make the schedules would never sign themselves up for that. She says, well, like, you think I want to sit up here, clean the whole store, set it up for the morning, and then stay all the way until close, and then turn around a few hours later, like, have a nap, and then come in and open. Like, clopen. I do not want to clopen. Here's hoping that's a dying thing, you know? Because yes, it's daunting, even in your younger years. But like, imagine having to do that in your later years. You're getting close to retirement and you're just pulling an all-nighter and then getting up a few hours later to start again. No thanks. We'll get to your 70s, 80s, 90s. It's Genesis next.
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2: Paul James with you from the NL Newsroom. Here's what we're keeping watch on this hour. It seems as though the MLA for Kamloops North Thompson is staying put, at least for the time being, within the confines of the BC Conservative Party. BC Conservatives have released a new list of the party's critic roles. Among them is Ward Stamer. Stamer, maintaining his role as the forest critic, while also adding environment and parks to the portfolio. This comes as the list of critics also includes Trevor Helford, Gavin Dew, Claire Ratty, who, along with Stamer, have been identified as some of those who might be interested in sitting as either independents or joining the new party being put together by Peter Miliband. Now, the battle lines seemingly being drawn as members of the Conservative caucus start to push back at the departure of 9 members of the caucus over the past 3 weeks. Shuswap MLA David Williams, supporter of leader Carolyn Finley, who's part of her leadership team, taking to social media to challenge those who have left the party to provide a reason why. Williams saying he's taking bets on whether the 7 who left after Peter Miliband and Delta South MLA Ian Payton announced plans to form a new party in time for the next sitting of the legislature in October to join them. It comes after Finley held a news conference while campaigning for her seat in Abbotsford Mission to talk about the overall situation.
3: This is basically people who've decided they don't agree with the will of the membership and they're going to find reasons for their departure. But these are not foundational reasons. They are not truthful reasons, a lot of them, to be frank about it.
2: Since the wave of lawmakers jumped ship at the end of August, early September last week saw the BC Conservative caucus remain relatively quiet. No departures, no talk from any of the sitting MLAs either. And those within the political community and beyond taking some time to remember Dieter Duty as a voice of reason, civility, following his unexpected death over the long weekend. In honor of his service of 8 years on council, official flags at both City Hall and the TNRD building being lowered to half staff on this Wednesday. Former councillor, mayoral candidate Arjun Singh saying that Dieter Duty was uniquely equipped to handle the often stressful and divisive nature of local politics. Dieter Duty was 71. Now let's check in with what's happening on the national and international front.
4: Now this update from the Canadian press. The European Union's envoy to Canada says a unique new partnership with the country is forming ahead of Prime Minister Mark Carney's speech. He's going to address the European Parliament in France next week. Retail experts are expecting tariff price hikes to take time before hitting the shelves. Items with a shorter shelf life and other fast-selling products will likely see prices rise first, followed by durable goods with a slower turnover. A Quebec-based recreational vehicle manufacturer is among the Canadian companies facing the impact of the latest U.S. tariffs. The BC forestry sector says the industry

0: 18 is $15. And the surprise, also $15.
1: Yeah, like I said, the one that's $15.
2: Come and taste one of our five mouth-watering dishes for just $15. Until October 4th, dine-in only. See you for breakfast at Cora.
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8: Looking at a few showers coming our way this evening here in Kamloops, a low down to 15. For tomorrow, that chance of shower activity will hang with us through part of the morning, then should clear off and give us a partly cloudy sky day. 23 for your high. As we move into Friday, the call right now, a mix of sun and cloud through the daytime, high of 22. It's going to be mostly cloudy as we get into Friday evening and through Saturday for the most part during the day, high of 22 once again. The sky should clear up though Saturday evening and give us some sunshine for Sunday. A little bit warmer as well, 23 for the expected high on Sunday. We've got partly cloudy skies then again on Monday, a high of 22. It's down to 20 under a mix of sun and cloud on Tuesday.
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15: Decades ahead of Vancouver and Toronto, it was the first city in North America to elect a Chinese Canadian as its mayor. It's also the first and only city to adopt a gun-slinging trout as its unofficial mascot. To keep up with how else Kamloops remains on the leading edge, Radio NL News and RadioNL.com.

need more of a 70s fix, join us for the 70s at 7 later on this evening. An hour of flashbacks, music, and more. SOS, here's ABBA, 70s, 80s, 90s.

0: Paul James with you from the NL Newsroom. Here's what we're keeping watch on this hour. A retooled opposition critics lineup for the BC Conservatives being unveiled. This includes an expanded role for Kamloops North Thompson MLA Ward Stamer, who, if the party's vetting of the so-called shadow cabinet makeup is concerned, would appear to be sticking with the Conservative caucus. Stamer has been listed by some observers in Victoria as a possible candidate to continue the recent exodus from the BC Conservative caucus. However, Stamer has seen environment and parks added to his forest portfolio. Reached on a current trip to Europe, Stamer would only say that accepting environment and parks makes sense, as the three were at one time linked by ministry together under the same umbrella. Others on the updated critics list include Trevor Halford, who was seemingly sidelined by leader Carolyn Findlay after holding the interim leader's role during the party's leadership contest. Also among those listed as critics is Gavin Dew, one-time challenger to the BC Liberal Party leadership and current finance critic, a role that he took over when Peter Miliband quit the BC Conservative caucus, starting a chain of eight other recent defections. The Thompson-Nicola Regional District officially closing the book on the 2026 wildfire season. Regional District has lifted its final active emergency notice, downgrading the evacuation alert for the Ainslie Creek wildfire to an all-clear. The move means residents of roughly 248 properties in and around the Nicola Valley area no longer need to be ready to flee at a moment's notice. Also means that any livestock which was moved out of that area now has to be back under the owner's control in just over 3 days from now or lose provincial funding as a result. While the fire threat has passed locally, the BC Wildfire Service notes there are still 123 active fires burning across the province, though crews have managed to extinguish about 60 blazes over the past week or so. Now let's check in with what's happening on the national and international front.
1: From the National Newsroom of the Canadian Press, I'm Karen Rebo. America's top trade czar is blaming Canada for the latest escalation in the trade and tariff war. Trade rep Jamieson Greer says new plans to bar some Canadian dairy, alcohol products, and more goods from getting into the U.S. was a natural consequence of Canada choosing what he called senseless retaliation over a near-final trade deal. Greer says Trump plans to restore reciprocity in bilateral trade relationships. The Trump administration may not appreciate Canada's clapback in the trade war, but various Canadian premiers sure do. Saskatchewan's Scott Moe calls Canada's counter-tariffs a necessary response to America's unjustified ones. But he said both countries must not forget the levies increase costs for businesses and consumers on both sides of the border. One of the threats Trump has made this week was to prevent Quebec's Bombardier from selling in the U.S. unless it builds its aircraft there. Canada's Secretary of State for Defense Procurement, Stephen Feuer, says Bombardier is a fantastic Canadian company.
2: They have resources all over the world. They do a lot of business, actually, in the U.S. I think they have tens of thousands of employees down in the U.S. I used to fly one of their aircraft, actually two. And, you know, this is just a bit of a rough patch for everybody. But I will say it's an important company for Canada and the U.S., and we're looking to find a way through this.
1: Bombardier says it currently maintains a number of plants in the States and employs thousands of workers across several states. Police in British Columbia are urging a group of young people and their parents to come forward after an elderly man was struck by a stray bullet from a nearby shooting. Homicide investigators in Burnaby believe a personal dispute among a group of youths may have led to the shooting and death of an 85-year-old man who lived a block away. Here's Sergeant Frida Fong.
3: We have been making efforts to locate the youth and to identify their exact involvement in the shooting. And at this time, we're appealing to witnesses who may have been in the area. And we're also directly appealing to their parents and the youth to come forward.
1: The man was found dead in his home Sunday, August 30th, more than 14 hours after police responded to reports of shots being fired. The Weather Network's fall forecast suggests a potentially historic El Nino will help prolong the season and delay winter's arrival. The three-month outlook says milder and drier conditions are expected to win out across much of the country, but senior meteorologist Doug Gillum says fall weather is still known for its turbulence.
4: The key is in those ups and downs, which will dominate. I think overall the milder periods will dominate, especially at the end of the season when we expect to be transitioning into winter. Winter is going to probably wait on the sidelines for a while.
1: This is the Canadian Press. In sports, the Toronto Blue Jays held their own last night in the race for a Major League Baseball playoff spot. Josh Smith and Kazuma Okamoto hit back-to-back homers, and the Blue Jays beat the Athletics 4-2 in Sacramento. The win keeps the Jays one game back of Cleveland for the third AL wildcard spot, as Cleveland also scored a win over Baltimore. In tennis, at the U.S. Open in New York, defending doubles champ Gabriela Dabrowski has punched her ticket to today's women's doubles semifinal. The Ottawa tennis star and her Brazilian partner, Luisa Stefani, beat a Chinese duo to get to the final four. In men's singles, Ben Shelton ended Carlos Alcaraz's title reign in the latest finishing match in U.S. Open history, as he pulled off a five-set victory in a marathon tussle that ended at 3:33 a.m. Eastern. Shelton next will play number 11 seed Francis Tiafoe by beating Alex Mickelson in five sets. From the Canadian Press, I'm Karen Rebo.
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0: A few showers coming our way here this evening. A low down to 15, which is relatively mild comparative to what we've got coming up. That shower activity will hang through part of the morning as well. Expecting a high of 23 for tomorrow with clearing skies through the morning and the afternoon. It'll be cloudy throughout the day, though. 22 for your high on Friday with increasing cloudiness as the evening progresses. There's no rain in the forecast, at least not yet, from Friday night into Saturday. Saturday is going to be mostly cloudy through the day, a high of just 22 degrees. It'll clear off, though, Saturday night and into Sunday, where we're looking at a pretty decent day. 23 degrees under mostly sunshine. It'll warm up to about 11 through the overnight hours as well. As we get into Monday, it's a high of 22 under partly cloudy skies. We've got a mix of sun and cloud and 20 degrees coming your way on Tuesday.
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5: We're the proud voice of a booming Blazers Nation. But we don't hang our hats on those boys alone. When the North Paws are on the diamond, the Wolfpack is on the prowl. United is on the pitch, or the classics are in the pool. 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

0: going? Who's this?
1: Hey, Stacy. This is James, the paper guy. I would like to hear Cher's Believe. Thank you very much. Bye.
0: All right. Got it for you right here. First song to ever use auto-tune. Not that it was needed. Believe from Cher.

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I wanted a 1967 Stingray. And sure, it could be red. That'd be a little bit of all right. Here's Prince, 70s, 80s, 90s.

While you stare out your office window, dreaming about not being at work, Radio NL will just slide on another song.

0: to me. Billy Joel. It's still rock and roll to me. It's because of that song that many fans show up to Billy Joel's concerts wearing bright orange pants. I love it. So you know that Gen ZZ looks at millennials as the new boomers, and they just cut up millennials for all their things, you know? And let's look at some things that Gen ZZ have never had to deal with. The inconveniences that we had to handle that they have no idea how annoying they would be. Like having to quit a video game because you ran out of quarters. Now they just stream and stream all day long, right? How about re-spooling a cassette tape? Wasn't that horrible? All tape all over the place. You got to go grab your pencil. Off you go. And abandoning your groceries at the cash register because you're all out of checks. Not an issue for kids today. How about looking at asbestos or lead in every room in your home? That was a problem. And the horror. We had to watch for cartoons on Saturday mornings. That was the only time we could get them. Now kids can stream them at any time. They have no idea the hardships we faced. Or if you're 70s, 80s, 90s, all right, it's Toto next.
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2: Paul James with you from the NL Newsroom. Here's what we're keeping watch on this hour. Opposition Conservative leader Carolyn Findlay seems to have faith in those who remain within her caucus. Findlay and the BC Conservatives unveiling a new shadow cabinet, which includes Kamloops North Thompson MLA Ward Stamer. On top of his retaining his Forest Critics portfolio, Stamer adding environment and parks into the mix. Stamer is currently traveling in Europe, but told Radio NL in a brief note that the addition of the new duties is not without precedent, as those ministries were at one point all under the same umbrella with a fair amount of crossover. Also included on the list of those with critics' portfolios are Claire Rattie, Trevor Helford, and Gavin Dew, whom observers have pointed to as caucus members who might be less inclined to remain in the BC Conservative fold under Findlay's leadership. Now, the remaining members of the Conservative caucus starting to go on the offensive, though, against the massive wave of recent defections. Shuswap MLA David Williams taking to social media, publicly challenging the nine who abandoned the party over the last 3 weeks to explain their exact reasons for leaving. Williams, who remains a staunch supporter of leader Carolyn Findlay, also openly questioning whether the defectors plan to join the new political party being formed by Peter Millibar and Ian Paton. Speaking from the campaign trail in Abbotsford, Mission, Findlay says the politicians who jump ship are out of touch with the party's base.
3: This is where we have a grassroots movement backed by the people who elected these MLAs telling me, stay with us, you speak for us, we believe in you.
2: Pushback from the Conservative leadership comes after a relatively quiet week for the party, which saw no new departures following the chaotic exodus at the end of August. A coalition of forestry groups writing a letter to Premier David Eby saying that the industry is at a total breaking point and is calling for urgent action to address challenges ranging from permitting delays to U.S. tariffs. It acknowledges that international trade pressures are beyond the Premier's control, but says many challenges are homegrown, asking the Premier to take swift action to form a crisis group with a mandate to cut costs, remove regulatory barriers, and get economically viable wood moving once again. Now let's check in with what's happening on the national and international front.
4: Now this update from the Canadian Press. Economists say new U.S. tariffs and trade restrictions on Canadian goods are unlikely to significantly affect Canadian economic growth in the near term. They say the shift in tariff focus will reinforce concerns about U.S. market access. A new partnership with the EU may be the focus of Prime Minister Mark Carney's speech to the European Parliament next week. The European Union's ambassador to Canada, Genevieve Toots, says they're making a unique partnership unlike any that currently exist. U.S. President Donald Trump says surging oil prices from the Iran war likely won't come down until after the midterm election. New Brunswick lawmaker Megan Mitten is entering the race to lead the provincial Green Party. Toronto officials say the city has received a damage report from the owners of Rogers Stadium after last week's storm. AC/DC is expected to play a sold-out concert at the stadium next week. And four-time Stanley Cup winner and former Montreal Canadiens winger Andre Pronovo has died at 90. From the Canadian Press, I'm Hannah Stolz.
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2: Looking at a few showers coming our way this evening here in Kamloops, a low down to 15. For tomorrow, that chance of shower activity will hang with us through part of the morning, then should clear off and give us a partly cloudy sky day. 23 for your high. As we move into Friday, the call right now, a mix of sun and cloud through the daytime, high of 22. It's going to be mostly cloudy as we get into Friday evening and through Saturday for the most part during the day, high of 22 once again. The sky should clear up, though, Saturday evening and give us some sunshine for Sunday. A little bit warmer as well, 23 for the expected high on Sunday. We've got partly cloudy skies then again on Monday, a high of 22. It's down to 20 under a mix of sun and cloud on Tuesday.
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leaves changing colors. Let's hang on to each and every day of summer we have left. It's not done yet. Still got a couple of weeks to go. Live Melon, here's No Rain, 70s, 80s, 90s.

0: Paul James with you from the NL Newsroom. Here's what we're keeping watch on this hour. It seems as though the MLA for Kamloops North Thompson is staying put, at least for the time being, within the confines of the BC Conservative Party. BC Conservatives have released a new list of the party's critic roles. Among them is Ward Stamer. Stamer, maintaining his role as the forest critic, while also adding environment and parks to the portfolio. This comes as the list of critics also includes Trevor Helford, Gavin Dew, Claire Ratty, who, along with Stamer, have been identified as some of those who might be interested in sitting as either independents or joining the new party being put together by Peter Miliband. Now, the battle lines seemingly being drawn as members of the Conservative caucus start to push back at the departure of nine members of the caucus over the past 3 weeks. Shuswap MLA David Williams, supporter of leader Carrie Lynn Finley, who's part of her leadership team, taking to social media to challenge those who have left the party to provide a reason why. Williams saying he's taking bets on whether the seven who left after Peter Miliband and Delta South MLA Ian Payton announced plans to form a new party in time for the next sitting of the legislature in October to join them. It comes after Finley held a news conference while campaigning for her seat in Abbotsford Mission to talk about the overall situation.
1: This is basically people who've decided they don't agree with the will of the membership and they're going to find reasons for their departure. But these are not foundational reasons. They are not truthful reasons, a lot of them, to be frank about it.
0: Since the wave of lawmakers jumped ship at the end of August, early September last week saw the BC Conservative caucus remain relatively quiet. No departures, no talk from any of the sitting MLAs either. And those within the political community and beyond taking some time to remember Dieter Duty as a voice of reason, civility, following his unexpected death over the long weekend. In honor of his service of 8 years on council, official flags at both City Hall and the TNRD building being lowered to half staff on this Wednesday. Former councillor, mayoral candidate Arjun Singh saying that Dieter Duty was uniquely equipped to handle the often stressful and divisive nature of local politics. Dieter Duty was 71. Now let's check in with what's happening on the national and international front.
2: From the National Newsroom of the Canadian Press, I'm Hannah Stoles. Canada's counter-tariffs on imported U.S. goods are widely expected to lead to price increases on store shelves. Beverly LaFemme, an economics professor at Queen's University, says once those higher prices kick in, they're unlikely to be lowered, even if tariffs are removed. She says once higher prices become entrenched, it could lead to higher inflation in Canada.
3: The problem with these kinds of tariffs is that once prices go up, they don't tend to fall back down. That's kind of problematic when we think about the effect on long-term inflation or the long-term effects on the Canadian consumer.
2: She says tariffs are a regressive type of tax that end up hurting lower-income families most. The European Union's ambassador to Canada says the bloc is crafting a new partnership with Ottawa, unlike anything that already exists. Genevieve Toots says this is what Prime Minister Mark Carney referred to last month when he said he was pursuing a much stronger and deeper security and economic partnership with the EU. She says this will be something unique that won't look exactly like arrangements the EU has with neighbors like Switzerland and Norway.
4: We have done a lot so far. We, in June, remember, signed a security and defense partnership. So the idea is to go further in the integration on substance and on the way we are working together. So the first reflection will be on substance. What do we want to do together? Where do we want to cooperate more?
2: Carney will address the European Parliament in France next week in what Toots says was an exceptional invitation to a non-European leader. Fuel prices tend to ease off at around this time of year, but one industry expert says drivers should expect no such relief this time. Patrick DeHaan is head of petroleum analysis at price tracking website GasBuddy.com. He says diesel prices are also seeing a surge at a particularly bad time.
5: It will be a cost that slowly gets trickled down from logistics. Supply chains will be passing that along. So that certainly could reignite inflation across the country in the weeks ahead at the worst potential times as farmers are now getting out into their fields.
2: Escalating tensions in the Middle East and in Russia are pushing international crude prices above $100 a barrel. Artificial Intelligence Minister Evan Solomon says the government is closely following the situation at Anthropic after a researcher quit over safety fears. He says such warnings aren't new and points to the Liberal government's efforts to introduce regulatory measures in privacy legislation. Solomon says there are both regulatory and technical solutions to the dangers posed by AI, and the government is also working with other countries on ways to protect citizens. A potentially historic El Niño is poised to delay the start of sweater weather across much of the country. The Weather Network's fall forecast suggests September and October will trend milder and drier than normal. And four-time Stanley Cup winner and former Montreal Canadian winger Andre Provenot has died at 90. The Canadians say he died Tuesday, with the cause of death not disclosed. This is the Canadian Press. In sports, the Toronto Blue Jays are closing out their three-game series against the Athletics in Sacramento. Toronto is chasing the Cleveland Guardians in the American League wildcard race. The Guardians are in Baltimore. Cleveland starts the day with a one-game lead on the Blue Jays. Alex Formenton is returning to the NHL on a one-year deal with the Edmonton Oilers. He was one of five players from Canada's 2018 World Junior team who was acquitted on sexual assault charges in London, Ontario. The NHL reinstated the players last year. Football fans are counting down the hours until the NFL's regular season opener. The New England Patriots are in Seattle to play the reigning Super Bowl champion Seahawks. And two members of the Saskatchewan Roughriders are being rewarded for their strong play last weekend. Quarterback Trevor Harris and receiver Dell Duncan Busby are CFL Players of the Week. They helped the Riders to an overtime victory over Winnipeg. The other Player of the Week nod goes to Montreal linebacker Tyrese Beverett. From the Canadian Press, I'm Hannah Stolls.
6: From the NL Sports Desk, I'm John Keane. Well, a disappointing series ending for the Blue Jays in Sacramento today here on Radio NL. Jays blanked by the A's 2-0 and now fall a game and a half back of Cleveland, with the Guardians playing this evening against Baltimore. And that's where the Jays are headed. They'll head to Baltimore now for the next three games. Well, football fans rejoice. Opening night in the NFL, reigning Super Bowl champion Seattle Seahawks hosting the New England Patriots to kick off a brand new NFL regular season. That kickoff is just after 5 o'clock. Tomorrow, San Francisco plays the LA Rams in Australia. Well, the number change and an increased role. Blazer 19-year-old Czech import Vít Zahajský hoping this is his year. After missing a combined 62 games the past two seasons for both a left ankle break and then a right leg fracture, Zahajský switching things up. He'll go from number 27 to number 16. With some offensive firepower gone, Zahajský ready for the extra responsibility.
7: Yeah, I think I'm ready for the pressure in the team, like being a leader. Yeah, we need some guys to step on and be like leaders for the young guys.
6: The Blazers will play Prince George in Quesnel Saturday before hosting them Sunday at 4:30 to conclude the six-game exhibition schedule. Paul has weather next.
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0: A few showers coming our way here this evening. A low down to 15, which is relatively mild comparative to what we've got coming up. That shower activity will hang through part of the morning as well. Expecting a high of 23 for tomorrow, with clearing skies through the morning and the afternoon. It'll be cloudy throughout the day, though. 22 for your high on Friday, with increasing cloudiness as the evening progresses. There's no rain in the forecast, at least not yet, from Friday night into Saturday. Saturday is going to be mostly cloudy through the day, a high of just 22 degrees. It'll clear off, though, Saturday night and into Sunday, where we're looking at a pretty decent day. 23 degrees under mostly sunshine. It'll warm up to about 11 through the overnight hours as well. As we get into Monday, it's a high of 22 under partly cloudy skies. We've got a mix of sun and cloud, and 20 degrees coming your way on Tuesday.
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9: The sounds of sanctuary at the BC Wildlife Park to the call of bald eagles standing watch over Peterson Creek. 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
13: Wow!

It's Drew Ferreira with you as we continue this nice short 4-day work week. Hope it's been a great Wednesday for you so far. As we continue 10 songs in a row with Honeymoon Suite and Love Changes Everything.

We're all about value on this radio station, and we have two King songs for the price of one coming up. Can't beat that deal. Right now, True, Spandau Ballet. That's 10 songs in a row continues.

0: The Kings, This Beat Goes On, switching to Glide. Drive Home with Drew Ferreira. And it was 61 years ago today when Sandy Koufax pitched a perfect game at Dodger Stadium against the Cubs. And it was nowhere close to a perfect game, but Jose Soriano had a pretty good outing. And the Jays are now one game behind Cleveland for a wild card spot after they beat the A's 4-2 to tie the series. The rubber match is this afternoon.
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2: Paul James with you from the NL Newsroom. Here's what we're keeping watch on this hour. A retooled opposition critics lineup for the BC Conservatives being unveiled. This includes an expanded role for Kamloops North Thompson MLA Ward Stamer, who, if the party's vetting of the so-called shadow cabinet makeup is concerned, would appear to be sticking with the Conservative caucus. Stamer has been listed by some observers in Victoria as a possible candidate to continue the recent exodus from the BC Conservative caucus. However, Stamer has seen environment and parks added to his forest portfolio. Reached on a current trip to Europe, Stamer would only say that accepting environment and parks makes sense, as the three were at one time linked by ministry together under the same umbrella. Others on the updated critics list include Trevor Halford, who was seemingly sidelined by leader Carolyn Findlay after holding the interim leader's role during the party's leadership contest. Also among those listed as critics is Gavin Dew, one-time challenger to the BC Liberal Party leadership and current finance critic, role that he took over when Peter Miliband quit the BC Conservative caucus, starting a chain of eight other recent defections. The Thompson-Nicola Regional District officially closing the book on the 2026 wildfire season. Regional District has lifted its final active emergency notice, downgrading the evacuation alert for the Ainslie Creek wildfire to an all-clear. The move means residents of roughly 248 properties in and around the Nicola Valley area no longer need to be ready to flee at a moment's notice. Also means that any livestock which was moved out of that area now has to be back under the owner's control in just over 3 days from now or lose provincial funding as a result. While the fire threat has passed locally, the BC Wildfire Service notes there are still 123 active fires burning across the province, though crews have managed to extinguish about 60 blazes over the past week or so. Now let's check in with what's happening on the national and international front.
3: Now this update from the Canadian press. Canada's counter-tariffs on imported U.S. goods are widely expected to lead to price increases on store shelves. An economics professor at Queen's University says once those higher prices kick in, they're unlikely to be lowered even if tariffs are removed. The European Union's ambassador to Canada says the bloc is crafting a new partnership with Ottawa, unlike anything that already exists. Fuel prices tend to ease off at around this time of year, but one industry expert says drivers should expect no such relief this time. Escalating tensions in the Middle East and in Russia are pushing international crude prices above $100 a barrel. Artificial Intelligence Minister Evan Solomon says the government is closely following the situation at Anthropic after a researcher quit over safety fears. A potentially historic El Niño is poised to delay the start of sweater weather across much of the country. And four-time Stanley Cup winner and former Montreal Canadiens winger Andre Provenneau has died at 90. From the Canadian Press, I'm Hannah Stolz.
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2: Looking at a few showers coming our way this evening here in Kamloops, a low down to 15. For tomorrow, that chance of shower activity will hang with us through part of the morning, then should clear off and give us a partly cloudy sky day, 23 for your high. As we move into Friday, the call right now, a mix of sun and cloud through the daytime, high of 22. It's going to be mostly cloudy as we get into Friday evening and through Saturday for the most part during the day, high of 22 once again. The sky should clear up though Saturday evening and give us

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Eye of the Tiger from Rocky. That's off the Rocky III soundtrack. And it was on this day 29 years ago when we lost Mick. On this day in 1997, Burgess Meredith passed away at the age of 88. And here comes Trooper.

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1: 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For Community News, I'm Jeff Andreas.

0: Paul James with you from the NL Newsroom. Here's what we're keeping watch on this hour. Opposition Conservative leader Carolyn Findlay seems to have faith in those who remain within her caucus. Findlay and the BC Conservatives unveiling a new shadow cabinet, which includes Kamloops North Thompson MLA Ward Stamer. On top of his retaining his Forest Critics portfolio, Stamer adding environment and parks into the mix. Stamer is currently traveling in Europe, but told Radio NL in a brief note that the addition of the new duties is not without precedent, as those ministries were at one point all under the same umbrella with a fair amount of crossover. Also included on the list of those with critics' portfolios are Claire Rattie, Trevor Helford, and Gavin Dew, whom observers have pointed to as caucus members who might be less inclined to remain in the BC Conservative fold under Findlay's leadership. Now, the remaining members of the Conservative caucus starting to go on the offensive, though, against the massive wave of recent defections. Shuswap MLA David Williams taking to social media publicly challenging the nine who abandoned the party over the last 3 weeks to explain their exact reasons for leaving. Williams, who remains a staunch supporter of leader Carolyn Findlay, also openly questioning whether the defectors plan to join the new political party being formed by Peter Miliband and Ian Paton. Speaking from the campaign trail in Abbotsford, Mission, Findlay says the politicians who jump ship are out of touch with the party's base.
1: This is where we have a grassroots movement backed by the people who elected these MLAs telling me, stay with us, you speak for us, we believe in you.
0: Pushback from the Conservative leadership comes after a relatively quiet week for the party, which saw no new departures following the chaotic exodus at the end of August. A coalition of forestry groups writing a letter to Premier David Eby saying that the industry is at a total breaking point and is calling for urgent action to address challenges ranging from permitting delays to U.S. tariffs. It acknowledges that international trade pressures are beyond the Premier's control, but says many challenges are homegrown, asking the Premier to take swift action to form a crisis group with a mandate to cut costs, remove regulatory barriers, and get economically viable wood moving once again. Now let's check in with what's happening on the national and international front.
2: From the National Newsroom of the Canadian Press, I'm Hannah Stoles. Finance Minister François-Philippe Champagne says Canada's response to new U.S. tariffs was very measured, and while Canada didn't start this conflict, it did have to respond. Economists don't expect the new U.S. tariffs and import bans to put a dent in Canada's growth in the near future. BMO economist Doug Porter says the direction Canada is heading in is the bigger problem, and there could be growth cuts in the future if the relationship deteriorates. Artificial Intelligence Minister Evan Solomon says the government is closely following the situation at Anthropic after a researcher, who resigned from the company yesterday, said people in the industry fear AI could kill us all. Solomon responded to the idea today while speaking at an event in Edmonton to launch a new initiative to boost AI literacy among Canadians.
3: We have followed this situation since this ministry started, with the number one goal of protecting Canadians first, protecting our kids, our privacy, our personal data, protecting our critical infrastructure, protecting our sovereignty.
2: This comes after he announced new voluntary principles for building data centers in Canada last week, a move that followed growing backlash to data centers across the country. A former Ontario MP is the only candidate left in the federal Green Party's leadership race. As Canadian Press reporter Jason White explains, the only other candidate dropped out.
4: Neera Dukaran has withdrawn from the contest for personal and family reasons. That leaves former Kitchener Centre MP Mike Morris as the last candidate standing. He's issued a statement thanking Dukaran for running. He says he's now awaiting word from the party about the next steps in his leadership bid.
2: He was elected in Kitchener Centre in 2021, but lost the last federal election to a Conservative candidate by fewer than 400 votes. The BC forestry sector says the industry is at a breaking point in a letter to Premier David Eby. It acknowledges that international trade pressures are beyond the Premier's control, but says many challenges are also homegrown. And Sportsnet has named its new flagship show Saturday Night Hockey, replacing Hockey Night in Canada, with familiar faces on the panel and some notable absences.
5: The change comes right after Sportsnet and CBC ended their 12-year sub-licensing agreement, ending NHL broadcasts on the public broadcaster after last season. CBC retains the rights to the Hockey Night in Canada brand. Saturday Night Hockey debuts October 3rd, hosted by Ron McLean with Kevin Bieksa, Elliot Friedman, and Colby Armstrong on the panel. The October 3rd debut features four games involving all seven Canadian teams. The network also unveiled its NHL schedule for the 2026-27 season, which features more than 550 games as Sportsnet lifts 150 regional blackouts. Sportsnet will also broadcast the NHL's marquee events, including the Heritage Classic, Winter Classic, All-Star Weekend, and Stadium Series. John Kennedy, The Canadian Press, Toronto.
2: This is the Canadian Press. In sports, the Toronto Blue Jays are closing out their three-game series against the Athletics in Sacramento. Toronto is chasing the Cleveland Guardians in the American League wildcard race. The Guardians are in Baltimore. Cleveland starts the day with a one-game lead on the Blue Jays. Alex Formenton is returning to the NHL on a one-year deal with the Edmonton Oilers. He was one of five players from Canada's 2018 World Junior team who was acquitted on sexual assault charges in London, Ontario. The NHL reinstated the players last year. Football fans are counting down the hours until the NFL's regular season opener. The New England Patriots are in Seattle to play the reigning Super Bowl champion Seahawks. And two members of the Saskatchewan Roughriders are being rewarded for their strong play last weekend. Quarterback Trevor Harris and receiver Dell Duncan Busby are CFL Players of the Week. They helped the Riders to an overtime victory over Winnipeg. The other Player of the Week nod goes to Montreal linebacker Tyrese Beverett. From the Canadian Press, I'm Hannah Stolz.
6: From the NL Sports Desk, I'm John Keane. Well, you heard it here on Radio NL. The Jays losing to the Athletics 2-0 this afternoon. They drop the series and drop a game and a half back of Cleveland for the final wild card spot. How about a change this season for third-year import Blazer forward Vitsa Heiskanen? He's done with number 27 after two injury-plagued years. He'll wear number 16 this season.
7: Yeah, I think the last 2 years wasn't great for me, and I want to change something. That's what first my thing was in my head, was change number.
6: The Blazers' last home exhibition game Sunday at 4:30 against the Prince George Cougars. Speaking of hockey, Sportsnet has named its new flagship show Saturday Night Hockey. That'll replace Hockey Night in Canada this year. It'll debut October 3rd with Ron McLean alongside Kevin Bieksa and Elliot Friedman, along now with Colby Armstrong. And we're getting close to the NFL season kicking off. The new year begins in Seattle. Defending Super Bowl champions host a rematch as they take on the New England Patriots. Kickoff at 5:20. Paul has weather next.
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10: Radio NL weather.
0: A few showers coming our way here this evening. A low down to 15, which is relatively mild comparative to what we've got coming up. That shower activity will hang through part of the morning as well. Expecting a high of 23 for tomorrow with clearing skies through the morning and the afternoon. It'll be cloudy throughout the day, though. 22 for your high on Friday with increasing cloudiness as the evening progresses. There's no rain in the forecast, at least not yet, from Friday night into Saturday. Saturday is going to be mostly cloudy through the day, a high of just 22 degrees. It'll clear off, though, Saturday night and into Sunday, where we're looking at a pretty decent day. 23 degrees under mostly sunshine. It'll warm up to about 11 through the overnight hours as well. As we get into Monday, it's a high of 22 under partly cloudy skies. We've got a mix of sun and cloud and 20 degrees coming your way on Tuesday.
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16: The BC Lions win streak came to an end Friday in Montreal at 5.
14: games, but there is some good news for Leos fans. The 37-30 loss did continue one trend, that being that the BC Lions have yet to find their A game this season. Turnovers, namely two on third and short situations, as well as an interception return for a touchdown by the Alouettes, came back to haunt the Lions in this game. Those three plays go the other way, and it's a different ending in Montreal, but they didn't. So it's back to work as the Lions will try to find that A game when the Alouettes visit BC Place for a rematch this Saturday. If the Lions do find that A game, the rest of the teams in the CFL will have a big problem. For the Lions Huddle, I'm Bob the Mooch Marjanovic.
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wishing T-Boz a speedy recovery. She's taking some time off from TLC's tour due to a flare-up of sickle cell anemia. And this is No Scrubs. TLC continues 10 songs in a row.

0: The Cranberries with Dreams. Drew Ferreira with you for the Wednesday drive home. And I love this. South Park is poking fun at the whole Lake Ontario debacle by changing its name to South America for the upcoming season. And it was way back in 2002 when Madonna was spoofed on South Park. And she's coming up along with music from Fleetwood Mac, Alanis Morissette, and Tina Turner. Another 10 songs in a row just ahead.
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2: Well, James with you from the NL Newsroom. Here's what we're keeping watch on this hour. It seems as though the MLA for Kamloops North Thompson is staying put, at least for the time being, within the confines of the BC Conservative Party. BC Conservatives have released a new list of the party's critic roles. Among them is Ward Stamer. Stamer, maintaining his role as the forest critic, while also adding environment and parks to the portfolio. This comes as the list of critics also includes Trevor Helford, Gavin Dew, Claire Ratty, who, along with Stamer, have been identified as some of those who might be interested in sitting as either independents or joining the new party being put together by Peter Miliband. Now, the battle lines seemingly being drawn as members of the Conservative caucus start to push back at the departure of nine members of the caucus over the past 3 weeks. Shuswap MLA David Williams, supporter of leader Carrie Lynn Finley, who's part of her leadership team, taking to social media to challenge those who have left the party to provide a reason why. Williams saying he's taking bets on whether the seven who left after Peter Miliband and Delta South MLA Ian Payton announced plans to form a new party in time for the next sitting of the legislature in October to join them. It comes after Finley held a news conference while campaigning for her seat in Abbotsford Mission to talk about the overall situation.
3: This is basically people who've decided they don't agree with the will of the membership and they're going to find reasons for their departure. But these are not foundational reasons. They are not truthful reasons, a lot of them, to be frank about it.
2: Since the wave of lawmakers jumped ship at the end of August, early September last week saw the BC Conservative caucus remain relatively quiet. No departures, no talk from any of the sitting MLAs either. And those within the political community and beyond taking some time to remember Dieter Duty as a voice of reason, civility, following his unexpected death over the long weekend. In honor of his service of 8 years on council, official flags at both City Hall and the TNRD building being lowered to half staff on this Wednesday. Former councillor, mayoral candidate Arjun Singh saying that Dieter Duty was uniquely equipped to handle the often stressful and divisive nature of local politics. Dieter Duty was 71. Now let's check in with what's happening on the national and international front.
4: Now this update from the Canadian press. Finance Minister François-Philippe Champagne says Canada's response to the new U.S. tariffs was very measured. And while Canada didn't start this conflict, it did have to respond. Economists don't expect the new U.S. tariffs and import bans to put a dent in Canada's growth in the near future. BMO economist Doug Porter says the direction Canada is heading in is the bigger problem, and there could be growth cuts in the future if the relationship keeps deteriorating. AI Minister Evan Solomon says the government is closely following the situation at Anthropic after a researcher, who resigned from the company, said people in the industry fear AI could kill us all. The BC forestry sector says the industry is at a breaking point in a letter to Premier David Eby. It acknowledges that international trade pressures are beyond the Premier's control, but say many challenges are homegrown. And Sportsnet has named its new flagship show Saturday Night Hockey, replacing Hockey Night in Canada. From the Canadian press, I'm Hannah Stoles.
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2: Looking at a few showers coming our way this evening here in Kamloops, a low down to 15. For tomorrow, that chance of shower activity will hang with us through part of the morning, then should clear off and give us a partly cloudy sky day. 23 for your high. As we move into Friday, the call right now, a mix of sun and cloud through the daytime, high of 22. It's going to be mostly cloudy as we get into Friday evening and through Saturday for the most part during the day, high of 22 once again. The sky should clear up though Saturday evening and give us some sunshine for Sunday, a little bit warmer as well, 23 for the expected high on Sunday. We've got partly cloudy skies then again on Monday, a high of 22. It's down to 20 under a mix of sun and cloud on Tuesday.
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Alanis Morissette is suing her former tour manager over an alleged calculated blackmail campaign to frame her for drug trafficking. We do have Alanis on the way. First up, Tina Turner with the best.

10 in a row continues with a band that's getting set to release their first new album in almost a decade. It's called Come This Madness, and it's due out on the 25th. Talking about Europe, we're heading back to 1986 for the final countdown.

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Paul James with you from the NL Newsroom. Here's what we're keeping watch on this hour. A retooled opposition critics lineup for the BC Conservatives being unveiled. This includes an expanded role for Kamloops North Thompson MLA Ward Stamer, who, if the party's vetting of the so-called shadow cabinet makeup is concerned, would appear to be sticking with the Conservative caucus. Stamer has been listed by some observers in Victoria as a possible candidate to continue the recent exodus from the BC Conservative caucus. However, St-